0: 95.5 KLOS Bon Jovi as we pour 80s all over you all weekend long. That's right, the third day of it here. Happy Memorial Day to you. And a tip of the cap to those who served absolutely on this day. And that's kind of what we're doing, is remembering those who have paid the ultimate sacrifice for this lovely barbecue life that we live, yeah? All right, so this time, JD and for Nick again, and not too far off from winning time. Oh, it's less than 24 hours now, 4:40 tomorrow. Nick has got another four-pack of tickets to get you into Disneyland so you can celebrate the 70th in style with them down in the OC. Same thing as Heidi and Frank. 7:40 tomorrow morning, another four-pack going out the window. Are you going to win?
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3: 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Oh, yeah. Ooh, I could totally poop right there. Look at that. Right there. Oh, that's a butt. I'd love to sniff. Look at hers. Ooh, yeah. Mm-hmm. Zoom in. Ooh, yeah.
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KLOS. And one of the world's first prog rock supergroups as Asia. Wow. You had Jeff Downs in there. You had Steve Howe from Yes was in there. Emerson, Lake, and Palmer. Yeah, one of the first supergroups. Actually put out a couple of really pretty good albums. Right now, little old band out of Pasadena, Van Halen. I'll give you one.

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unique stylings of Mark Knopfler and Dire Straits on 95.5 KLOS. So Far Away off the Brothers in Arms album. That's the same one that gave you, yeah, you know, I Want My MTV. He also had Walk of Life on that album, Twisting by the Pool, all of those great songs from Dire Straits. As we pour 80s all over you all weekend long.

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0: Scorpions, 95.5 KLOS, pouring 80s all over you all weekend long. But man, you know, the 3 day is coming to a close. It means back to the straight life tomorrow morning, but it means back to the winning. Yeah, that's right. Disney passes again tomorrow morning, 7:40. Not one, not two, not three, but four. Yeah, you want a four pack to get you in to the happiest place on earth? We hook that up. And usually Monday through Friday, sorry, not today, everybody at the beach. Like, Nick is probably like getting a facial and a foot massage and having an apple martini and stuff like that. So back to business tomorrow, and your chance to score tickets for Disneyland, the 70th celebration.
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From the Pink Floyd masterpiece, The Wall. That's Run Like Hell on 95.5 KLOS. It was decided when the album was released and sent to the radio station that would be the first song that you heard. And it was.

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14: Yo, it's the 80s, bro. I'm back.

0: Is this Greg?
1: You know what? My biceps are concave. It must be me.
0: Yeah.
1: What's going on?
0: I looked on the computer.
1: Oh, okay. So they haven't become sentient and turned on us yet. That's great.
0: And saw a picture of you?
1: Oh, no.
0: You are a handsome guy. You are very, very sexy.
1: Sorry, which Greg were you trying to reach?
0: No, it is. You are gorgeous. These beautiful blue eyes.
1: Yeah, but so did the Night King, so...
0: It's very impressive. Impressive.
1: Did you say impressive twice, or was that the echo of my hollow personality? 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

0: It's the Greg B. Harrell Show. We talk weird music stuff on this show, and, well, this is kind of weird. What major country purchases the most physical music on a regular basis? Well, I can tell you, it's South Korea. 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That's more than any other spot in the world. Oh, new music capital!
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0: you're so...
1: What are you up to right now?
0: I just went to the market, shopping.
1: Ooh, what'd you buy?
0: A bartender kit.
1: A bartender kit? Oh, this is like a Steven Soderbergh character training for a ruse.
0: Oh, sure enough. You're great. I gotta go, otherwise I'm gonna crash. You're too funny.
1: Crash? What? No, I said Soderbergh, not Cronenberg. Well, this has been a real treat. Appreciate you calling in.
0: It is. It's definitely rewarding to talk to you. You're a great man, despite what they say.
1: Okay. Well, here I thought me and my psychiatrist wouldn't have anything to talk about this week.
0: I love you, man.
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at HD1 Los Angeles, saluting our American heroes and recognizing those who made the ultimate sacrifice for freedom. Now, our Memorial Day celebration, looking back at the decade of decadence. Pour some 80s on me.

0: It's the Greg B. Harrell Show. You know, if there's one thing that people are always saying to me, it's, Greg, what's something you can teach us? Oh, a collector of collections collects collections of collectors as a collection. 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And you're thinking, Greg, why would I care what's going on in Fresno? Well, Fresno is a magical place, as we're about to find out when we listen to another actual clip from the Fresno Television News.
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0: It's the Greg B. Harrell Show. Last hour, we talked about how residents of South Korea purchase physical music more often than any other country. But, okay, if South Korea is number one in that measure, who else is in the top five? Well, it goes like this. South Korea, then America, then the United Kingdom, then Australia, then Germany. Residents in those five spots purchase physical music more regularly than anywhere else in the world.
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5: Yep, it is. 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
5: What can I do for you?
10: 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You're pretty humorous, funny.
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5: Sheesh. Does your thesaurus know that you're profiting off the relationship? No, but thank you for saying that. It does make me feel more confident. I've always felt that I have a limited vocabulary that's best described as limited.
10: Okay.
5: All right, that's the last one. Seriously, thank you.
10: And I'd just like to say that the show is sounding good.
5: Ah, I wish I could frame this conversation and place it next to my Live, Love, Laugh poster.
10: Okay, I just wanted to let you know. Thanks for answering.
5: Well, thank you. You know, I'm going to listen to this on loop later as I fall asleep on a plastic-encased pillow so as to protect from my tears.
11: 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Depends on Me Memorial Day weekend continues now on KLOS.

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us at HD1 Los Angeles, saluting our American heroes and recognizing those who made the ultimate sacrifice for freedom. Now, our Memorial Day celebration, looking back at the decade of decadence.

0: Why did you dump him?
1: Because he blamed me for everything. I was his scapegoat for everything. It got annoying.
0: You were his what?
1: Like, I was an scapegoat anytime anything went wrong.
0: An scapegoat?
1: Yeah.
0: An scapegoat?
1: You never heard that?
0: No, I guess not. What does it mean?
1: It's like when you need something to blame when something goes wrong.
0: And how do you say it?
1: An scapegoat.
0: An scapegoat.
1: You've never heard of that? It's like a famous saying, like a phrase.
0: Yeah, and what does it mean? Why an scapegoat? What's the history of it?
1: I don't know. Because, like, if a goat gets out of its pen or something, then you blame it for stuff because it's on the loose.
0: Oh, okay. No, I got you. Hey, it wasn't me. The scapegoat did it.
1: Yeah.
0: Yeah, yeah. Sorry, and you said you dumped him.
1: Mm-hmm.
0: Huh.
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0: It's the Greg B. Harrell Show. Last hour, I told you the top five countries that are regularly purchasing physical copies of music, CDs, vinyl, cassettes. Okay, then. What major country purchases the least amount of physical music on a regular basis? Well, I can tell you, it's Sweden. Yeah, just 14% of Swedish residents say they've purchased a CD, vinyl record, or a cassette recently. Ugh, poor mini discs. Always a bridesmaid.
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0: girls just don't have time or aren't willing to put in any investment into a relationship. And so it's all their time is put into work or put into, you know, yoga or whatever, you know. And so it's just they don't have time. They don't have any investment in it.
1: So you're saying women you want to get serious with won't commit?
0: Yeah.
1: Are you single right now?
0: I have a girl, but I'm not dating her. She's just kind of a friend, but I'm not in any like relationship.
1: Hold on. She's not your girlfriend. She's your friend.
0: Yeah, it's a friend. I don't put labels on it, but friends with benefits thing, I guess you call it.
1: So getting back to what you were saying, women just won't commit.
0: I would agree with that, yeah.
1: Sure, yeah. So why are you afraid to put a label on it with this person?
0: Because I don't really like the girl. She's just a friend I've known for a couple years, but I mean, I wouldn't date her in like a romantic sense.
1: Wow. Has reality television approached you about being a villain? Because seriously, this phone call could be its own meme. Blah, blah, blah. Radio imaging.
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7: Yes, hello. Welcome to the show. I'm Greg, but my friends call me infrequently.
11: Yeah, how you doing?
7: You know, I don't know how. I'm assuming my torso just holds the organs in place like saran wrap. How you doing?
11: Tremendous, my friend. God bless you. Hey, this was,
7: Oh, we should have done a rehearsal.
11: I got a song. I wish you would play it.
7: Oh, yeah. No, a song. No problem. No problem at all. Okay, here you go.

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61 Los Angeles, saluting our American heroes and recognizing those who made the ultimate sacrifice for freedom. 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

0: So to be clear, you're both saying that if you look at a person's foot, you can get an idea of what their stuff looks like.
1: Typically, your hand coincides with size. Okay.
0: Oh, their hand. Oh, wow. Okay. So if someone is wearing a lot of rings on their hand, then they probably have a lot of rings on their. So, what is it? Hand or foot?
1: I don't know. Is it hand or foot for you?
0: For me?
1: I mean, what does it coincide with better, your hand or your foot, dude?
0: Neither. I'm a clavicle man. So you're drinking red or white?
2: Red.
0: Red. There it is. Yeah.
1: How did you know that?
0: When the giggles go so high that only a cat could hear.
1: Are we on the air right now?
2: Yes, we love to be on the air.
0: Are you two live on the air?
2: No, yeah, that's
1: right. Are we live?
2: Not live, no.
0: No, my beep button doesn't deserve that.
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0: You gotta squeeze a little, tease a little more. Easy operator, come a knocking on my door. 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

0: It's the Greg B. Harrell Show. One music thing that I've discussed on the program before that I get asked about on a regular basis is the length of a vinyl record groove. And you're like, what are you talking about, the length? Yeah, so if you take a vinyl record groove where all the music is, and if you were able to unwind it and stretch it out, how long would that groove be? It's going to blow your mind when I tell you. It's about 1,600 feet long, or a quarter of a mile. Madness. Yeah, that's right. When something really shocks me, I say phrases as if I'm a villager discussing Dr. Frankenstein's work. Madness, I say. Madness.
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0: So you're hanging with your friend.
1: Yeah, it's you and my buddy.
0: Okay. I have a thought experiment specifically for you. Is that cool?
1: Yes.
0: All right. I appreciate you answering like it's a government bubble questionnaire. Yes. So they say a person's true mind, the things they think of on a regular, are accessible if they answer without thinking. So wait. Oh, hold on. I'm going to test you. Clear your mind. What are you thinking of right now? Answer.
1: Thundercats had a red dragon that they fought, and
0: Thundercats?
1: Yeah, so they had a red dragon, and Thundercat was really big. I had an action figure, Leo, or whatever his name was, with the sword.
0: Yeah, no, it was Lino. Lino.
1: Like Thundercats.
0: Right, yeah, no, Thundercats. Okay, and are you having any thoughts other than Thundercats?
1: He-Man.
0: He-Man, okay.
1: Yeah.
0: And what about He-Man?
1: He-Man fought Skeletor.
0: Skeletor, mm-hmm.
1: Skeletor is misunderstood.
0: Skeletor is misunderstood.
1: Yep.
0: I mean, someone please stitch that into an embroidery hoop.
1: Everyone has a chance, man.
0: Yes, exactly. Everyone deserves a chance, even skull-faced sorcerers.
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7: You have a complaint.
11: Every time I call, you guys are straight business with me. But you guys are always messing with everyone else. What's up?
7: Is he still there?
11: Yeah, I'm here.
7: Oh, I think he hung up.
11: I said every time I call, you guys are straight business with me. But when other people call, you guys mess with them the whole time. What's going on here?
7: I think he... Did he hang up?
11: Nope.
7: Can we get him back on the line for his complaint?
11: I'm on the line.
7: Just get him back on the line if we can.
11: Yep, I'm back.
7: Oh, there he is. So you were saying no one messes with you when you call.
11: Yeah, dude, what is it?
7: Yeah, one of these days I hope it happens.
11: Yeah, me too.
7: Oh, did he hang up?
11: No.
12: Throughout America today, we honor the dead of our wars. 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

us at HD1 Los Angeles, saluting our American heroes and recognizing those who made the ultimate sacrifice for freedom. Now, our Memorial Day celebration, looking back at the decade of decadence. Pour some 80s on me.

0: bad dates.
1: Okay.
0: You ever had one of those?
1: Plenty.
0: Well, we must have just walked into a ceramics class, because we're about to dish. What was your worst bad date?
1: I think the worst was when there was this guy I was dating, and, you know, usually you can tell what the junk. You can tell what the junk looks like usually by their hands, but this dude, nope.
2: Didn't match.
1: Oh, God, no. No, it was...
0: Wait. Oh, is that true? If you look at a person's hand, you can tell the size of their stuff?
1: Typically, I think.
2: I thought it was the feet, actually.
0: Feet?
1: Well, hands and feet, you know. That's...
0: Oh, I couldn't imagine having one shaped like a foot.
1: It's not shaped like a...
0: Oh.
1: No, if they have big feet, then it's a large, you know.
0: So if you have a big foot, that means you're going to have a large...
1: It should mean that.
0: Big foot equals big junk. Okay, so that's why people search for him in the woods. Well, that does explain why those photos are always blurry. The Greg B. Harrell Show, or whatever.
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0: It's the Greg B. Harrell Show. Let me ask you something. Have you ever owned a vinyl picture disc? That's a record where instead of being black vinyl or some other dyed color of vinyl, it's a picture on the record. All right, so those are made really weird. It's actually three layers. The first layer is a clear record with no music. The second layer is the picture. And the third layer is a thin plastic sheet that has the grooves for the music. That's why picture discs are usually heavier and thicker. Now, I will say, because the top layer with the music is very thin, the sound on a picture disc isn't as good as regular vinyl. But it sure looks super pretty.
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0: Yeah, so how's your life?
1: Oh, yeah, thanks for noticing that I have one. Yeah, no, I'm good. I'm always busy working. But it's like that old saying, that idle hands?
0: Yeah, idle hands is the devil's playground.
1: Oh, what? Playground? That means they probably have slides. I'm going to have to reevaluate this. The Devil's Playground. If that was the name of a bar, you'd know how it smells before you enter. But no, that is a good saying. Idle hands are the devil's playground.
0: Yeah, that's what my grandmother used to say.
1: Oh, yeah. My grandparents had so many regular sayings. Like, don't you have friends to hang out with? Why are you here? And we need the basement for storage. When are you moving out? And please stop shotgunning our insurer.
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0: It's the Greg Beharrell Show. Can't believe that enough people couldn't tell which is which, so they had to refer to one as the Statue of David. Seems like it'd be obvious. I like to close every show by writing a little something in my diary. So here we go. Dear Diary, Greg Beharrell here. For everyone who thinks my sense of humor is dry, just let me say one thing. One thing. Thanks for listening, everybody.
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How many

0: Whatever you're doing this holiday, you found the perfect companion to provide you with a healthy serving of Rockin' Talks. It's a Memorial Day edition of Alice's Attic with the one and only Alice Cooper.
1: Well, you're back to Alice's Attic on Monday, May 25th. We wrapped up a fun weekend of shows in Vegas with Chris Angel, and now I'm setting my sights on Europe. It all starts in a couple of weeks in Turkey, the country, not the bird. I don't even think they eat turkey in Turkey. It might be against the law. We'll be in Istanbul, and they don't eat bull there either. So, I've got a big hour of radio ahead for you. Cooper's Countdown from 1985, a listener email, and some birthday bashes celebrating a German rocker. But now, let's get to the music.
0: It's a Memorial Day Alice's Attic with Alice Cooper.

0: Every week, Cooper's Countdown is heard on great radio stations like this one. What do you got for us, Coop?
1: Let's go back to May 25th, 1985. A new pop diva named Madonna made her debut on the charts. Roger Moore appeared in his final James Bond movie, and I was taking a break while my son Dash was being born. And these were your top five for that week. Kicking things off at number five, the supergroup Night Ranger got us teary-eyed with Sentimental Street. At number four, Tom Petty wrote an album about the South and had a hit with Rebels. Number three goes to Phil Collins, who made up some random words with the hit Susudio. Coming in at number two, Annie Lennox and Dave Stewart, also known as the Eurythmics, gave us Would I Lie to You, one of my favorite songs of all time. And number one song of May 25th, 1985 was from one of the greatest rock singers of all time, from one of the biggest rock bands of all time. I'm talking about Robert Plant and Little by Little.

0: 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Alice's Attic with Alice Cooper.
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1: Alice, I've been listening to the radio for 60 years. I'm from Nashville, which has a long musical history. It's not just country music here, also a great legacy of rock. Did you ever get to spend time here? Joyce in Nashville. Yeah, I did about 8 albums there. In fact, I've done my last 3 or 4 albums in Nashville. Got to know Nashville very well. I mean, you talk about players. I actually called Vince Gill to play on something, and he just massacred the song. I mean, it was just the guitar solo in it. It's called Runaway Train. You listen to the guitar solo in that, and it's unbelievable. Actually, unplayable for anybody except him. Well, if you want to tell me where you're listening from right now, drop me a line at alice@alicesattic.com. Don't go anywhere. We'll be right back with some birthday bashes after this.
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0: Do you share a birthday with Nikki Sixx, Elvis, Britney Spears, or Bono? Well, you're about to find out, because Alice Cooper's going to invite you to blow out the candles for some festive celebrity birthday bashes.
1: Let's see who was born on this day. Sir Ian McKellen from The Lord of the Rings and X-Men. My buddy, comedian Mike Myers. Academy Award winning actor Cillian Murphy. Legendary puppeteer from The Muppets, Frank Oz. And Scorpions frontman, Klaus Meine. Well, we can just say I actually don't know Cillian Murphy, but I met all the rest of them. So here's one for the Scorps. Rock you like a hurricane. I don't think there's ever been a hurricane in Germany.

0: There's more Alice Cooper coming sooner than later. 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

0: You'll laugh. You'll cry. You'll headbang. You'll need to use the bathroom. And your incredibly talented host does all of that at once. So join him on a journey to the center of your mind and stomach. Yes, he's your tour guide to the dark side. Your host with the least body fat. It's Alice's Attic with Alice Cooper.
1: You're here in Alice's Attic once again. I welcome all sorts of weirdos in my attic, so you should fit just right in here. A big hour ahead of us. You gotta love the 80s with one of the biggest songs of the decade. Then Tales from the Attic about meeting old Blue Eyes. Then we'll top it off with some rock trivia from a Scottish musician who had the biggest album of 1978 but refused to tour in support of it. But now, time for some music.
0: Alice's Attic with Alice Cooper.

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0: scent of aquanine, the silky smooth feel of spandex, and a cassette cranked up on the Alpine in your Trans Am. 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
2: Def Leppard released Pyromania in 1983 and sold 10 million copies. At that point, they were one of the biggest bands in the world. But as they were preparing to record the follow-up album, their producer, Mutt Lange, pulled out after being exhausted from a long run of work that involved producing three of AC/DC's biggest albums. So they brought in Jim Steinman, the man behind Meatloaf's Bat Outta Hell, and started 8 weeks worth of sessions. Unfortunately, they didn't mesh with Jim, so at great cost, they bought out the contract and threw out everything they had recorded. Then tragedy struck, and Rick Allen lost his arm in a car accident. So in early 1985, Mutt decided to come back. They all relocated to Dublin and started working on Hysteria. The album had to sell a minimum of 5 million copies to break even, so it went on to sell 20 million. They did okay. So, let's hear the title track, Hysteria.

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0: This is Tales from the Attic.
2: I got into the Friars Club in New York because of Groucho Marx. Groucho had been coming to our shows and had decided we were a comedy rather than a simple rock and roll, which I take as a compliment. He put my name forward for membership, and somehow the Friars Club, which at that point was Dean Martin, Jerry Lewis, and every great comedian you could imagine, let in a 25-year-old rock singer with black hair to his waist. I was the only rock and roller in the building, and through the Friars Club, I started spending time in the same rooms as Sinatra and all the guys. I was one of the guys. So one funny story, the only person that was allowed to make fun of Frank Sinatra was Don Rickles. And we're going in one time, and first of all, the roasts in the Friars Club were real roasts. The ones you used to see on TV in Dean Martin was kindergarten. The real roasts were private. And you better have thick skin. Because, I mean, if your daughter was kidnapped that morning, there'd be three jokes about it. So I'm walking in. I've got all black leather on, of course. Everybody else got tuxedos. And Don Rickles grabs my arm, and he says, "Hey, Frank." Frank looks up, and he says, "I'm sitting with this guy. He does baseball stadiums. You do bars." Immediately, I went, "Oh, I'm dead. I'm just dead." And Frank goes, "Hi, Coop. How you doing?" I guess he just takes that with a grain of salt, with, because if anybody else said that to Sinatra, there'd be an all-out brawl. Friars Club was lots of fun. Write to me at alice@aliceisattic.com. I'll be back after this with rock trivia, so don't move.
0: Alice will be right back with more rock and roll that doesn't suck.
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3: 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Straight jacket not required. Also, not a bad idea.

0: Alice Cooper has some rock trivia for you. 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
1: What was the follow-up single to Jerry Rafferty's Baker Street? Right down the line, it came out in July 1978 and was written about Carla Ventia, a Scottish hairdresser who Rafferty married in 1970. The song is about a man telling his wife that through everything, the failed bands, the legal battles, the years of nothing working, she stayed by his side. Jerry's alcoholism eventually ended his marriage to Carla in 1990, but they remained on good terms. So here's the song, Right Down the Line.
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0: 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Hey, it's nice to have goals.

Hey, it's Alice Cooper. You know, 95.5 KLOS wanted me to class up this joint. Sorry, that's just not what I do.

0: Somewhere lurking in the dark shadows, he's a radio host who doesn't suck, even though he's always been a bit of a freak. But he does think you're worthy of listening to his show. Crank up the most talented man whose eye makeup is better than yours. The king of your kind. It's Alice's Attic with Alice Cooper.
1: Welcome back to the demented world of Alice's Attic. Maybe one day I'll come to your house and remove your brain so I can add it to my collection. You're not using it anyway. So Movie Music Madness is coming up in a bit involving a Canadian prog rock band and Adam Sandler. Then, Hey Stupid, we'll make you feel like a genius, and we'll finish off with rock trivia from our friends in Styx. But now, let's get started with this.
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0: 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It's Movie Music Madness, starring the one and only Alice Cooper.
1: Let's go back to 1998 comedy, The Waterboy, starring Adam Sandler, Kathy Bates, Henry Winkler. It's about a Louisiana Cajun social outcast named Bobby Boucher, who has been the water boy for college football teams his entire adult life. When a new coach discovers that he's actually an amazing linebacker, Bobby goes from being the guy everyone mocks to the guy who wins the games. The soundtrack had some rock classics such as CCR's Born on the Bayou. Did every movie have a CCR record in it? Yeah. And John Mellencamp's Small Town. But it was Rush's Tom Sawyer that hit at the most important scene in the movie when Bobby takes the field for the first time. Here it is from Waterboy.

0: hasn't flown the coop. 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
2: Ready to be amazed at the depths of human moronity? Here we go. I don't even know if moronity is a word, but it's a great word. First up, Florida, where a man swallowed $700,000 worth of diamonds from a Tiffany & Company after police were chasing him for stealing the gems. He was monitored in a hospital for 12 days before he finally let go of the diamonds and was promptly taken to prison. There must have been one or two left in there when, you know, he'd go to the bathroom and go, hey, what's that? Next, we go to Ohio, where a man was arrested for riding a bull in a Walmart parking lot. I guess it wasn't his first rodeo. And finally, we end in France, where thieves got away with over 1,000 pounds of snail meat from a snail farm in the Champagne region. The farm supplied many Michelin-starred restaurants, and the snail meat is valued at over $100,000. Is it really meat? I don't know, but I love escargot. I could live on it. Well, it's time for a break so I can eat some snail meat. That is a good name for a band, Snail Meat. But I've got rock trivia coming up, so stick around.
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This is LA, where it's not just okay to be a freak, it's encouraged. 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
1: Which song did Tommy Shaw write?

about his bandmate Dennis DeYoung. "Fooling Yourself, Angry Young Man." The song is about Tommy's bandmate Dennis, who he found to be perpetually discontent despite everything going well. Tommy described him as a man who can't stop being angry. Obviously, that made Dennis even more angry. But we do have to chalk up something to Dennis. He did do the very first Jerry Lewis song, "You're My Lady." So let's hear it. Sticks with "Fooling Yourself."

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0: Boys in Detroit, to Teen Angst in Arizona, to Shock Rock in L.A., to his rise to Rock and Roll Hall of Famer, one man is superbly seasoned to guide you through this magnificent musical journey. You, sir, are a demented, seductive, degenerate freako.
1: Why, thank you.
0: This is Alice's Act with your host, Alice Cooper.
2: It's the man responsible for the musical selections, Alice Cooper. With great power comes great responsibility, which is also true if you're Spider-Man. Well, this hour, In the Attic, a Cooper's cover from a San Diego grunge band, then freaky facts that are 99.9% true, and finally songs we just don't understand, explaining a song that most people think they understand completely. But it started as something entirely different. So let's get straight to it.
0: Alice's Attic with Alice Cooper.

0: imitation is the sincerest form of flattery. Either that, or they just ran out of song ideas. Whichever the case, here's a Cooper's cover now.
1: Jimmy Page and Robert Plant had been traveling in India in 1972, as one does. And while they were in Bombay, presently Mumbai, they heard a piece of Indian music that gave Page an idea. The specific melody he heard became the foundation for Dancing Days. Flash forward to 1995, and the Led Zeppelin tribute album, Encomium, was released. It featured a wide range of artists. Sheryl Crow covered Jeermaker. Hootie and the Blowfish did Hey Hey, What Can I Do? Duran Duran did Thank You. And the grunge legend Stone Temple Pilots were given Dancing Days. So here is Dancing Days.

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Billion Dollar Broadcasting with Alice's Attic on KLOS. Hey, it's nice to have goals.

0: And now, Alice's Attic with Alice Cooper presents more fun and freaky facts. Take it away, Coop.
1: Ready for your mind to be blown? Good. Brace yourself. Your body contains roughly the same number of bacterial cells as it does human cells, which means you're just as much bacteria as you are human. The shortest commercial flight in the world lasts 57 seconds and connects the islands of Westray and Papa Westray off the north coast of Scotland. They don't serve a meal. Even though bolts of lightning look enormous, they are approximately 1 inch wide. The Bermuda Triangle does not actually have more shipwrecks than any other patch of ocean, and the origins of the cursed coordinates come from maritime legends of the 15th century. There is an awful lot of weird stuff going on there, though. And finally, it would take the average human 12 days to actually read the terms and conditions of all the apps on their phones. Nobody cares. As long as they get it now. I want it now. Well, I'm going to take a quick break while you think about all that. But I'll be right back with a song we just don't understand, so stay right there.
0: Your teller of Detroit stories, Alice Cooper, will return after these messages.
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0: Confounded, bewildered, and befuddled? Let Alice Cooper clear it up for you in Songs We Just Don't Understand.
1: The Beatles were in the first days of the sessions that became Let It Be when Paul McCartney started jamming. He came up with a chorus that he lifted from a George Harrison song called Sour Milk Sea. Harrison had written, "Get back to the place."

place you should be. McCartney changed it to get back to where you once belonged. Meanwhile, a member of parliament named Enoch Powell was giving an anti-immigrant speech on TV. McCartney, watching this, started improvising satirical lyrics, specifically mocking Powell's position. The original version of Get Back included lines about Pakistan immigrants taking council flats and people needing to get back to their Commonwealth homes. McCartney's intent was clear. He was mocking Powell. But he eventually made the decision to strip all political content out of the song entirely and replace the verses with two fictional characters. So he was in Tucson, Arizona to get some California grass. Was that it? Here it is. Get Back with who on keyboards? Billy Preston.

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0: Welcome to the deepest confines of the mind of Alice Cooper. It's a bit dusty up here, and oh, is it cluttered. There's a memory of hanging out with John Lennon and Anne Murray at LA's The Troubadour in 73. And over here is Alice's Cortez High School locker combination. And why is there a random recollection of pre-concert pickled herring in Oslo in 2017? But amidst the melange, there's a wealth of rock and roll tidbits and knowledge that never fails to entertain and engage. So without further ado, here's your fastidious host. It's Alice's Attic with Alice Cooper.
1: You're back with your touring host, Alice Cooper. Don't expect me to stop touring anytime soon. I'll be going for as long as I can get myself into a straitjacket and jump around on stage. I've always said, if I ever gained 50 pounds and lost my hair and didn't look like Alice, then I wouldn't play Alice. But I pretty much look like the Alice of 50 years ago. We've got a big hour ahead, two Attic classics. First, a song written by a 12-year-old in 1960, and then a song written in Paris in 1977 by a man who was sitting in a French recording studio while awaiting trial for drug charges. Plus, I'll check my email from one of you freaks, but now, music time.
0: Alice's Attic with Alice Cooper.

0: Alice's Attic with Alice Cooper. 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
1: Greg Lake wrote the song Lucky Man in 1959. He was 12 years old and had just received his first guitar for Christmas. He taught himself four chords and wrote a song. It was a medieval ballad about a man who had everything. Wealth, women, white horses, a castle on the hill, and decided to go to war and got shot and died. He carried that song with him for 10 years while he played in King Crimson. Then in 1970, he formed Emerson, Lake & Palmer, and on the last day of recording their debut album, they discovered they were short of the contractual requirement of 21 minutes per side on the album. So Greg pulled out his old song to fill the gap, and it became a hit. So here's Lucky Man.

0: Unlike Elvis, Alice Cooper has not left the building. 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
1: Hi, Alice. I'm a musical teacher in Florida, and I'm proud to force my students to learn the classics. Now we're doing schools out on guitar class, and the kids are having a great time. I was surprised how many knew who you were, considering they are 12 and 13 years old. Just doing my part to make sure the new generation doesn't lose this music. Thanks for being you, Jerry. Come on down. I'll sell you a used car. Thank you, Jerry, very much. I appreciate that. For some reason, kids love me. Little kids love me. There's something about me that they're just crazy about. I don't know what it is. Maybe I speak their language. Maybe it's because we have the same IQ. Well, if you are forcing children to listen to my music, good for you. I award you. 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I'll be right back with a bonus attic classic from the Stones, so don't move. By the way, just read an article saying people with the darkest sense of humors are the most intelligent. So I must be a genius.
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0: little extra never hurts. So here's a bonus Attic classic on Alice's Attic with Alice Cooper.
1: In 1977, Keith Richards and his partner, Anita Pallenberg, were arrested in Toronto for heroin and cocaine possession. The case dragged through most of the year. Simultaneously, the Stones, without their principal guitarist reliably present or functional, were watching their career decline. Punk rock had arrived and declared the Stones obsolete. Disco was consuming the American charts. Mick Jagger was running the band largely alone. So in October of that year, the Stones check into a studio in Paris to record Some Girls. Somewhere in those sessions, Keith presented a guitar riff to the band with the hook, "I'll never be your beast of burden." He gave it to Jagger as an apology and said, "Here's the idea, now fill it in." Anita Pallenberg also played the Black Queen in Barbarella, and had a lot to do with what I wanted Alice to look like on stage. So, here's Beast of Burden.

0: Alice will be back tomorrow at his usual time. 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We've heard there might be a DJ doing a show from their basement.
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2: 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And they're not clear, are they?
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2: Yeah, frocked. It was frocked around
3: the edges. It was frocked for the holidays. Maybe it was around Christmas time. I didn't frock her. Let's put it that way. They just, yeah, I couldn't.
2: I would have. I had the bag itself.
3: I know you would have. 20-something, nothing's going to stop you.
2: Are you kidding me? I'd ask the bag if it had a sister.
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8: Hey, it's Nick with This Day in Classic Rock, and today we celebrate the birth of a legend. Born this day in 1948, Stevie Nicks, one word, two syllables, goddess. And in 1994, the King of Rock and Roll's daughter married the King of Pop as Lisa Marie Presley married Michael Jackson.
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4: 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And on this day in 1967, Led Zeppelin's John Bonham launched into a drunken verbal assault of first-class passengers on a transatlantic British Airways flight. Among those on board were actors Telly Savalas and Dudley Moore. Bonzo allegedly urinated in his seat and made his roadie switch places with him. That's pretty rock and roll and pretty gross.
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27: 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Got a single-lane in Cascade. Got a big rear crash on the 5 northbound near Lake Hughes Road. Two vehicles involved with the crash. Only the left-hand lane is open on that 5 northbound, and it's crawling from Ridge Route Road. Also got a single-lane in Hollywood for a bad crash on the 101 southbound near Cahuenga Boulevard. Looks like the two left lanes are blocked off here. Another big rig involved with this crash. Also got fluid leaking in the roadway. Right now, that 101 southbound backing up towards Highland. And amidst delay, watch for a bus stalled on the 10 eastbound right around National Boulevard. Most on the right-hand shoulder, but it's sinking into the right-hand lane, so stick to the left-hand side. I don't see heavy backup yet. In Duarte, got a problem on the 65 northbound, right at Huntington Drive. Got a stalled vehicle with stuck in the gore points right where the ramp splits off. Might see some slowing, especially as you exit the freeway. 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
5: Today is Tuesday, then.
6: How's your weekend?
5: How was your weekend?
2: It was good.
7: But not nearly long enough.
5: Not long enough.
6: Not long enough.
8: How much time do you need?
2: I'll know it when I find it.
9: Let you know when it happens.
5: Well,
10: until that time.
11: How about we all get back to work?
12: It's showtime.
13: Short time on a short week. Look at that. It's already Tuesday. Yeah. Time really flies. Where's Heidi today? She thinks it's Monday?
14: Where is she?
13: Hello?
14: That's a great question.
13: Hello, Heidi? She's not even in her chair.
14: No.
13: Okay. We're supposed to set our clocks back or something? Did you text her to let her know what we're going on? Okay. She'll eventually show up. How was everyone's Memorial Day weekend? Was it good?
14: Yeah.
13: Did you have a good time?
14: I went down to the Garden Grove Strawberry Festival.
13: I see you guys
14: Friday.
13: Are having a nice glow to you.
14: Yeah.
13: Nice chemical glow. No, seriously, what was that about? I mean, was the parade canceled?
14: The parade itself was canceled, but the festival was still going on.
13: The festival's still out. Yeah. Okay. So.
14: But they couldn't secure the parade route because all the first responders were busy, you know, evacuating mm-hmm. about 50,000 residents of
13: I saw it on the news, area. I was like, then I saw you guys on like social media, you're down there still.
14: Hey, free lunch. I wasn't about to turn it down. It was a whole buffet.
13: You got free strawberry cake for 2,000 people. You show up.
14: Make sure you get there.
13: Yeah, officials say they have eliminated the threat of a toxic explosion at a storage tank in Garden Grove, California. A crack discovered on the side of the tank helped alleviate internal pressure.
14: Yeah.
13: While firefighters sprayed water to reduce the temperature, I guess they had 7,000 gallons of something called methyl methacrylate.
14: Yeah.
15: Oh, people in the Inland Empire will start smoking it.
13: Yeah. It's got meth in front of it. It's like, it's the methy strawberry festival?
15: Garden Grove's jammed packed with
13: Inland Empire. It's the meth festival. The discovery prompted officials to place roughly 50,000 people under evacuation order in a zone measuring 9 square miles.
14: It was weird.
13: That's big.
14: Yeah, it was a very strange situation.
13: Yeah.
14: I mean, the Strawberry Festival itself has, like, kind of road closures and stuff for the parade route, so you already see, like, barricades and stuff set up, but there was, just on the other side, I think up, I forget which street it was, but it looked like like you're in a danger zone, essentially. Yeah. You look down, and there's nobody. It's weird when, like, you just see, like, cones and stuff blocked off. That's one thing. But when you see no cars, no people, all the shops closed, like, it is a
13: just
14: eerie,
13: apocalyptic.
14: Yeah, it's a very eerie sight.
13: Yeah. So, Johnny, you stayed at Wolf Creek. I mean, when you've been, when you're smelling the chlorine level at Wolf Creek, were you like, is this like normal?
16: Great Wolf Lodge.
13: Or whatever, Great Wolf Lodge.
16: Which is an amazing place, actually. A guy got there on
13: my
16: Friday.
13: Eyes are burning. Oh, my gosh, the toxins.
16: And, you say that, and this time around, there wasn't that strong smell of chlorine in there. I went on the water.
15: They switched to salt.
16: Yeah, I went on the
15: salt. It's healthy.
13: System now.
16: Yeah. I went there. I got there on Friday, and maybe it was just because I beat the weekend rush while I got out there. I was out riding rides at 2 p.m. with the kids, and the chlorine wasn't really strong. The room was amazing, so I got to give it up. Great Wolf Lodge, whatever you're doing, keep on doing it because
13: must get somebody else in charge.
16: Yeah, you guys must have changed something. So
15: new pool guy.
13: New pool guy.
16: Yeah.
15: He knows how to run the chemicals.
16: Doing that stuff.
13: They're starting to check the water more often.
16: But it was really weird just being down in that whole situation and seeing it on TV. I mean, I think me and Jordan found out that the parade was canceled before anybody else. Because as soon as they got off the phone, we were told that the parade was canceled. Like, don't worry about it. And I was like, oh, my God. And then so we did the whole cake cutting, and I don't think they had announced it at that point yet.
14: I don't think so.
13: You guys were still down there eating the cake?
14: Oh, yeah. The queue for the cake was full, man. That was at least was like 2,000 people waiting for a slice.
13: You think we're
15: bye.
16: The Strawberry Festival was a ways away. I mean, we keep talking about Garden Grove, but this was like the most north western tip of the Garden Grove.
13: It'd be 9 square miles.
14: Where the incident was.
13: Seems like it would be.
16: It does kind of seem like that.
13: And how big is Garden Grove?
14: Yeah. I mean,
16: it's quite large.
14: It wasn't inside the blast area. You know, there was we were in the fallout area, the blast, I guess. But, yeah. The blast area was like a half mile around the thing, around the actual vat.
13: The blast area was a White Creek Lodge where everyone was having a blast. Great Wolf. What did I say? The White
16: Wolf. The White Creek.
13: The White Creek Lodge.
15: There's not a creek inside.
13: I'm going to get it right at some point. There is a Wolf Creek someplace. It might be a golf course in Indiana.
15: There has to be.
16: Actually, Wolf Creek is a golf course, yes.
13: Is it really? Right. Okay, there you go.
16: Yeah, it is. So when I went to the bar afterwards, went over to the Azteca. And
15: they have a bar?
16: Drinks. Oh, wow. I got hammered because I was like, I'm not getting into a parade tomorrow. So time to get drunk.
14: Yeah, we get to sleep in.
13: I usually do the opposite. I better get drunk. I'm getting in a parade in about 20 minutes. I better get hammered.
16: Yeah, I do the opposite of that. And then I got hammered and started singing karaoke. And now that was a blast.
15: And now he's never invited back to Grey Wolf Lodge.
13: No, it's the Great Wolf.
16: Great Wolf.
13: Not Grey
15: Wolf.
13: Wolf.
15: Great
13: Wolf.
15: He's great. He's great, but he's also great. He's getting older. They've been around a long time.
16: Uh-huh.
13: Oh, it says a former pool girl here, Christine, says, if you smell a strong chlorine smell at a pool, a public pool of any kind, it's usually because there is too much pee and bacteria in the water.
16: Yeah.
15: So that's what you're smelling.
16: There's not, there wasn't. People are holding.
13: People aren't peeing like it's the 80s anymore. Mm-hmm. They're actually holding it and going to the restrooms like civilized people.
16: Mm-hmm. Yeah, it was a wonderful time. I had a wonderful time.
14: It was.
16: Still,
13: I guess there's so many other things to do. Like when we were growing up, and I used to go to a public pool in the 70s, and you would smell it.
16: Yeah.
13: But we didn't have that many things to do. We had 3 channels on television.
16: Yeah.
13: You know, and a pool, public pool. Uh-huh. So. When you're in the pool, you didn't want to get out. No. So it was just pee time. Just let it rip.
16: Yeah.
15: You got to keep moving, though, while you're peeing so that, you know, it's not in case the water starts to turn a different color.
13: Because like they take you to the pool, they'll just like stand at the umbrella and on their phone. Want to get in the water.
16: Uh-huh.
13: Yeah. We had adult swim time. That's where adult swim came from. It was like, okay. Blow the whistle. All the kids got to get out of the pool so, you know, the moms can get out there and do a couple breaststroke laps.
15: Cannonballs.
13: And get out.
16: And then head back.
13: Now they probably got to do kids swim time. All right. And all the kids got to get in the pool, put down your electronics, get in the pool, do a couple laps, and then get back out and get on your phones, your laptops.
16: Uh-huh.
15: A little cardio.
13: I got some sun yesterday.
16: Yeah, look at you. You look burnt.
13: Oh, yeah, I got burned as hell.
16: Yeah.
15: Baked in a completely different way than you normally get baked.
13: Yes. I got some sun.
16: Yeah, look at that. Look at that neck.
13: Look at that red.
15: Truly a redneck.
13: Look at the red neck on that. Got my mullet and my red neck. It is perfect right now. Working it out. Speaking of mullets and rednecks, NASCAR news. That NASCAR legend Kyle Busch, cause of death found out to be sepsis induced by severe pneumonia.
15: What? Did not have to happen. My God.
13: The pneumonia was like a lung thing, and then the sepsis is like an poo infection. Thing.
15: No, infection can go into sepsis if you don't get the infection under control.
13: Mm-hmm. Oh, really? Okay, I thought it was like poop in your blood.
15: A urinary tract infection can turn to sepsis, and you can die. Any kind of infection that's not to put, you know, get under control, you die.
13: Really? My wife has those chronically.
15: Oh, well, be careful, because sometimes there's no signs. Sometimes there's no signs.
13: There's no signs of sepsis, you just die.
15: Yeah, I was talking to my Aunt Jackie, who's a nurse, and we were talking about this Kyle Busch thing and sepsis and all that. And she goes, the thing with sometimes, and the older you get, you don't, it's not like, oh, it burns when I pee, or I have the urgency to pee, but nothing comes out. You know, that's what we think is a urinary tract infection. She goes, but sometimes there's no signs, and then you just get really sick, and then you go get to the hospital or emergency room, and that's when they do all the workup.
13: Then once this passes a certain point of no return, you're dead?
15: I mean, if you can't get that, you go sepsis, and if they can't, you know, IV antibiotics and all that.
13: Apparently, I mean, he was a young guy. How old was he in his?
15: In his 40s.
16: 41.
13: 41?
16: 41.
15: That should not happen.
13: Just such a bad lung infection, pneumonia, that caused it to be sepsis?
15: Didn't treat it properly, maybe. With the right antibiotics.
13: Yeah, that sucks.
15: It does.
13: Another racing news, Daniel Suarez wins the Coca-Cola 600. And did anybody watch the Indy 500? Oh, my God. The last lap. It's going to be decided on the last lap going into the green zone. They come out of a yellow. one lap to go, and the guy was in third, ended up coming back and winning by point one eighth of a second.
15: Like a blink.
16: 0.18 of a second.
13: Below 0.2 hundredths or 0.2 of a second.
16: Yeah.
13: 0.2.
16: Just, oh.
13: It was the closest finish. Felix Rosenqvist. He wins the closest ever Indy 500 by .02. It was .02. .02. Well,
15: I mean, what is that? I mean,
13: so that's a hundredth of a second. That's nope. Too slow.
15: Yeah.
13: Too slow. yeah.
15: Your whole like
13: it was crazy. 2.5 mile tracks that last.
15: He just needed a little extra. He needed a bigger bumper on the front. Uh-huh. And then he'd be like, "No, I made it, huh?" For the bigger bumper.
13: the large
15: I think
13: nose.
15: That's called cheating. Yeah. I think that's called cheating.
13: The very long nose
15: buy
13: on the
15: a
13: car.
15: Bumper. He makes it buy a bumper.
13: How was that? So is Jackie still there? And Jackie, or she take off?
15: Well, yeah, but listen to this. This is, in typical fashion, you know, my life goes pretty smoothly. I mean, for the most part. Until I have company who I really want to have a nice time and everything's good and... both of our AC units go out on Friday night.
13: Hmm, both.
15: Oh yeah.
13: That's
15: well,
13: weird.
15: one kind of limped along a little bit, was still running, but not much cold air was coming out, and the other one was completely dead. And so I've had workers here at the house because we've and fans. So it's just been I need
13: invited fans over. We've been invited.
15: Yeah, no,
13: over
15: I had fans. I know, but I thought you know what this is. I need right now. I really need fans, and thank God. But thank God for those fans.
13: How was the weather though there?
15: It was extremely hot. It was atrocious. It was brutal. It was terrible. And then I've got my aunt.
13: It was beautiful
15: going,
13: where I was, and I invited your Aunt Jackie to come up. Like Memorial Day, yeah. It was like the most beautiful day at the beach in a long time.
15: Yeah.
13: I was like, oh my God, what a.
15: That's why you stayed
13: day.
15: Out so long in the
13: ice
15: sun.
13: Cold, I know exactly. I said ice cold beers in the sun. You just didn't know it was cooking me, but it was so fantastic. Water was perfect.
15: Mm-hmm.
13: I invited her up. Did you tell her?
15: I think I may have forgotten.
13: You had no AC and still didn't send your Jan Jackie up to my house.
15: Nah, we trauma bonded. We trauma bonded in the sweaty heat. So the guys just left last night about 9 o'clock. They finally. I mean, they had to take units out, put new condenser. I mean, in the attic.
13: So they figured out both of them were just completely
15: this
13: bad.
15: House, I mean,
13: it wasn't like
15: yeah.
13: just a quick fix, like more Freon.
15: No, that's what we thought. My wife's like. Don't, because I'm freaking out. She goes, calm down. They'll come over. They'll look. And maybe it's just this. And we had, it was, they're shot. They're 26 years old.
13: Oh.
15: They're 20, Yeah. The guy's like, wow, these have been going pretty well. I mean, if you have any problems up until now, consider yourself lucky. And we're like, oh, I feel so lucky.
13: Probably should have got that inspection when you bought the house.
16: Mm-hmm.
15: Yeah. Well, they were working fine then.
16: Mm-hmm.
15: Oh, well. Here we are. So yeah. I finally have AC, which is, you learn that you certainly take things for granted. When you don't have them, it's like, oh wow, kind of toasty.
13: How hot did it get in the house?
15: It was up in the 90s. Yeah, because it was.
13: Didn't you have your pool? Were you guys out in your pool at least?
15: But
13: it was 120 in the pool.
15: Yeah, no, it was okay out there. But I mean, it's hot outside, so it's not that enjoyable out there either.
13: Oh,
15: but we're making it work. Now it's good. Now we're good. AC's blowing, and you don't even hear it. Yeah,
13: and she's still there? I mean, that's my original question.
15: Yeah.
13: And the HVAC guys left at 9 o'clock last night. What time did they get there this morning, or yesterday?
15: They had to get there. It was a two-day job. 2 days. Emergency AC.
16: Oh, man.
13: How much that run you?
16: Oh, uh-huh. God, yeah. Mm-hmm.
15: Well, I won't say it out loud.
13: It's anybody would have had to pay that. It's HVAC, so, I mean, how much did it run you?
15: Yeah, it's a few grand, Frank. Let's just say that I put it on the credit card and went, I guess I'll deal with that sometime, somewhere.
13: No, seriously, how much?
15: I don't want to say it all. That makes me sick. I'll tell you later in the show, maybe. I'll throw the number out willy-nilly.
13: We'll see if you got ripped off or not. I'm sure we got HVAC guys listening to the show right now. It's like, did Heidi get a good deal, or did they just rake her over the hot coals?
15: Yeah. I'll just say this. We're in the 20s.
13: $20,000 bucks. Yeah, you figure two units.
16: That sounds about right.
13: How big is your home? You need two units. I thought it was a small. I thought you downsized.
15: Yeah.
13: So it's like usually
15: it's the
13: two
15: way
13: unit
15: it was
13: home
15: built,
13: is like
15: I
13: pretty.
15: Know.
13: Big.
16: What are you, a warehouse?
15: Yeah, it's not. Yeah, I live in a warehouse. I actually work at Amazon. Also, I'm in an Amazon warehouse. I can finally reveal that I do work.
13: So basically, maybe
15: and I get to live here too, which is cool.
13: You sure wasn't two units because it was like they were older units. They only put out so many, you know, whatever BTU.
16: Yeah,
13: look at me knowing stuff.
15: Mm-hmm. I know all about the BTU.
13: Like maybe a newer unit would be able to handle such a size of a home as one.
16: Yeah, how big is your house?
13: You still had to get two.
15: I don't. There's like one for the bedrooms and one for the main area. I don't know. It's the way the house is built. I don't know.
13: They could run reduct the whole damn thing in one unit.
15: Well, then reducting to only do that is a whole other. Did you know that's extra? Ductwork is extra. Did you know that?
13: Yeah.
15: You get the unit. That's one thing. Oh, you want the ductwork? Oh, that's another $15,000.
13: Why would you have to replace the ductwork?
15: Because the ductwork is old and
13: come on, Jordan, you're a construction guy. Come on,
14: HVAC ain't my forte.
15: I see pictures,
13: but you know if the HVAC,
14: the ductwork's already there.
13: It's old. We got to replace it too.
14: If it's leaking, throw some tape on it. You know that special kind of tape that
15: they didn't have tape for that. I said, can we limp along and wait on the ductwork? He goes, we can do some patches, but I'm just telling you at some point, this is limping along right now, but we can get
13: the
15: you through.
13: The ductwork has nothing to do with limping. It's like, it has leaks.
15: He showed me pictures.
13: It has leaks.
15: Yeah, it was like there were areas where it was like corroded and like,
13: and your inspection corroded. Guy when you went up in the attic didn't see your ductwork's all holy.
15: Frank, the same thing happened to me in L.A.
13: You've been chilling the attic.
16: Uh-huh.
15: The same thing happened to me in L.A. when I bought that house. I had a double oven. Decided to self clean one day and almost burned the house down. Guy came over, goes, you don't have a vent that vents any of the heat from the ovens outside. How am I supposed to know? An inspector goes, yep, looks good, great. Looks good. Can I find $500, please? I mean, they should be held responsible. I've said that for years. When that happened, the guy was like, you could burn your house down. You don't have any vent to outside for these ovens. I'm like, how does that pass inspection?
13: Maybe that's just... Maybe inspectors are one of those who just go out and, all right, sign off
15: with a clipboard and go, yeah.
13: Don't want to hold this deal up. You know, this realtor won't call me back to have me inspect anymore
15: That's
13: stuff.
15: That's exactly right.
14: Kind of.
15: That's exactly what happens.
14: Some of them.
15: Yeah, looks good. Walk around the house with a clipboard and go, just pretend like you're looking at things. Yeah, no, that looks pretty good.
13: Then don't you have to look at the little sticks coming out of the roof and go, that's probably the vent for the oven. It's probably the vent for the bathroom. Like those little, you know, sticks coming out of the roof.
16: Little vent thing.
15: Those little pipes.
14: Those are vents.
13: You know what I'm saying? So if a roof had none of those, you'd be like, well, how the hell's that oven getting vented? There's nothing on the roof.
15: Maybe it comes out on the side of the house. Let me take a look there. I don't see it there either.
13: Oh, my God.
15: Mm-hmm. Oh, well.
13: Well, it seems like every weekend you have something suck.
15: Oh, and that's why I just enjoy our mornings.
13: Exactly. If it wasn't for this show all week long, my God.
15: $20,000.
13: If she's saying 20, I'm thinking it was 30. She's trying to maybe 40. Yeah. She's like cut that in half for our pleasure.
16: Probably like $15,000 a piece.
15: You know, like all girls do when you ask us our numbers, we always say lower.
13: Right. Look at her license. 27 and 120 pounds. Shut up.
15: I think the last time I lied on my driver's license, I lied, but I don't consider it lying. I consider it manifesting. Manifesting is a big thing.
13: Manifesting so a bigger ticket?
15: No, they asked me at the DMV my height and my weight. And so I was like 5'8". And at the time, I was over 2 bills.
13: This is your goal license.
15: So I said 160 because I thought, believable. And, you know, let me manifest that. So I don't think
13: Did the woman at the DMV just tear it in half and go, you need
15: to
13: fill out
15: She looked at me up and down and went,
13: sir.
15: Mm.
13: Sir, you need to take this back. Fill it out again.
15: Sure, I'll put 160.
13: She takes a lot of boxes here. Did you find this on the floor? This is nothing like you. I don't know. Where did you get this one that you filled out?
15: Oh, man. It's not lying. It's manifesting.
14: I'm surprised they don't have a physical style like, scale and height measure at the DMV.
15: Oh, can you imagine?
14: You know, like kind of like you're doing a mugshot or something.
13: They could do that. I mean, they take your picture. That's on the stepping on
15: have the
13: luggage
15: on
13: scale. And
14: yep.
13: That's how tall you are. That's how much you weigh.
15: Oh, my God.
13: Why do they need to know how much you weigh, though?
15: I guess for identity purposes?
14: Yeah.
15: Well, it can't be her. This girl,
13: Turns
15: this
13: out,
15: girl's supposed to be 160. She looks like she's 222. Can't be her. No, because people never lose or gain weight, officer. I mean, it is
13: man, turns
15: dumb.
13: Out through profiling, you're too fat for a Kia. Is this stolen?
15: Why would a big gal like you pick such a tiny car?
13: Is this stolen?
15: It's what I could afford, officer. Is,
13: from all of our data we've collected at the DMV.
15: Yeah.
13: So I guess when the, yeah, when you're in the system, it's like, yeah, the perp, she was about, you know, 5'9", 200 pounds. Says here she's 160. Must be looking for the wrong person.
15: Yeah, wrong girl, wrong girl.
14: Yeah.
15: Yeah, how do they do it? I mean, especially with women who, like, color their, we talked about this last week, who color their hair differently all the time. Like, oh, you're blonde in your driver's license picture, and now you're jet black hair. I'm like, who's this? I mean, that happens all the time.
13: Yeah, but then when they find you, you look ultra guilty because now your hair's red.
15: Right,
13: you look like black. You're on the run. It's like, yeah. looks like a gas station dye job.
14: Mm-hmm.
15: She's on the run, yeah. Chopping it off with just regular old kitchen scissors. I look so different. They'll never.
13: Cutting bangs in.
15: Oh, God. Really, well, now she's on the run and she's crazy.
13: Yeah. Most crazy women bangs. Look crazy. They don't look like Ella Langley.
15: Yeah, I know.
16: Do you see the secrets of her bangs, by the way?
13: Glue?
16: Yeah.
13: She glues them down so they don't...
16: Yeah.
13: Yeah.
16: That was crazy. I saw that. It's like you glue in that right to your forehead.
15: Probably just use eyelash glue. Just put some... Or toupee glue. Just put that on your forehead.
16: Uh-huh.
13: Yeah, I guess because if it does split up, you would look like an idiot.
16: You would, yeah.
13: You know, so you gotta like... Okay, right,
15: and she plays out
13: down.
15: Those windy areas and stuff. Yeah.
13: Little toupee tape.
16: Uh-huh.
13: Still hot, though. Still hot.
16: Yeah. Oh, yeah, absolutely.
13: I'll lick her toupee tape off at night.
15: Like a little baby lapping up a drink out of the creek.
13: Wolf Creek. No, it's not
15: Wolf Creek.
13: Wolf
15: Creek.
13: It's a Wolf Lodge. Wolf Lodge.
16: Great Wolf.
15: The Great Wolf Lodge.
13: Okay. In music news, BTS wins the Artist of the Year at American Music Awards.
16: Didn't they just get back together? How did they win that already?
15: They just got back from the military. Their service.
16: How do you win that right away?
13: I don't know. I think they're on tour.
16: Okay.
13: And the American Music Awards, I think, is the largest award that's like a people's choice.
16: Yeah.
13: Where the fans vote for that kind of stuff. So they never lost their fan base. It's
16: a popularity.
13: Yeah.
16: Contest.
14: I mean, they had a new album come out and everything.
13: And there's
16: they did?
13: There's
16: yeah. Okay.
14: Staying relevant.
13: Speaking of that... other music, Kesha's Origami. I guess this is her song, Origami, is about sex.
15: Getting in those origami positions. Put me in the crane.
13: Origami,
15: baby.
13: Isn't the way you fold paper into like into swans or something?
16: Yeah.
15: Yeah, cranes. So, swans.
13: I guess that is pretty sexy when you think about it. Origami sex, where it's like we just, you know.
15: I prefer orgasmy sex.
13: We look
15: but
13: like
15: that's
13: a
15: me.
13: Swan when we're done, swan style. Yeah, I look like a foil whale from Gladstone. Sex. Just it.
14: Kesha, yeah.

0: me origami.
1: Pretzel.
2: Make me origami. Oh!
1: She's real bad.
2: Yeah, this is playing the old orgasm. Make me origami.
3: Yeah.
1: Make me. Oh, I'm going to origami.
3: I mean, she's 39.
1: Johnny. Johnny.
2: How many positions can she get?
3: There's that. Yeah. And then when does it become just gross when she starts singing about it? I mean, think about it. In 30 years when we listen to that, and she's still performing it on stage.
2: Like Madonna.
3: Yeah. And she's like, you know, 70.
2: And Madonna's
1: Johnny,
2: like,
1: give Madonna her flowers. I said she was good. I might grow back after years and years.
2: Like, you're 80.
3: Yeah.
1: How old is Madonna? Johnny said she killed it with Sabrina Carpenter.
2: But still, she wasn't singing Like a Virgin, was she? Or was she? But she had Sabrina Carpenter there to, like, support it.
3: I don't know.
2: Probably Material Girl, I'm guessing.
3: 67.
4: Oh, yeah.
2: What?
3: Madonna.
4: 67.
1: Now she just sings it. Ironically.
4: Yep.
1: You just start singing stuff ironically. Like a virgin. Hey. Touch for the very first time.
2: Yeah, she's just laughing through the entire song.
1: Yeah. It evolves.
2: Nick Jonas says he's often asked to perform Jealous at weddings, which he thinks is not the best sentiment for the occasion.
1: You are. You know that song.
3: Yeah.
2: I get jealous every time you do something.
3: Yeah, that's how it goes.
2: I think I've heard it.
1: Yeah.
2: That's a wedding song?
1: It's kind of strange. Not a couple's first dance. It can't be.
2: The father-daughter dance. The most inappropriate father-daughter dance songs.

0: basically saying, you know, yeah, I still have those feel, those beginning feelings for you.
1: Other music news. Flava Flav spoke at a Clark County Commission meeting in Nevada. I think it's in Vegas. They made him announce his name first. Sir, could you, before you get into it,
0: state your name.
1: State your name. Everybody started laughing. It's Flava Flav!
0: Sir, could you state your name and tell us what time it is?
1: Yeah. The clock looks like he stole it off the wall there at the county commission office.
0: It does look like a classroom clock or courtroom clock.
1: Tori Amos smacked her face in her tour bus when the driver swerved to avoid a moose in Sweden. I don't know why. I thought moose was like a...
0: American thing?
1: Yeah, like Canadian North American thing. I guess it's just Northern Hemisphere thing. They don't have moose in the Southern Hemisphere, do they? There's no moose in South America. If there is, 818-955-2955. Things you learn.
0: I think South America's more of a yak.
1: So what was she looking out there? She was Tori Amos, of all people, just looking out the window. Would you look at boing? And he just smashes her head out the window because he had to swerve from a moose. That's just so funny.
0: You just don't think it's going to happen.
1: You should be on family vacations. Dad would just do that if you're like, you know, if you're standing up in the car, he'd hit the brakes.
2: Yeah. Yeah.
1: Throw you forward. Put your seatbelt on.
0: Yeah. I told you to sit down.
1: Yeah.
0: You'll learn.
1: Frank, he'll learn.
0: Mm-hmm.
1: Sit down. There's a new single from Yes called Turnaround Situation. Oh, is this another origami song?
0: Yeah.
1: From Yes?
0: Or it's your angry dad on vacation. We're in a turnaround situation.
1: It's the consent band, Yes, for the turnaround situation. Hey, would you mind turning around?
0: What could it be about?
1: I really always hated Yes.
0: This is like a TV commercial, yeah. Do you want to turn around your dry and oily combination skin? Try Noxzema.
1: It does.
0: Nailed it.
1: All right. Enough of that. Turn that crap off. Remember the band Greta Van Fleet?
2: Yeah.
0: Yeah.

0: first came on the scene, you're like, hell yeah, rock music's finally, you know, making a comeback. And then I think it was just overexposed, maybe? I don't know.
1: No, I think that I made an appearance on Saturday Night Live and did, like, the musical guest, and he came out looking like Annie, like the lead singer, who got a red perm. It looked like Little Orphan Annie.
0: Oh, God.
1: And after that, I was like, no. I'll never listen to your music again. Sorry. Like, I've always kind of hated Annie, too.
0: Well, it's a hard knock life, Greta Van Fleet. What are you going to do?
2: He did.
1: Was anybody an Annie fan, or does everybody kind of hate Annie? I always kind of hated her.
3: It was big in my house.
0: It wasn't for you.
3: My kids liked it.
0: Yeah.
3: Yeah, because my wife, I grew up watching it, and so she wanted to introduce it to my kids. And
1: I tried to keep my kids away from Annie. I don't think they even know who she is.
3: We were actually listening to that song.
0: All redheads in general, he really, even though grandma was a redhead. And you like Wendy's. I mean, it's just so hit and miss which redheads you like.
1: Yeah, Wendy's the only one I introduced him to.
0: But she has to, if she has red hair, she has to have pigtails.
1: Other music news happened over the weekend. Everybody else is doing it. Now the Jonas Brothers have their own podcast. Oh, great. Now the Indigo, here's the news for you, Heidi. The Indigo Girls are touring with Linda Perry.
0: Maybe
1: they'll hit the AgriSure Arena for you. Didn't get out of the house. Maybe hit some air conditioning down there. I hear they have AC down there.
0: Oh my God, man. I'm there. What day?
1: Yeah. Why didn't you take your aunt, Jackie, to go see Grogu and Mandalorian?
0: I asked him if they wanted to go to the movie theater
1: where it's chilly.
0: No, I asked him. I said, we went out to restaurants.
1: Triple feature.
0: We went out to eat quite a bit, obviously. And I said, let's go. We can go here. Oh, no, we're happy to be. We love sitting by the pool. They like the heat. I mean, so there was that. When you're older, they were craving sunshine because it was still kind of chilly.
1: Well, there's lacking heat and being 90 indoors.
0: Believe me, I know. She was being a good mom aunt going, oh, hon, it's okay. I'm just happy to be with you.
1: Yeah, at the movies where it's cold and free refills. Jeez. I mean, it would have been packed there, too, though, because I guess it made $102 million over the weekend.
0: Wow.
1: But not still the, I guess, the weakest opening for a Star Wars flick since Disney took over.
3: Okay.
1: So. But still, pretty big.
3: Still, yeah.
1: But,
3: yeah. $100 million.
1: In perspective.
3: Mm-hmm.
1: Hey, Emo.
4: Hello.
1: Emo's in there answering phones today. Did you get a picture with Paul McCartney when you met him?
4: Of course.
1: You did?
4: I have so many, yeah.
1: So many pictures of you at different times.
4: Well, I mean, from the one moment. Yeah.
0: When he signed when he signed his autograph.
4: I know. When they were professional photographs.
0: Oh, wow.
1: Mm-hmm. Like, where your hands are on his shoulders and he's got a sweater on.
0: Yeah. And then they have a silhouette of them also.
1: He's sitting on a hay bale. No, what do you mean professional photos?
4: Well, his photographer took some pictures. Oh. And then there was another who reached out to me after and sent me a bunch.
0: That's cool.
1: That makes sense then. Because I was wondering, I saw Paul McCartney doesn't take pictures with fans.
4: I know, I'm lucky.
1: And since, it was his photographer, you got away with it. So,
4: his concert, I think it's a little different.
3: And it's ugly fans. Come on.
4: What?
3: He doesn't take pictures with ugly fans.
4: Okay.
3: You know what I mean?
0: Emo put her foot up there and
4: I did my sweaty barefoot.
1: She was dressed as a walrus.
0: He picked up a stranger's foot and signed it. I mean, you're cute when that's happening.
4: He's talking about, too, when he's on the street. He's the type of person he's talked about. He loves having conversations with people. He just, he won't sign things and he won't take pictures so that it could be more about the moment than a random person just being like, oh, can I take a picture with you real quick?
1: But I think, for the random person, though, I mean, when you meet Sir Paul McCartney on the street, like you're in, grocery shopping, and he's in front of you, and you're like, you don't expect to have some conversation. Like, what are you going to bring up? He really wants to, be a normal guy. And it's like, how's that weather out there? Prices of gas, huh? But but you're just like, can I just get a picture and move on? Because you're too freaking out. And they're like, I can't have this moment with you because you're Paul McCartney. So let me just get a picture so I can go run away.
0: Yeah, you're worried about taking up somebody's time. Like, I don't want to bother you. Yeah.
1: No, I mean, there's that. I don't think so. I think it's like you are such a spaz at that moment. Talk about being somewhat starstruck. I mean, it's Beatle.
0: Right.
1: And you're standing there. You don't think that he would want to strike up a conversation. Plus, you want to get the hell out of there because before you make an ass of yourself. So can I get a quick picture? and then

0: adult and never
1: before
0: see you.
1: Never see
0: you before. I'm like, are you from England?
1: Yeah.
2: What's cuckoo ca-choo mean? I gotta go. Oh, damn it.
0: Yeah, you're right. You know, he said, you know, when he meets people, they tend to reach for their phones almost immediately as a crutch to go, I'm just going to be quick before I make a fool of myself. But turning down the request for a picture and choosing instead to live in the moment helps him retain a sense of normalcy.
2: Yeah.
0: I say, I'm sorry, I don't do pictures. I say, no, I don't like to do that because it's important to me. I feel normalness is very important to me. The minute I get like above myself and start thinking I'm something else, I won't like me. So it's very important for me to be sort of just me. So
2: I do love that.
0: Meet Paul McCartney.
2: But I
0: just talk about stupid stuff. He wants to.
2: He wants to. But to be fair, Paul, I mean, I do understand what you're saying. But it's 2026. People take pictures of everything. So it's not, you're not even really that special to get your picture taken. They'll take a picture. Oh, got new pens. I mean, you know, so it is true. We take pictures of everything. So, you know, here's my sandwich.
0: Those people who take pictures of their pens, I hate more than Annie.
2: a red pen taker? Those are the worst.
0: Did you say that just because you saw a pen? Or
2: I think so.
0: Did
2: they
0: you
2: were just
0: actually take pictures of pens recently? And you were...
2: Frank, I can promise you I've never taken a picture of a pen. So you can hate me for other reasons, okay. But not that one. Not that one.
0: That was just the first thing you saw in your room.
2: It was real stream of consciousness.
0: I spy with my little eye something that is pens.
2: Yes. Oh, shoot. I told you what it was. I'm horrible at this game. You're not supposed to say what you spy. You're supposed to describe
0: supposed to say
2: what you're seeing.
0: The color of the pen, then I guess, is the pens.
2: It's been a while since I've been on a road trip with my brother.
0: So people don't play car road trip games anymore because they have their phones. They don't need the I Spy with my little eye.
2: No punch
0: bug. We're all bored in the car.
2: No license plate game.
0: Looking makes you look out the window. Do you play in car and outside the car I Spy?
2: Yes.
0: Nah, I hate that.
3: No, you can't play outside.
0: You can't play outside until it's like, okay.
4: I see something green.
2: It's
4: the road sign that was,
0: we passed it. Well, yeah. There's a lot of that.
2: Was it the grass? No, it actually is not. It's not the grass. That's not what I'm thinking.
0: The sky, yes.
2: No, you got to do it up ahead.
0: Didn't want to play.
2: And you got to guess it before we get to it. It's up ahead somewhere.
0: Well, yeah, but then eventually we're going to pass it when nobody gets it.
2: Yeah. Then you lost. I get the point.
0: Then it's, okay. But that's...
2: You didn't get it, so I get the point. Now your turn.
0: I don't know.
2: I don't know either. I can't remember. I'm making it up as I go along.
0: Are we there yet?
2: Seriously. Let me out of this car. I'll walk.
0: Something else is completely annoying. After 30 years of musical greatness, Aqua, the Barbie Girl band, is calling it quits.
4: No!
0: Yeah, they're not going out on tour.
2: They've been together 30 years? They have one song in 30 years?
0: I think they have more tunes than that. They're just known for the one. They're the one-hit wonder. Kind of like Chumbawamba, but they were together for 40 years, touring.
2: Mm-hmm.
0: One of the longest touring bands of all time was Chumbawamba. So I didn't know Aqua was even... Yeah.
2: I thought it was kind of
0: 30
2: like
0: years.
2: Wow.
0: The musical What's their greatness.
2: Next, but besides Barbie this. Girl, what is the second most popular song? Is there any chance
0: Ken
2: we
0: Guy?
2: Know it? Boyfriend
0: Electric
2: Ken.
0: Avenue, and then there was something Avenue or something.
2: Oh yeah, or Kung
0: song.
2: Fu Fighting and still Kung Fu.
0: Kung Fu Fighting and still fighting Kung Fu like.
2: Yeah. I'm a Ken doll. I am really tall. I got no wiener. Yeah, something like that. You mean?
4: I mean, it's in the same vein about somebody famous, a famous male figure, but it's not about Ken. Their second biggest song, Dr. Jones.
0: It's the same way.
4: But about

0: get out, people. They finally decided to call it.
1: Such a shame.
0: Sorry about
2: it. They've evaporated.
0: Aqua. Yeah.
1: Oh,
0: it's all dried out.
1: Evaporating. they're going to be missed.
0: Well, you can get out of here.
1: The fact that
0: you know a term for a gaseous water is impressive enough. You literally skipped science class. It'll turn that into a punchline. Oh my God, get the hell out of here. You got to leave the earliest ever.
1: Oh no, you're stuck with me. I don't want you to have a good time. That's why I'm staying. Damn it.
0: And if you did happen to watch Coachella or Stagecoach, who was streaming that? Amazon?
2: Oh, yeah.
0: And so you didn't have to go and you could just watch it from home. Well, Disney Plus and Hulu are going to live stream Bonnaroo, Lollapalooza, and Austin City Limits. So that's going to be the thing now. Like I said, they're going to have concerts, probably the movie AMC, the movie theaters.
2: Mm-hmm.
0: It's where these big festivals are going to be, a streaming platform's going to go out there and film the whole thing for you live so you don't have to go and.
2: That's cool.
0: Get sand in your crack at Burning Man or something.
1: Go. What's worse?
0: Are there bands at Burning Man? Or is it just the art installment where you just... is there any music playing?
2: There's music. I know that because Christian Hahn managed a stage out there. He had a stage that he would go out there and do the lighting and sound for.
0: But was it for bands? Or it's like, okay, now some interpretive dance person.
2: Yeah, I think more EDM style stuff. That's a good question, though.
0: Yeah.
2: I can't imagine a whole band dragging generators and stuff.
0: All the way out there. Yeah.
1: What a hassle.
2: Keep a guitar in tune in the desert.
0: Speaking of bands and tickets to go and see stuff, I do have, let's see, for bands wise, I got Sepultura with Exodus, Biohazard, and Tribal Gaze this Friday night at the Wiltern Theater.
2: Oh, that's kick ass.
0: And I also have Pitbull tickets.
1: Dolly.
0: Two sold out tickets to see Pitbull with special guest Lil Jon.
2: Yeah?
0: Yeah!
1: Yep.
0: This Saturday at the Hollywood Bowl.
1: Ooh.
0: There you go.
2: Now, that's cool.
0: I also have, for this Saturday at the LA County Fair, Jeff Dunham, the comedian with the puppets.
1: Oh, of course, Jeff Dunham with jalapeno on a stick.
0: Oh, there's jalapeno on a stick, but what else is there?
1: He had that old guy, the angry old guy.
0: Angry old guy.
1: I can't remember what his name was.
3: His name was Walter.
1: Walter, yes, he's very angry.
0: You've been to a Jeff Dunham show, huh?
3: No, I haven't, but I've watched his stand-up.
0: And I didn't know if I'd have him this week, but the 7:40 giveaway, so less than an hour from now, I have the 4-packs to Disneyland.
1: They're back.
0: Looks like we got another week of them. Family 4-pack, 1-day, 1-park tickets to Disneyland Park or Disneyland California Adventure to celebrate the resort's 70th celebration of actually being a resort, so... Got those at 7:40 for you, and I'm sure Nick Carter, since I got him, he's probably got him too at 4:40 this afternoon. So keep it here. 818-955-2955 is the number to call the show. It's also the number to text the show. Same number, 818-955-2955. Let's get some traffic. Maybe you can drive my
4: car. Beep, beep, beep, beep, yeah. Thank you very much. 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Got a single leading Cascade for a big rig crash. Two big rigs crashed on the fine Norpin near Lake Hughes Road. Only the left-hand lane is open right now to crawl back at Hasley Canyon Road. In Hollywood, got a single for the 101 South at Coing Boulevard. This crash involving at least one big rig got fluids leaking on the roadway. Two left lanes are blocked off for the cleanup. 101 South on a mess started back at Lancashire Boulevard. Making way towards Elysian Park. Got an accident now on the 5 northbound for Highway 2. Looks like the second lane for left is blocked off. You're jammed back at the I-10. Real tough drive, so extra heavy delays through downtown. And in Santa Ana, watch for a vehicle stalled on the 55 North at Edinger Avenue. Made it to the right-hand lane, not quite to the right-hand shoulder. For now, just stick to the left-hand side. Don't see heavy backup and keep an eye out for that traffic break. 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

0: Heidi and Frank Show. Hopefully everybody had a nice, safe Memorial Day weekend. It's Tuesday already. We're back, short week. I got a text. Someone's asking, so how did Frosty's album do? You know, he's supposed to all the sales, the pre-order sales, supposed to go out on Friday, and that's when they look at it for album sales. And did he make the top 200? I was trying to look it up this morning, but I guess I said, you have to be a super, whatever, super member or something like that to get this kind of information. So I'm like, I didn't sign up for
1: it. I text him later. He'll tell
0: you. But that he released it the same week and... that Drake, you know, released it and says, Drake breaks new record.
1: Oh, man.
0: Well, he didn't release this one album. So, like, you know, Frosty was trying to break in the top 200, just 199 or 200. Who knows? Maybe he's 201 because Drake released three albums on the same day. And so he's the only artist ever to go 1, 2, 3 on the album charts. All three of his albums. If he was trying to get in there and Drake drops three albums. It just bumped him out. Oh my God.
1: Such timing.
0: This guy can't catch a break.
1: Tough to compete with Champagne Poppy.
0: But yeah, releasing three albums on the same day. Come on, Hog. But yeah, I haven't figured it out. Are you trying to look it up? See if they'll let you in there?
2: Yeah.
0: See if he made it in there.
3: I mean, it's from Friday to Thursday, though, so it's not over yet.
0: Oh, it's not over yet?
3: Yeah, it takes a whole week of registering units sold.
0: Then how could they say he broke some record if it's not even over yet?
3: Because
0: he's so far ahead of everybody else.
3: Yeah, I mean...
1: Went 1, 2, and 3. Yeah, and
3: that's what having
1: albums.
3: A good publicist will do for you.
0: And he probably bought them all.
3: Yeah.
0: That's what someone's suggesting about the Mandalorian and Grogu tickets, saying that maybe Disney bought all the tickets. Because when they were sold out, then you went to the theater, all the seats weren't filled.
1: Oh.
0: How sometimes you do it to get on the bestseller list. Mm-hmm. You bought all the books, or you bought all your albums, or you bought all the tickets to your movie. Oh, biggest opening. Mm-hmm.
1: So we buy them and at least give them away so the theaters are full.
0: No, you're counting on weekend too.
1: Yeah.
0: You don't want to tell everyone you did that. Kind of ruins it. Disney bought everybody tickets first weekend.
1: Mm-hmm.
0: No, it's a mystery. Go see it the next weekend. In sports, New York Knicks sweep the Cleveland Cavaliers, reaching the NBA Finals for the first time since 1999. And the Spurs tied the series with Oklahoma City. Game 5 is tonight. Let's see. What else? A lot of stuff happened. Really, I mean, I didn't really watch any news over the weekend.
1: Mm-mm.
0: SpaceX completes mostly successful test flight of Starship. They say mostly successful because, I guess... they blow it up, but it's a planned blow up.
1: It looks so terrible. I did see that. That looked so terrible. I didn't know it was planned. At first, a SpaceX rocket blows up, and I'm like, well, that doesn't look good.
0: Yeah, that was all planned. I'm like, well, okay.
1: God, that's so much money.
0: Yeah, I thought SpaceX, like, one of their biggest inventions was, landing back on the pad. Or
1: let's reuse it.
0: Being caught by something that had arms on it.
1: Mm-hmm. Yeah.
0: But now let's blow this one up.
1: That's a big Falcon explosion. For sure,
3: they don't blow up the reusable rocket though. Like the Starship is the thing on top of the Falcon Heavy rocket.
0: Oh, really?
3: Yeah,
1: that's fun to say.
3: Yeah, but it was able to perform like new maneuvers. So every time they fly it, they do different maneuver scopes to see like what it's capable of. This time they were able to flip it and land it, you know, upright like they would their usual rockets, and then they just plopped it over and let it explode. But
1: wow.
3: Yeah, it's all just sourcing that data. They're figuring out new ways to mess up.
0: Well, they got to get the astronauts to the moon on the surface by 2028, so we'll be having to figure this out pretty quick.
3: That's quick. We're halfway through.
1: So the water coming out of your tap is brown. Who cares? It's fine.
0: Ooh. Maybe it's got some old HVAC units on the Falcon. Yeah. They need to replace those.
1: Mm-hmm. Well, you saw how I grew up. My water in my house in southern Indiana was... looked like caramel coming out of the tap.
0: Ew.
1: So I'm familiar.
0: Guinness.
1: Yeah. Oh, come on. We weren't that
0: bad. Bathed in Guinness. Or Harps. Okay.
1: That's why my skin's so
0: black and tan.
1: Mm-hmm.
0: Jordan, good news for you. Maybe it's too late for you. I don't know because your heart. But it says a single infusion of gene editing treatment lowers cholesterol levels by up to 62% in a small trial. Are you on cholesterol medication?
3: Yeah. I'm on a statin.
0: Then I guess this is good for you.
3: Yeah. Mm.
0: Shows promise as a one-time treatment for heart disease.
3: Oh, okay.
0: So whatever your genes, they'll add this one-time injection, changes your body DNA, and now you won't get cholesterol?
1: What if it changes something else?
0: The DNA thing?
1: Now your heart's good. You have a tail. It is, you know? Yeah. Like, what if you alter this and then it's like,
3: yeah.
1: Whoop. Well, your heart's good, but now, oh, man.
3: I know.
1: Tail. Now we're going to have to alter your genes by cutting a hole in them so you can put your tail through it.
3: Yeah, no cholesterol, but I have a tail. I have an elongated spine now.
1: Yeah.
3: It is congenial, though. Or congenital.
0: Does it wag? Can I use it? I mean,
1: yes.
0: Is it prehensile? Can I hold myself from like a pull-up bar at the gym? And
1: like a kangaroo. Yeah. It can come in handy, really.
0: Yeah, how cool is his tail?
1: Yeah. It wouldn't be a bad idea.
0: I have no heart disease and I have this cool tail.
1: Right. More options for lovemaking? I mean...
0: Oh, wow. I don't know. Is that gay?
2: That's weird.
1: Well, you're the one doing it. You're the one... What
0: I know,
1: picturing?
0: But it's my butt tail.
2: Yeah.
1: But you know, if you're taking your butt tail and making love to your wife, that's not gay.
3: Where else would a tail be from?
1: Yeah.
0: That's what I'm saying.
3: Yeah.
0: I'm using something with my butt.
3: Yeah.
1: Oh, I see what you're saying.
0: It's the angle. It's like just, you know.
1: You could be doing two ladies at the same time.
0: So it's automatically make it gay.
1: Yeah. Front tail, back tail. Front tail, back tail. Two ladies at the same time. Push pull. All right.
0: Oh, my God.
3: I think the kids are getting in the car now.
1: I'm trying to.
0: The kids are getting in the car now.
3: We'll go ahead.
0: Mommy, what's prehensile?
1: See, then you can have a science class.
0: There was two little kids went out in the woods and they ate a house with made of candy.
1: It was prehensile.
0: Prehensile and Gretel. It was their parents. They did the same thing.
1: Uh-huh. Yes.
2: You guys imagined a naked tail versus I imagined like a furry
0: oh. No, I was imagining like a crocodile tail. I'm like, is this like, is it going to be like usable? Like, is I was thinking about pleasure, gotcha, but okay. I was like, but it's big nasty, you know, croc tail.
2: I went dog tail for some.
1: I thought like a bulldog tail, like not a long tail, but like a nub.
0: Just a little
1: like
0: nub.
1: Like a that would like would wag like that, like just you know.
0: No, I don't want one of those.
1: Like a
0: if I'm gonna get a tail, give me a croc
1: golden retriever.
0: Tail. Mm-hmm. I want to knock stuff off the coffee table. That's what I want to do.
1: Lit candle, goodbye.
0: Hell
1: picture
0: yeah.
1: Frame, see ya.
0: Yeah, remember getting all sexy and passionate and spontaneous? I'll clear the table with my tail. My desk goes boom, knock everything off the table. Let's go, babe.
1: We're doing it, doggy sound.
0: Crocky style.
1: Crocky style.
0: Ooh, ouch. There's been a death in the news. So, do you recognize this guy's name? Toshifumu Suzuki?
1: Suzuki does sound familiar.
0: Does that ring a bell? Toshifumu? First name.
1: Toshifumu?
0: Suzuki?
1: Was he in an eating contest?
0: No. Yeah. He does sound like he should be, though.
1: Yeah.
2: Yeah, we talked about the Suzuki Samurai.
1: Suzuki Samurai.
2: Did he create?
1: Is he
2: that?
1: Part of the Suzuki family?
0: No, he's not in the Suzuki Samurai.
2: Okay.
1: Oh. Okay. Give us a clue so we can try to guess this. I love this.
0: He was like, I guess the
2: video game designer.
0: He designed something like he's the founding father. They call him the god of this.
1: Pokemon.
0: No.
4: Nintendo.
0: No. Racists.
1: That's me.
0: Just because his name's Toshifumu Suzuki, you assume it's something like that.
3: A cryptocurrency.
0: He founded something and is considered the god of it. And he died last week of heart failure at the age of 93. Like the first type of store.
2: Oh, store.
4: Store.
3: Oh.
1: First type
3: ramen.
1: Of.
0: No. It's racist. Yeah,
3: that's been around for a while.
1: Yeah. The first type of.
0: Yeah.
1: Oh, man.
0: You never had a store like this before until Toshifumu came along, and it started in Japan, and then now they're everywhere, and we have them all. They're all over here.
3: Yoshinoya.
0: No.
1: Coffee shop.
0: No.
1: Coffee house. Cat cafe.
0: The convenience stores.
1: Damn it.
0: He founded the 7-Eleven Japan. He was 7-Eleven guy.
1: Oh,
0: he was the first guy to ever go, you know, I take these like grocery stores and just shrink them down to convenience stores.
2: Yeah.
0: And,
1: and they're everywhere. You're right. Oh. That was a great clue.
0: He's the god of convenience stores.
1: Well, we all thank you for
0: on the Mount of Olympus.
1: Who's that? Morning.
0: He's the god of convenience stores.
3: Uh-huh. Rightful place on the
1: Mount of Olympus.
2: I realize that. Well, I wonder why.
0: I mean, you're probably praying to him sometimes late at night when you need something.
1: Mm-hmm.
0: The god of convenience stores.
1: Oh, I want some stale coffee and a cold burrito. Come on, Mr. Suzuki.
0: 7-Eleven pizza. Come on, Rodney.
2: It's odd that he went with 11, you know?
1: Yes, Johnny, it is. Yeah. What does that even mean, though, by the way? 7 to 11, what's it mean? It's open 7 a.m. to 11 p.m.?
0: 7 days a week, 11 months out of the year.
1: No.
0: Yeah.
1: No.
0: I think so. He took a month off. It's the Japanese way.
3: Doesn't seem right.
1: It's the month, Japanese
0: They get a month vacation.
2: It's because it operated from 7 a.m. to 11 p.m.
1: I thought they were 24 hours.
2: Well, they are now.
1: Oh.
2: But not when they first started. They were from 7 a.m. to 11 p.m.
1: Mm-hmm.
0: And they already had the name by then.
1: Mm-hmm. Right. And it's like, why change it? People know it. It's fine.
0: Everything in there is from $7 to $11. It's like the dollar store concept. But it's that mid-range.
1: Uh-huh. Is there nothing under seven?
0: Did anybody travel? I mean, you guys drove down to Garden Grove. How was the traffic? Were people traveling? Was it more traffic? Was it heavy? Because you went from Santa Clarita all the way to Garden Grove.
2: Yeah, it was bad.
0: Yeah. When you came back, when did you come back? On Saturday or
2: Sunday?
0: Came
2: back Saturday.
0: Saturday, bad?
2: Yeah.
0: How long did you get home?
2: About 2 hours.
0: Yeah.
2: Yeah.
0: If you plan on going to Mecca in Saudi Arabia, yeah, traffic's probably gonna be pretty bad. That's the start in the annual Hajj pilgrimage. It begins. The 1.5 million international travelers are heading over there to the Muslim holy city. I think it's when they walk around the cube.
2: Mm-hmm.
1: Oh, man, I just would skip that too. I know it'd be a bad Muslim.
0: It just seems hot.
1: It's hot. It's dusty.
0: Not dusty, and then I gotta walk.
1: I'll pray. Pray at home.
0: Yeah.
3: What's the bathroom situation like?
0: I know. And then you're on the inside lane. Oh, I got to through the outside lane. You're the bathroom.
1: I got to go. We have to stop. I'm cramping up.
0: Scooching through.
3: Can't go in a straight line. You got a concentric circle out. I know. Spiraling all the way out.
1: You got to really love Muhammad.
0: You probably got a good 10 laps before you get on the outside lane to get to the bathrooms.
3: What is in there? A cube. It's a holy relic, right?
0: A 7-Eleven.
1: Isn't that weird? Yeah. How weird. That's I swear the universe
0: oddly
1: is
0: enough.
3: One long queue line to check out. At the very center.
1: Man, this burrito that I just bought is going to be cold by the time I get to eat it.
0: All comes together. Mm-hmm. It's a giant microwave.
1: And hot dogs on rollers. Well, probably not with the pork situation.
0: Ferrari unveiled its first fully electric car, which does seem weird. Ferrari.
1: Did they put the vroom vroom in?
0: I don't think so. Just like every other electric car. It might have some weird sound. Like my daughter shows up. She got an electric car. It has like a weird high-pitched awareness sound. So people know that a car is there. It's not just going to back into you and run over you. Mm. Now the dogs recognize us. They know she's coming over. So they hear it coming over. She's here.
1: Cassidy must be close,
0: The Ferrari unveiled, it's called the Luce. This means light.
1: Mm-hmm.
0: So.
3: Designed by Johnny Ivey, right? The guy who was working with Apple for a long time?
0: He designed the iPhone.
3: Yep. So this is his first crack at designing a Ferrari.
1: I don't know. The Ferrari enthusiast getting it. I don't.
0: How much is it? What's the price point on the electric Ferrari?
3: Let's see.
1: Like, remember when the electric Harley Davidson, and you were like, I don't think it's going to go. I don't think it did. Or did it?
0: No, I think this not even under the same umbrella now. I think they spun it off as its own company because of the non-interest. I mean, you might get on it and go, oh yeah, this thing's, look at the torque on this motorcycle.
1: Fast.
0: But I'll never buy one.
1: Mm-hmm. The vroom vroom is important.
0: I love potatoes.
3: This new Ferrari electric, $640,000 price tag on it.
0: What's a normal gas Ferrari the same year model?
1: Come on,
3: what, like a brand new one?
0: Yeah, like for the gas version.
3: You think the gas Luce?
0: Another Ferrari. We had the Luce over here, then we got the one that actually has old gas over here.
1: And a 2026 brand new
0: model. It's a turbo.
3: The different models.
0: The nicest one.
3: nicest is going to go way
2: up. $4
0: million. $4 million.
3: The F-80.
0: Just right there. Okay.
3: Yeah. But let's see. You see the starting cost Ferrari Roma?
1: Yeah.
3: Can we get $247,000.
0: $247,000. Yeah. $600,000 the starting cost for the Luce. So, yeah, it's going to be a tough putt.
1: Oof. Well, you do save on gas, though, Frank. I mean, when you're driving a Ferrari, I'm sure you really care about such things.
3: My gas got over 1,000.
0: Yeah, it's like, look at gas prices. Let me go spend $600,000 on this car because I can't afford gas right now.
1: Yeah, said no Ferrari driver ever.
2: Do you need to put in that premium electric?
1: We want them good plugs.
0: You got your own garden, Johnny, at home?
2: I do. Yeah.
0: Did you put that in because of inflation?
2: No, it's just something that I always wanted to do. To save money. I mean, yeah, I've been doing it before.
0: What kind of crops you got going on?
2: Yeah, well, let's see. Right now I got the blueberries coming in. I got the lemons coming in. Oranges. We got some apples on there.
0: Oh, so it's all fruit.
2: Some limes. Yeah.
1: Nice. Avocado? Some
0: fruit salad.
2: No, let's see. I had some potatoes going, but I didn't even
0: realize. That was just Harley outside.
2: I didn't know I was growing those. They just started to grow. In my
1: stop pooping in the yard.
2: It was from potato peels that I threw in my compost pile, and then it just started growing. And I pull out this what I thought was like weeds or something that was growing in it. Potatoes hanging down on these plants. I couldn't believe it.
1: That's cool. I think
0: that might be like celery tumors or something. I don't know. What's a potato.
1: I wouldn't eat it.
0: Don't eat that.
1: Yeah.
0: The reason I bring it up says people who grow their own produce can save $36 on their weekly grocery bill.
2: Yeah, of course.
1: Yeah. I guess. Sure is cool.
0: Somebody's farming excited. Could equate to a savings around $1,500 per year. You start growing some crops in your yard. Yeah, mm-hmm. We had tomatoes and sweet corn and cucumbers and zucchinis. Maybe just zucchinis.
2: Yeah.
0: That's pretty much it. As far as like our home garden, rhubarb.
1: Strawberries.
0: Rhubarb pie. We didn't have strawberries.
1: Blackberries.
0: No, blackberries side of the street. Ray wants to talk about the Jason Bonham Show. Hey, Ray.
4: Hey, morning, honey, morning, Mr. Ticket King, my God.
0: How was the show?
4: Let me tell you, Jason Bonham was off the chain, my brother and sisters. It was fabuloso. He partied, he talked, he joked, he told stories like you would not believe. Like John Bonham supposedly cut up the hotel room with the samurai sword. Well, at 40 years old, he asked the three band members if they have any stories that they can tell Jason about his father. And John Paul Jones said, well, I have one for you. John passed out with the samurai sword in his hand, and John Paul Jones took that sword, cut up the hotel room, put it back in John's room.
1: What else you got? What else you got?
0: Well, thank you, Ray. It's a quote. It's a quote.
1: You're not still at the concert, Ray.
0: It's directly a quote.
1: Yeah,
0: he's still buzzed. Was it last night?
1: So he made him think that he.
0: I think Lexi might be calling a different show. She's listening to another radio show. Who's got this wonderful topic going on about celebrity dog names?
1: Okay, who should?
0: I think she's calling another show.
1: Okay.
0: So, hey, Lexi.
5: Hi. Good morning.
1: Good morning.
5: I meant to call you guys.
0: Really.
5: Over the weekend, I was in the Sequoias and, you know, thinking deep about life and how great it is. And then I thought back to a segment you guys did a long time ago where you did, like, celebrity dog names like Dwayne the Bark Johnson or Woofie Harrelson or something like that. And the one I thought of was, for all my Desperate Housewives fans, Terrier Hatcher.
0: Oh my God!
2: Wow,
1: Terrier Hatcher.
5: Sorry.
0: No,
1: please.
0: Fine,
1: sorry. Were you?
0: You had to get it off your chest.
3: Wolfie Harrelson.
5: I did.
1: Wolfie Harrelson.
0: Yeah. So yeah,
1: pretty solid.
0: So how were the mushrooms up there in the Sequoias? Yeah, pretty good.
5: They hit. Yeah, they hit.
0: Thank you, Lexi. I thought about this bit. I vaguely remember doing that, but that was like years ago.
2: That wasn't that long ago.
0: It was like maybe
2: earlier this year. I'm pretty sure.
0: Wolfie Harrelson. I think I would have remembered that.
3: I don't remember that one.
2: You should have given her pit bull tickets.
0: Yeah, is that what she was going for?
2: Maybe. I don't know.
0: Well,
2: so we have
0: missed opportunity.
2: Pit bull
0: tickets. Yeah, probably should have.
2: Celebrity dog name.
0: Yeah, tickets are expensive now. Concert tickets, so you do definitely want to like listen to our show and possibly win them.
1: I mean, Ellen Barkin listens.
0: isn't that her name?
1: Yeah.
0: Oh, okay. Yeah. Wolf Blitzer listens.
1: See what I'm saying? It's sometime.
3: Shaggy listens.
0: So funny, you cut out. We have no idea what you're laughing at.
3: I know.
0: But you must have been funny with yourself for that moment because you were like clapping and I heard a clap and then I see your head thrown back and then and we're not saying a thing. So whatever you just said, you killed it.
1: But we have no idea.
0: Great. But now you're back. Seems like you're back and the camera's running fine.
1: Perfect.
0: But those HVAC guys got there and screwed up a wire.
1: Damn it, guys. I told you to watch out for the wires.
0: Well, we can fix this for another $20,000. We can get your...
1: a new cord.
0: Get your new coaxial cable up here for $20,000. No, I saw there's Meta headquarters. That's Meta owns Facebook and everything else.
1: Mm-hmm.
0: Waves of emails started arriving, I guess. Maybe it was before, at least before Memorial Day weekend. Nearly 8,000 employees got an email in their personal inboxes informing them their job was terminated. 8,000. Yeah, you're fired. The layoffs affect about 10% of the 78,000 workforce. This is earlier last week. The company said in a memo that it would also move 7,000 employees to AI-related initiatives and close 6,000 open roles. So those open roles mean 6,000 job openings. They're like, okay, now we're going to close those. There's like open roles inside. But now the 7,000 are going to move to train their AI.
1: To train the people who are taking their jobs, to train the robots.
0: So I knew somebody who worked at Meta, and they said that their job over the last year consisted of training an AI person on what they do. And then... they end up, they're laid off and fired now. They got let go once it was done. So that's the next 7,000. Like, now you're going to train your replacements.
1: Just train them poorly. And then all of a sudden it's like, wait.
0: No, I guess in April. AI just... No, because they rolled out a program that tracks employees' every move on their computers.
1: Oh.
0: The company said it would use the data to train AI models on how people actually complete everyday tasks using computers. So you couldn't train it bad because they were tracking every single move that you did, which people were protesting. Probably only the lazy people that were protesting. Mm-hmm. Hey, wait a second. Mm-hmm. Don't be tracking everything I do. I was watching OnlyFans.
2: How fat am I? Every time you mentioned open rolls, I just kept thinking of hamburgers.
0: I did too for a second. I was like,
1: an open roll.
0: Open rolls. Yeah, open roll. I'm like, ooh, yeah.
1: Sounds good. Breakfast, like a open breakfast roll.
2: Yeah. Mm-hmm. Oh, yeah.
0: I guess they're going to get a 16-week minimum of severance. So you're laid off, or here it is. Here's your 4 months?
1: Yeah.
0: 4 months severance. Go find a new job. Take a little break. Relax. But an employee who worked at the company for over a decade says, I tend to cry in the shower. It's the only place I choose to cry.
1: Where are you when you can't see the tears? That's right. Your eyes are red when you get out. You just say, oh, I got shampoo in my eyes.
0: Yeah. Where's the baby shampoo? Mm-hmm. All right. Is it time for traffic again? Did you get any more? Did you work on any of the new traffic music beds over the weekend?
6: I don't have any new ones because I didn't have time Friday, but I want to play some old ones. But I did get a request in my DMs for Prince Little Red Corvette.
0: So okay.
6: That's what I'm going to do.
7: 7-Eleven in Japan is so much better. If nothing else, it's got great food, including teriyaki salmon. Aki Kiriyami with a brief traffic update. 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Got those signaling and cast steak for the crash involving two big rigs. 5 northbound by Lake Hughes Road. Only the two left-hand lanes are open. Traffic a crawl back at Hasley Canyon Road. In Wheeler, watch for some debris on the 605 southbound to Rose Hills Road. At least one of the middle lanes affected by the debris. It's a slow drive from the 60. Keep an eye out for a traffic break there. And then in Downey, there was a crash on the 5 northbound near Lakewood Boulevard. Looks like a solo car crash. The vehicle went over the side and down the shoulder. Their tow truck is on the scene with the cable. The 5 northbound is already sold from Imperial Highway. In Corona, watch for a big rig stalled on the 91 west of past Lincoln Avenue. Stalled it in the right-hand lane. They're waiting for help to get to the right-hand shoulder. 91 westbound, extra heavy from the 15 now. 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
12: 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Heidi and Frank
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0: Frank Show. Did anybody experience wildlife over the weekend? No? I did twice. I went out to a golf course. And I'm sitting there on like a chipping green. Just chipping up there and looking down at my ball, looking up at the green, just, you know, trying to get, you know, my range down the chipping green. And I see like everybody looking at me. I'm like, because I was kicking ass, you know. I was dropping them all like just in a bucket.
1: Damn, normally you do that when no one's looking, you know.
0: I know
1: you're really good when no one's around.
0: But yeah, I was kicking ass, and people are like, more than one. It's like the driving range is like turning around, looking over at me, and. People in the
1: is that Tiger Woods?
0: People in the parking lot, and I'm like,
1: is that Scotty?
0: I'm just feeling it. And I'm like, oh my gosh, this is good. Stop, watch this, and hit another one. I'm looking around, people still staring at me. More people start looking. Wow, damn near the entire golf course is looking at me now. And I look back down, and there's a coyote, this giant coyote that's standing like 3 feet from me. Like, he was just like right, like where Jordan is. He's not far
1: away.
0: Can
1: I play through?
0: Yeah. I mean, he's like looking at me, just moseying along. Just, yeah. I mean, it was huge, though. I mean, I thought coyotes were like way smaller than that. But it's the size of a German Shepherd.
2: Wow.
1: Whoa. It's a big one. He's eating good. I mean, yeah, usually see them, and they look a little emaciated.
0: Yeah. This one was like King Coat.
2: Oh.
1: Whoa.
0: King Yote, not King, yeah, King Yote. So they weren't looking at me. I was still chipping well, but I mean, they were like, my God,
2: looking at him.
0: Is that thing going to attack that guy? Mm-hmm. That guy has no idea. And nobody's even yelling. Hey, not one wave.
1: Coyote.
0: Yeah. They'd have waved. Hey. I mean, like, take off my hat. Like,
1: and you're like, no, I'm the goat.
0: Addressing the gallery as I'm coming off the 18th hole. I just won Augusta. But I was like, oh, my God. And so nonchalant, just didn't give a damn about me. It just was that close. And then I was swimming out in the ocean yesterday. God. And I did see somebody, like, waving at me. And it's one of my neighbors, Jessica. I mean, there was more neighbors out there. It was like, she was up by the water, and she's, like, waving. I was like, hey,
1: me.
0: Yes, I'm out here. Me,
1: Jessica!
0: So, but there was a sea lion that was, like, from... Meet a Jordan again, and just popped its head out of the water right next to me, but not like a seal, a sea lion, one of those big giant ones that you see laying around.
1: Whiskers. Mustache.
0: Do they have mustaches?
1: The mustache, right?
0: Those big ones?
1: Yeah.
0: Yeah. Sea lion.
1: Wilford Brimley of the sea.
0: Up on top.
2: Wow.
0: Have you seen a sea lion while you're out there surfing? Very rare.
2: Not close. Like, I know I've seen them around, but not like they don't come up to you. They're not as friendly as, say, a dolphin.
0: Yeah, they're not. I hear they're not that friendly.
2: Yeah.
0: Then there's some weird algae on the kelp that they can eat, and they can turn like zombies, and that's when they get aggressive, and then they die.
1: Okay, a zombie sea lion? Oh my God.
0: Yeah.
1: What's the next shark?
0: I mean, close encounters. I didn't get bit by anything, but it was like, pretty cool.
1: Look at you, Mr.
0: I'm just one with animals, just, you know, I'm just one. With, you know, nature. Mm. Got a good vibe going, I guess. Paddy's just strolling by. Sea lions is swimming by. No one gives a damn about me.
1: I guess we're not tasty to them. Like, a coyote's like, I'd rather have a cat or a rabbit. And a sea lion's like, I'd rather have something fishy. So to them, you don't look that tasty, you know? It's like, nah.
0: Probably would have eaten Johnny, 'cause that guy looks like a pussy.
1: Yeah, on the golf course, for sure, that coyote would have ripped him to shreds. Yeah. All that would have been left is his collar.
0: Take Johnny's necklace home to his wife. I found this on the ninth hole.
1: I think
0: he got eaten by a coyote.
1: It was quick.
0: No, I asked because according to the California man who noticed mysterious poop on his roof.
1: Roof?
0: He noticed a mysterious poop on the roof of his guest house. So he's doing well for himself.
1: Yeah.
0: Can you see the roof of the house that your mom stays in, Renee, in your backyard, the ADU?
3: No, I can't, like, see it from ground level. I'd have to get up, like, on the ladder.
0: Okay, but obviously has one of those pitched roofs, and he saw a turd up there. He's like, what the hell? You get that turd off the roof. Mm-hmm. And he gets up there, and it was a mountain lion's turd. Mountain lion's up there.
1: Oh, so that turd's got berries in it. That's always how you can tell.
0: Mountain lions eat berries?
1: I think so. Like, we'll see, like, coyotes and mountain lions. Every once in a while, I'll see poop out where I live, and it'll have berries in it. And I'm like, that's not dog poop. That's... mountain lion or coyote.
2: Hmm.
1: Yeah. That's how you tell the difference. I guess so. They eat berries.
0: I don't think mountain lions eat berries. Well, look that up, Jordan. Just be safe. I don't think. I think maybe coyotes will pretty much eat anything.
1: Yeah, except you.
4: Well, they probably
0: except eat. Me.
4: Huh? Ate an animal that ate the berries.
0: Right.
4: You know.
0: Then you went ahead and ate the berries that the animal just ate.
4: Yeah.
1: Oh. Yeah. Seems like there should be more digestion going on than just that, but maybe not. Maybe
0: that's how
1: berries are like corn to mountain lions.
0: He was out there eating, just caught him eating berries.
1: Yeah.
0: He was mid-berry when he choked him down.
1: The rabbit was eating berries, and then, you know.
2: Yeah, it must be some other kind of scat, because mountain lions, they do not eat berries, primarily just carnivores. Mm. Consisting almost entirely of meat in their diet.
1: Oof.
0: Yeah, so probably just coyote church you saw.
1: Yeah. I still, it scares me. I'm like, all right, let's go the other way.
0: Oh, they said, someone said, Jesse says, that I was listening to that bit that Lexi called about 2 years ago. It was about cats, because I remember texting about that and actually said Dwayne the Cat Johnson. So, yeah, it was 2 years ago
1: She's a mushroom head. She doesn't know.
0: Yeah. That's why I thought she was calling the wrong show.
1: She's probably a VIP, show doing and she's something behind.
0: Stupid, you know? Like that.
1: She's a VIP, and she's behind, that's all. We're from the future today.
0: JoJo says, I witnessed some nature this week 2 times. Two major ones. I was driving through Monterey and saw a bald eagle with its talons out. Then driving home along the coast on the 101, saw dolphins swimming in the ocean.
1: Oh, that'd be cool. Yeah.
0: Yeah, there was some. There was the sea lion that went by, and then there was these dolphins that went by, and then a whale.
1: No.
0: Yeah, there was a whale probably 100 yards away from me.
1: Wow.
0: A whale. I don't know. I got something going on. Maybe I'm in heat or something, and everyone wants to bone me.
1: You got some pheromones happening.
0: You got my wind song for all the animal kingdoms on.
1: It was just on the breeze. Oh
0: my god, where's that guy? That's that time once I farted and all the frogs started courting me.
1: Yeah.
0: They woke up the entire woods.
1: You turned that place into a nightclub.
0: Oh, they're like. Who is that?
1: He's the king of the toads.
0: King of the toads. Look at everybody calling in with what they saw over the week. I mean, they're probably pre-calling for those Disney tickets. Yeah. I'm stalling.
5: Yeah, that's what it is.
0: Don't be pre-calling for the Disney tickets. It's going to be 7:40, so all of you calling right now, you're not going to win, you know? Because I got a minute and 15 seconds.
4: Yeah, why even waste time?
0: Until, so it's not like, I'm going to pre in there and get on the calls. Uh-huh. No, I'm going to clear the phone lines. The only phone line I can take right now is Christy. She's talking about the wildlife she saw over the weekend. Hey, Christy.
6: Good morning. How are you?
0: Good morning. So what'd you encounter over the weekend?
6: Oh, well, we go shopping on Vandenberg Space Force Base, so it's pretty wild out there. And we were driving to the commissary, and my husband said, oh, my God, look at that. And there's 2 coyotes, or it was a coyote and a dog, not really sure. But they were hauling. I mean, they were running so fast and, like, right next to our car. Huh. And they were just, they were just running. And I'm like, those are coyotes. And he said, well, that one's for sure a coyote. And the other one, it could have been a dog. I'm not sure.
1: It's like a Disney movie. The coyote and his dog friend. And they're just trying to get home.
0: Maybe it was a Yorkie running for its life.
6: No, it was not a Yorkie. It was the same size as the coyote. So it could have been a Labrador. I'm not sure. Or it was just 2 coyotes. But, yeah, it was crazy. And they were running so incredibly fast.
0: Were they running alongside the car and looking at you guys? Or were they just running?
6: No, they were just staring straight ahead and just.
0: Was this daytime or nighttime?
6: Booking it. It was during the day. This was around 1 o'clock in the afternoon.
0: I've always heard that. Like, you see, like, something, like an animal-like thing running next to your car at night. It's a chupacabra.
1: Oh, yeah. Skinwalker.
6: Yeah, no, it was during the day. And we also live right across from the chaparral. So I've also seen coyotes during the day.
0: Oh, okay.
6: While I've been walking my dogs.
1: Maybe they were being chased.
6: And I've got little Pomeranians.
0: You're walking around appetizers right there.
1: Be careful.
0: Delicious.
6: Yeah. Well, no, I was coming around the corner, and all of a sudden I see what I thought was a dog at first, but it was a coyote, and we stopped, and it looked at us, and I looked at it, and it just kind of was, I don't know, maybe thinking, am I going to try and go for this little dog or not?
0: I probably
6: turned and walked away. So.
0: Well, thank you, Christy. We've stalled enough. Now it's time for the Disney tickets. Yes, the 4-pack. So clear all these phone lines. I'm going to I'll just block
1: them
0: all.
1: Start fresh.
0: I don't know how to do that. How do you block? How do you?
7: I don't even know. I've never learned. I'm pressing block and I'm seeing what's happening.
0: Let me see. Hey, see. Here, drop. Here, drop. Here, drop. I'm dropping them all for you. Drop, drop. Droppity, drop, drop.
7: Drop. Okay, you do drop, it individually.
0: Drop it up. Drop, drop. Then I push that, and then we're back to. All right, there we go.
4: There you go.
0: Everybody's back in. Y'all started the same.

0: movie that
1: that'll put you in the mood
0: with the animals being friends.
2: No,
0: oh, I thought she was. I thought it was like Milo and Otis or whatever she was saying earlier. I was like, you wouldn't count Milo and Otis theme?
1: The coyote and the dog and they're friends and they're just trying to get back home. That's all. Running by the
0: from
1: chaparral.
0: From animal feces to what's in your fast food?
1: Oh no!
0: Well,
1: a former what are you going to ruin for us?
0: A
1: right
0: former
1: now?
0: McDonald's manager. Has been charged after police say she contaminated fries served to her ex-girlfriend through a drive-thru. So what do you?
1: So just her back?
0: So what do you think? Well, yeah, obviously.
1: Okay. Hopefully. Okay.
0: Why would she have a beef with everybody?
3: Was it beef?
0: It was a fries.
1: And her, okay. And her girlfriend was vegan.
0: She tainted her fries. Ew.
4: Where's the beef though?
0: Wendy's. Uh-huh.
4: Oh,
0: you know, was Wendy's
1: Burger King?
4: Yeah,
0: where's that? Was that a Wendy's commercial?
3: Yeah, yeah. Wendy's.
0: Okay. Oh. What'd she do to the fries?
1: Tainted the fries.
0: Now, she's a former manager. She got fired for doing it.
4: It sounds like an.
0: Now
4: age.
0: Why? Why would you even go if my ex girlfriend works as a manager at the McDonald's? Why am I going through the drive-through just to, you know?
1: Maybe she wouldn't take her calls and she wouldn't see her, so she's like, the only way I can maybe get some FaceTime or for her to maybe talk to me is to go to her work.
4: Yeah, but not the drive-thru. You go in for that.
1: Yeah, that's true.
4: I don't think you go through the drive-thru.
0: Unless she's working the drive-thru.
4: Maybe, yeah.
3: She's a manager.
1: Manager's not going to work the drive-thru.
3: Yeah, she's not working the drive-thru.
0: Maybe the person who works drive-thru called in sick that day.
3: A lot of maybes in this story.
0: Yeah, all I know is that she's a former manager. Her ex-girlfriend drove through the drive-thru, and the manager, ex-manager now, decided to do something to the fries that probably made them an ex-manager. So what did she do to the fries?
4: I think she,
1: did she do a little dipping before she put them in the...
4: Oh.
0: But that seems like that's lesbian ranch dressing. You kidding me?
4: Yeah.
0: This is something you're getting fired for. It's something like, it was a, I hate you.
1: Hey, babe, are you in the mood for a little lesbian ranch dressing? What do you say? Extra ranch?
0: from my hidden valley.
3: God.
0: Yeah, that's where it comes from. Ranch. Like the name ranch. It comes from Hidden Valley Ranch, like that, and then they just kind of like they.
1: So it's the ranch's dressing.
0: That's why everyone just calls it ranch, but it came from the name that when they came up with it. but everyone else was calling it ranch because it was theirs, whatever.
1: It's Hidden Valley Ranch's dressing. No, I like it. Are you kidding our audience? They want to know the history of ranch dressing.
3: That's why it's still.
0: What did she do to the fries?
4: I think this is like a the powdered Ajax. You sprinkle that. On the fries.
0: You'd see that, though, unless you're,
1: shake it up real good.
0: Unless you're getting Parm fries, and they don't offer that.
1: They don't have those, yeah.
0: Renee, what'd she do to the fry?
5: I think she sneezed on them. Achoo! And then hocked a big loogie on it.
0: Either one or the other.
5: Okay, she sneezed on them.
0: Sneezed on them, no.
5: That way you got all over
0: Jordan.
5: The fries.
3: All right, well, if you're going one or the other, I'm going to loogie them.
0: Oh, yeah. Spat. She spat in the fries.
3: Gross.
1: I
0: would never go someplace that you have an ex that serves food.
3: Yeah,
0: never drinks food.
1: That goes back to the lesbian ranch dressing. I've had her spit in my mouth before. Yeah. Not a big deal.
4: Yeah.
0: Wait, what? You had her spit in your mouth?
1: I've had my wife spit in my mouth. And my
0: you said, please spit in my mouth. And
1: no,
0: she
1: I'm just
0: your
1: saying, when you're kissing, you're slopping
0: saliva. Oh, you mean spittles. Oh, okay.
1: You're slopping spit and licking things.
3: That's different than a lug, though.
1: Well,
0: I don't know how it doesn't say in the story. It says, do you want to know more? I said, no.
1: No.
0: All it says is she just spat.
6: Would you like to know more?
1: No. I mean, obviously it's gross, but how would
0: you wouldn't
1: know
0: you wouldn't have your wife do that. You wouldn't have her spit in your mouth.
1: Well, I don't know. We try to kick it up a notch every once in a while. You don't want things to get stale.
0: Oh, my gosh. You guys.
1: Go ahead. Go.
0: If I didn't have my mouth open, you'd just spit right directly in my face.
1: We treat it like when you're throwing popcorn at somebody. I'm trying to catch it.
0: Oh, my God.
1: Oh, I missed it.
0: I've never been more grossed out.
1: But how would she even know that she spit on her French fries? Like, if you go, and then you put them in a bag and give them to her, how the hell would she even know that?
0: I think.
1: It's very strange.
0: I think you wanted her to know it.
1: Oh.
0: Like, if there was someone... trying to make up with you, like I said, you won't take my calls.
1: Well, that's certainly not going
0: to
1: win me back.
0: If you're going to go through the drive-thru, talk to me. You got to.

0: or something. Just give me a little try, but please talk to me. Yeah, it's all you get.
1: I'm going to make you grin.
0: Nothing else.
1: Yeah. Just break up and move on, my God. All right,
0: do we have... hello, Juan.
2: Hello.
1: Hi, Juan.
0: Hey, Juan.
2: Hi, how are you?
0: We're good. You're better. You know why?
2: I won?
0: Yes, you're caller 40.
2: Hell yeah.
0: You've been trying and trying and trying?
2: Actually, no. I work nights and I'm coming out the hospital.
1: Begin a laugh.
0: First time and you got through. Yeah. See?
1: Where the hospital?
2: I went to give blood. I got to get my blood test done, so.
0: No, drug test?
2: I was leaving and, yeah.
0: You going to pass?
2: I hope so.
0: Oh, you hope. So. That means there is a chance you won't.
1: No. Juan.
2: Hey, but by the way, I called like 3 years ago, 4 years ago, when you asked if anybody needed a kidney, and that was me.
0: Oh, you need a kidney?
2: Like four or five years ago, you bet Heidi, like, I bet $5 that nobody's here on dialysis, I need a kidney, and I was the one that called that day.
0: And so, I'm assuming you got one.
2: I did. My sister gave me one.
1: Wow. Oh, my God. Wow.
0: I suppose you're taking her to Disneyland, then. If you don't, you're an asshole.
1: If I'm your sister and you don't take me to Disneyland, then we're going to do a takesies backsies. And I want my kidney back. I'm telling you right now.
0: Yeah, come on now.
2: Oh, I love you guys, man. I've been listening to you guys since I was like 15.
1: Oh, wow.
0: Well, thank you, Juan. Thanks, Juan. On hold, and we will hook you up with some Disneyland tickets. I'm glad that you won. Glad you got a kidney.
1: We're glad Juan won.
0: Juan been listening since he was 15 and still listening.
1: And now he's healthy. What a good sister. Damn. Hope my brother's not listening.
0: All right. Would you?
1: Well, probably.
0: You would.
1: I'd get checked and pray that I'm not a match. But I would get checked.
0: I think you might get checked just to find out what you match. And then if it matches him, you'll say, nope, I wasn't a match. Sorry.
1: Sorry, Darren, I did everything I could. I'm so sorry.
0: But I did find out I was a match for somebody else. So I'm going to go ahead and give a kidney anyway because you inspired me. But it'll be to somebody that, you know.
1: I am part of that. Yeah,
0: the guy behind him in line that has the same match.
1: Mm-hmm. Yeah, he'd be like, damn it. That's to make up for all those times you were a jerk to me. Maybe toenails.
0: Yeah.
1: Farted in my face.
0: I guarantee you'd in his fries if you were at the drive
1: thru. I'd spit in my own kidney and be like, no, I'll give it to him. There's a loogie in my kidney. You got a loogie in your kidney?
0: Why are you peeing yourself? Why are you peeing yourself? Why are you peeing yourself?
1: Yeah, as much as I go to the bathroom, he's going to have a real fun time with that kidney. Uh-huh. You pee all the time now? And you pee a little when you laugh? Yeah. Joke's on you.
0: Speaking of health, it says that you bear at least 80% of the responsibility of your bad health in old age.
1: Yeah.
0: Like, old age and bad health seem inevitable.
3: Yeah.
0: Like, it's just aging. But I guess if you are, you're 80% responsible for that badness that's going on. If you would have taken care of yourself at a younger age, maybe you wouldn't have that going on so much. Mm-hmm. So 20% is getting old. 80% on you.
1: Mm.
0: So there's that.
1: But eating right is so boring.
0: If you want to do one thing different for your diet, it says eating almonds increases your overall diet quality, even without other dietary changes. So just keep eating whatever the hell you're eating. Just add a handful of almonds a day, and now you're set to pop. It's a slow. Put almonds in your peanut buster parfait instead of peanuts.
1: Can't eat nuts. Make me feel terrible. Give me another option besides almonds, because I can't do almonds.
0: Sorry, almonds is the magic nut pill, and you can't take it.
1: I'm not getting anywhere near anybody's magic nuts. None of them, any kind. No.
0: Even if it cured all your ailments right now, if I had magic nuts, and it would cure all your ailments. If I had a bag of magic nuts right now.
1: I'd be thin and pretty, and I know 100% healthy?
0: Yeah. You wouldn't take them?
1: I probably would. How do I...
0: You'd be bloated and gassy for like an hour, but that's it.
1: I could take it. I'll do it. Okay. I'll do it.
0: See?
1: Do you have magic... Are you telling me you have magic nuts right now? You want to try? Well, you're not lying, are you, though?
0: Well, we'll find out. It'll definitely bloat you. You're going to feel it.
1: So
0: is
1: salty.
0: It time for traffic barely again? My did. God, Renee, stop hogging the whole show.
3: All right, you know, it's my time to shine.
4: Just so you know, real coyotes are much smarter than the one in the cartoons. 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Got the Sicily in Castaic, had two big rigs crash on the 5 northbound near Lake Hughes Road. The two right lanes are shut down, so two left lanes are open. 5 northbound, a mess from Housley Canyon Road. Got a crash in Ontario on the 15 northbound across the I-10. Right now, they're saying the three right lanes are blocked by the crash in the 15 northbound Sovereign Gulf from Count Galliano Ranch Road. In Elysian Park, there was a crash on the 5 northbound of Stadium Way. Now, those vehicles got into the center divider, so they're waiting for help. In the meantime, the northbound drive is open, the I-10 through downtown. In Gardena, we got an accident on the 405 northbound right around Vermont Avenue. A van and a motorcycle crash in the carpool lane, so that's why you're backed up for Zavalon Boulevard. 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
21: 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Lancaster, you rock.

0: show. Going back to the story about the fast food manager that got fired for spitting in her ex-girlfriend's French fries through the drive-thru. And it says that if you would have heard more of the story, she took video of herself licking the fries. And that's why she ended up getting fired. I think she's being charged criminally with it, too.
1: Yeah. Can't be doing that.
0: Sean listening in Massachusetts. Well, I mean, obviously, when they said, Sean, you want to know more? You said yes. I said no. 626, love that my 12-year-old boy just asked me, Mom, what is lesbian ranch dressing? Yeah.
1: Just regular ranch. It's like regular ranch dressing. It's just and two women enjoy it on salad.
0: Yeah, it's just...
1: who love each other. I don't know.
0: It's ranch dressing that's going to hell. I know you're all waiting on the pop quiz, but today a very special guest is coming in. It's his name's Grant, I think. Grant was the winner of the be on the show for an hour through that elementary school's charity. Put it up for like live auction, and I don't know what he paid for it, but yeah, he couldn't schedule coming in on a Friday to hang out with stay or go or anything like that. So it's like it's the only time you could do it. So you're going to be coming in here at 9 o'clock, and I thought, well, I'll just save the history quiz, pop quiz. Yeah, if he doesn't get his question right, I give him one of the damn sour balls, a couple of jelly beans, and a salt thingy, and just totally just destroy
1: it. Let's jump him in.
0: Jump him in.
1: Of ours.
0: So yeah, we're going to do the pop quiz 9 o'clock for the other tickets that I have, like the Jeff Dunham tickets and the Sepultura tickets and Pitbull tickets. Wait till then. We were talking earlier about people losing their jobs. Well, it looks like Gen Zers and Millennials have finally left their parents' houses, and now they're quitting their jobs to come back home again for retirement. Yeah.
1: Wow.
0: Yes, that was the appropriate face. Huh? Yes, Gen Zers and Millennials moving back home for early retirement.
1: They've got it figured out, man. Work a little bit and then be done. Enjoy your life.
0: Is that figuring it out? Or is like they can't figure anything out? That's why they can't handle the corporate world. It says, yeah, they're burned out in corporate America. Burned out already? And they're looking to stop working for a while as part of an adult gap year or mini retirements.
1: My adult gap year was I worked at the Gap folding sweaters. It was an actual gap year.
0: Yeah, the whole gap year became a thing with like what once you graduate... high school might take a year before you go to college.
1: And kind of figure out
0: once
1: what
0: you graduate
1: to.
0: College, take a year before you go get into the corporate world. And now they're in the corporate world. They got to take out an adult gap year, go live back home, mom and dad, figure it out. I never wanted to move back home with mom and dad. Why do people? Is it because mom and dad's now we've just pussyfooted around these kids so much that
1: they have it great?
0: They don't want to leave. Because my parents were great.
1: No,
0: but I still wanted to leave. It wasn't like abusive. It was just like, you know what? I want to get out of here and be on my own. It was like maybe it's a perfect level of motivation of like, okay, in your house, when you're free to make all the choices, you can do that. And so I was like, oh, okay, you're inspiring me to be free to make all my choices, but I understand I can't live here and do that.
1: Mm-hmm.
0: But now it's like, oh, yeah, here, go ahead, have this. Stay up in your room all night and play Xbox. Why would I ever leave the house?
2: Yeah.
0: Here's pizza. We'll take care of you, honey.
2: Yeah.
0: So the those option parents, moving
1: some of those,
0: home.
1: I think those are the parents too who like feeling needed, so they don't mind it because it makes them feel like, oh, my kids are back home. You know, they like.
0: So go get therapy for that.
1: Feeling
0: if
1: needed.
0: If you have to feel needed, because I mean
1: they're very sad empty nesters sometimes. Some happy ones, some sad ones. What am I going to do now? The kids are gone. My whole life has been the kids, and now they're gone, and I don't really know.
0: But to feel needed, I think, is a psychological thing that needs to be worked out. I mean, there's a certain idea like you can feel helpful, and you can be turned to, and be counted on, that kind of thing.
1: Purposeful.
0: Yeah, but to be needed, that's where Munchausen syndrome starts, where it's like, don't leave me. I'll make you sick or pretend you're sick because you need me. Or the person who weighs 18,000 pounds sitting on a couch in there and they got to be fed by somebody because that person needs to be fed by somebody. Mm-hmm. And they're like usually the skinny person and they're making baked beans. You're like, what do you, I mean, you think the person who's 18,000 pounds has a mental problem or hang up or something?
1: Yeah, the other person
0: does too, yeah. Hey, baked beans over here is probably worse.
1: Mm-hmm.
0: So yeah, if you have that need where you're going to like prevent people's lives moving forward. You're doing your kids damage by letting them stay home because you need them to be needed.
1: Maybe it's going back the other way where it's about the village and it's about community. Like in the old times, it's like we all stayed, the family stayed together.
0: Yeah, we all used to have sex with each other too.
1: No, but it happens a lot in small towns. It's like, you know, my aunt, my uncle, their kids all, they don't live
0: with them. Married each other.
1: They live like in, you know, within probably... The farthest one away is 5 miles. You know, they have properties and they have, you know, they're all, you know, they can all check in and it's more of a village and that's how it used to be. So maybe that, maybe we're getting back to that.
0: But this, yeah, this is not, that's not really a corporate world right there. If we're having a village and a farm situation, yeah. We're making candles. I mean, you just made us all Amish.
1: Maybe we're all going to be Amish, you know?
0: I like mustaches too much to ever become Amish.
1: You do love a mustache. That I could do a chin beard. Not a problem. I could probably let mine go, and I could have a chin beard in 2.5 weeks.
0: You probably play that game with your wife.
1: Mm-hmm.
0: Yeah. Hey, honey, look, chin beard.
1: Yeah, uh-huh. You want to churn some butter tonight? What do you say?
0: Oh, it's like someone's making ranch.
3: Oh.
0: Oh, God.
1: Frank, Amish ranch? Can you imagine?
2: Gross.
1: But lesbian Amish ranch?
0: It's buttermilk ranch. It's Amish. They make that buttermilk ranch.
1: Yes, they do.
3: Yeah.
1: I literally just grossed myself out.
0: I grossed myself out too.
1: Like those weird chills. Oh. Like I'm ashamed of myself.
0: Even Renee shook his head no, and that's yeah. Tough. Yeah, that's tough.
1: Yeah.
0: I mean, it's a constant from Jordan, but when right. Renee shakes his head no, you know you've crossed the line.
1: Yeah. Yeah. We went too far, and anybody who was I apologize. I would be too.
4: I would know because I'm gross.
0: Yeah.
1: And to get gross Renee out, we've done something here.
0: Yeah, that's like making a maggot barf.
1: Yeah, right. Not that Renee is, but you get it.
0: You got to be pretty gross to make a maggot barf.
1: Yeah.
0: So yeah, these Gen Zers and millennials burned out corporate America, can't take it anymore, looking to stop working for a while, adult gap year, or mini retirements, they're calling them. Says the rapid change is driven by AI. I guess they really have no idea like what to pursue because it'd be taken away from them really, really quickly. It's like the 7,000 people that are now training their replacements for Meta. Almost 8,000 people got laid off last week who trained something to take over their job. So it's like, well, if I go down this road and I spend a year at this place thinking this is where I'm going to be, but the whole year I trained something to take my place.
1: And
0: I went to school.
1: Yeah, year to year to year.
0: What am I doing?
1: Yeah, why invest in yourself and in college for something and then go, well, that's not going to work out? I mean, maybe medical field, you're safe with AI? Like nurses and doctors and
0: No, RN. They say that, would you rather have an AI doctor, like surgeon, or a human surgeon? They've asked people. I have it right here somewhere.
3: Performing the actual operation, right?
1: I'm still...
0: No, just for consults. Well, of course. It's actually perform the operation.
3: Yeah.
1: I think I'd still like a human involved in that.
0: Really?
1: I feel like I would. Maybe a tag team situation. I mean, I know that doctors operate the robots, but they're still operating the robot, like the arms when they get in there and do laparoscopic surgery and stuff.
0: So there's still opportunity for human error.
1: I know. Yeah, but computers F up all the time. Remember when you're trying to use your phone, you're like, I don't know why. Why am I... Phones not, you know, phones and computers go down too.
0: Yeah, but then you turn it off, turn it back on, it's all good again.
1: You don't want to do that during surgery.
0: That doctor over here he's just dumb. You can't turn him off and like retrain him on how to do stuff. He might be drunk. He might be on, you know, opioids. Is he stealing from the pharmacy? Who knows?
1: Because it's a Nurse Jackie situation.
3: Well, like you think of an anesthesiologist. You know, I think you can get rid of those guys. That could be all AI. Because what do? They just give you the stuff and then they just monitor to make sure you're still alive, right?
1: They're kind of a part of that show, though. I mean, you could die.
3: For what?
5: Yeah, monitoring comes with, like, constant checking in on your vitals and stuff.
0: Yeah, but that's AI. You said the word there was constant. See, AI is not going to look away because he got a call or he got sent a boob pic from his wife.
3: Yeah.
0: If I'm an anesthesiologist, I think my job's pretty easy. This guy's sound asleep. But how many times have you heard of people going, no, I was out, but I was awake.
1: That's why you watch
0: the
1: heart
0: entire
1: rate.
0: Thing.
1: If it's racing, it means you're feeling something or you're, that's why they monitor that.
3: Yeah, but
1: so
3: AI
1: can adjust.
3: Monitor
0: AI
3: that.
0: Can't get distracted if that's the one job they got is to monitor your vitals Anything that looks a little bit off, it's like, let me give you some wakey juice to like, so you don't die, or let me give you some more sleepy juice so you don't feel it.
1: So basically you're saying there's no job on planet Earth that is AI, you know.
5: Proof.
1: Proof, right.
3: No, there isn't. True. No.
1: No robots, job.
3: Robots will run this world one day.
0: Maybe not. I'm just saying your personal preference. It's like saying, you know, do you want to drive an electric Ferrari or a gas Ferrari? So it's like, this is personal preference at that time.
1: Do you want to get in a Waymo or do you not want to get in a Waymo?
0: Would you rather have an AI surgeon or a human surgeon? You hear horror stories all the time about human surgery. Left something in there.
1: Mm-hmm. Yeah. Yeah, but then you also hear AI stories of self-driving cars where if it gets, if there's water on the road, the car just stops. Oh, river! It's not a river, dude. It's a puddle. Keep going.
0: I wasn't all right, maybe have like, just like in the Waymo, but maybe have some or whatever in the passenger seat.
5: Put a cone
0: seat.
5: On the hood, and that thing just turns full.
1: Just
5: dirt.
1: Sits there. Dirt. Can't go. No, dude. Okay. You want that happening inside your body? I don't think we're there yet.
5: I'm probably sure
1: one day it'll be perfect, but
0: one day it will be.
1: I like still would like a doctor with AI robot surgeon.
5: Yeah, like the hill assist on the electric bike, you know? Like, I still want to be able to pedal, but you know, get that little boost going uphill.
1: Human, and then if I need AI to kind of...
5: The surgeons only stay good if they practice. I mean, it's not like they still need to be able to get in there and do the work. You know, like, it's a skilled labor kind of job, you know? Where
1: they want to lose it.
5: You don't maintain those skills if you don't maintain that level of precision.
0: That's the argument of the mountain biker versus the person who needs assisted hill climb. Should the person who needs assisted hill climb actually be on a treacherous mountain like that? Because will they understand single track? They might not understand it. Probably more, you know, detrimental to their own health by being out there without knowing exactly how to do it because you've been up there and you pedaled the whole way.
1: What if I used to be a cyclist and a mountain biker and then you know, maybe you get older and you've had knee surgeries but you still want to get out there and you've done it, you've done these hills, but you just need a little help up the hills these days because of your knees, but you still want to stay active, need a little hill assist.
5: I'll share with you a story from a mountain bike brother of mine. So the idea is that he can do more routes with the electric hill assist going up because it's just less labor on the body, like we're talking about, as far as like he can do all, he has the skills, he's got the track record of,
0: but he only goes down.
5: No, going up, but you can't go up as many times throughout the day because you, again, your body fatigues out.
1: Yeah.
0: Then just take the chairlift.
5: There is no chairlift in most of these places, especially the trails that are awesome. There's no chairlift.
0: You go up to Mammoth, you can take the chairlift bike. And take your bike up there, and there's nothing but downhill.
5: Gondola all you want.
0: It's all downhill from now on.
1: Gondola. Like this show.
0: Yeah, it's all downhill.
1: Sometimes they say downhill's a bad thing, but then sometimes downhill's a good thing. And that's all downhill from here. Could mean bad, but could also mean...
0: If you're on a mountain bike, it's good.
1: We already did the good start. Yeah. Now it's all downhill. Yeah, We're good. We're almost done. It's all downhill. Don't worry about it.
0: It's the climb. No, it's not. Let's just go down. I don't want to do the climb.
3: Back to this AI doctor. I think if they make a TV show off of like an AI doctor, like a robot doctor that goes around, you know, kind of like an ER thing, it'll make people feel more comfortable, you know? Because once we see it on screen, then I think we kind of slowly start to accept... what's happening.
1: Well, what would
0: better
1: like?
0: Example.
5: That's Jarvis.
0: Mm-hmm. Yeah, but better example of what you trust, because I thought maybe going right to the ER doctor, ER, or the surgeon, steady hand sort of thing, not slicing what's not supposed to not slice, human error eliminated. How would you feel about all AI jury?
1: Well, I like the blind justice thing. I don't think we should ever, you know, really, at the end of the day, I don't think if justice
0: both
1: is truly
0: forms
1: supposed to be
0: are
1: blind,
0: deciding the rest of your life, surgery or AI jury, meaning doctor or juror. So you would rather trust your future, whether it be in prison the rest of your life with an AI jury as opposed to humans, but you'd rather some of these human jurors do surgery on you.
1: Well, I think I think the blind justice is important, so not being able to see the defendant. So I think AI is just going on the facts. We're just going on the facts. That's
0: exactly
1: all we're doing.
0: That
1: we're
0: was,
1: not going,
0: that was my point
1: she's
0: with the
1: so
0: surgeon.
1: Cute.
0: No
1: she's
0: no
1: so
0: distractions.
1: Cute. She couldn't have done it. She
0: no distractions. That was my point with the surgery.
1: Yeah, I know.
0: It's just basically anatomy book.
1: But with a doctor, you still need a little warmth and a little bedside manner and a little hand-holding.
0: I'd rather live. I don't care. I don't care if you give me like a hug at the end of it. I want to be, get me out of here. I'm tumor-free and I can go, today, sweet. That was quick. But I have another Jiffy tumor. Now I'm fine.
1: I need a hug.
0: Yeah.
1: I need some warmth. A little bit. I don't need you to be crazy.
0: Hey, as long as, if Hal's going to cure me, I don't care if he's got bedside manner or if he's a total asshole.
1: Yeah.
5: Mm-hmm. Mm. The jury thing's supposed to be a jury of your peers, though, so that you can have a common, like a...
0: But they're idiots. I mean, let's face it.
5: Sure. I mean,
0: if
5: it's
0: you,
5: hard to
0: all right,
5: find.
0: Would it be different if you were not guilty or guilty?
5: What do you mean?
0: If you didn't commit the crime, but you're going to, like, you've been accused, you're going to trial, would you rather have a jury of humans or AI be your jury if you're not guilty? And then think about it the other way.
3: AI.
0: If you are guilty, would you rather have AI or a bunch of idiots? Yeah. I mean, I'll jurors.
3: Yeah. I'm definitely going AI on that.
0: I'm guilty, I'm going AI.
3: Yeah.
0: Because if AI can go, well, if it can have multiple scenarios, it seems like AI would have multiple scenarios. Mm-hmm. Like, okay, here's the facts. I could probably get a reasonable doubt with AI.
3: Exactly.
0: More than I could with a bunch of morons who are looking at this going, well, she was cute.
5: I don't know. I still go with the jury.
1: Yeah, I think because somebody could go, if something happened and that maybe there's a guy that's like Jordan, it's like, yeah, that guy, he's like me, man, and I wouldn't do that. I mean, I just can't see, you know, there's a relatableness.
0: But the law, like you said, it's not about being relatable. The law is the law. There's interpretation of the law.
5: No, but there's a reasonable doubt, and that that can be a hung jury, which can cause a mistrial.
1: Right, mistrial.
0: Did you know that juries can do something called like an irrevocable law? And they don't ever tell you this, like the instructions, but say it's somebody who, you know, everyone's going, there's not a jury that would convict you, even though what you did is obviously against the law. But you did it as maybe a father who killed a guy that...
1: was raping his daughter.
0: Or something, yes.
1: Yeah, okay.
0: Something like that. And it's like, okay. Like Cain Velasquez.
3: Ah, yes.
0: And he ended up going to jail. Yep. So very similar situation like you're talking, Heidi.
1: Okay.
0: Where no jury would convict you. If you agree as a jury, it's like, yeah, I was justified. You can just say, whatever the law is, F it. We're calling it justified. And they get off.
3: Really?
0: Yeah. It's called like irrevocable jury or something like that. Some jury law thing.
3: Jordan?
1: Wow.
5: Irrevocable trust, which takes... it. Basically can modify or amend or terminate without court approval or the consent of all beneficiaries. So the court can or the jury can unanimously control all the assets of a trustee. I mean, that's like kind of, I don't know if that's exactly the version of this that you're talking about.
0: No, that's a trust. This is where you can actually change, like, the law doesn't stand here and the jury can say, F the law at this point.
1: Do we all agree that
0: you're
1: we don't
0: not
1: want
0: guilty.
1: To convict him?
0: And you could, but that's the term for it. It's like, okay, jury foreman, what do you say? We're saying, we're calling BS. BS.
1: And dismissed.
0: Then dismissed. Yeah, it's like, he murdered them. We know.
1: But we agree
0: think
1: that he,
0: we would have too. So dismissed.
5: Yeah, but that's also why the common, like,
0: that's
5: the
0: why
5: common
0: you want
5: will
0: that
5: of the
0: guy.
5: People. Yeah, you,
1: and
5: that,
1: AI,
5: that's a jury of your peers. That's the old, like, he raped my kids and, like,
1: AI
5: I
1: wouldn't
5: killed
1: get
5: him.
1: That. Yeah, AI would go,
5: yeah, no.
1: Sorry, that's against the law. You're, you're going to jail.
5: You killed somebody, you're going to jail.
1: Death penalty
5: they
1: or
5: don't
1: whatever.
5: Take in the human factor of...
1: The emotion and humanity out of it.
0: Yeah, but that can also go backfire on you the other direction, too.
5: It can, but I'd rather live in a, like, in a world of human error than AI precision.
1: Same.
0: Well, say it to a guy who's been on you know, sitting in jail for 50 years and they find out he was innocent because DNA came out.
1: Mm-hmm.
0: Right. Yeah, well, great, because this person, great, thank you.
5: I can understand that, too.
0: That would suck.
1: I mean, AI would have, if there wasn't DNA, AI would have convicted, too, if there wasn't DNA.
0: No, I think in those cases, I mean, they didn't have any evidence. Like, those, we just need someone to you know, put behind bars.
1: Mm, take the fall for this.
0: Look good. Look, we found them. Politically,
1: as a prosecutor was up for re-election.
0: Sorry.
5: Yeah.
0: Maybe be able to pick it in the future. Do you want to go human jury or AI jury?
3: Jury nullification.
0: Jury nullification. That's the name of it.
3: Yes. Jury nullification.
0: It's a real thing.
3: Yeah. If the jury feels a law is unjust or its application in a specific case goes against their conscience, then they can return a not guilty verdict, overriding the letter of the law.
1: Wow.
0: Yeah, somebody's like, it's jury nullification. You're talking about jury nullification. It's called jury nullification. Jury. Okay.
1: Look at all these paralegals listening to the Heidi and Frank show this
0: morning. We're all the paralegals.
1: Nice. Who knew?
0: I just thought paralegal was a lawyer in a wheelchair.
1: Yeah, I did too when I was a kid. That's like, I thought euthanasia were small kids in China. But
0: I thought it was your friend.
1: I mean, my friend. Wait. I've said too much.
0: So there's a movie called Mercy right now. It says you have 90 minutes to prove you're innocent or die.
3: Oh, that's. Yeah, with Chris Pratt.
5: Yeah, it's Chris Pratt.
0: I didn't see it. Did you see it?
3: I didn't see it. Yet.
5: I think bombed. I don't think a lot of people saw it. Unfortunately.
0: Couldn't tell you.
1: They showed it No Mercy.
0: Okay, well, we're not going to solve that problem today.
1: No, we're not going to solve jury nullification and AI versus human.
0: You didn't learn about jury nullification, whether AI. I mean, you got to get used to it. Like I said, the Gen Zers and millennials are like, every job is only going to last 2 years. Kind of like being a job in radio.
1: Mm-hmm.
0: Where it's like, okay, you kind of hop from city to city to city.
3: Yeah.
0: And now it's like, you're going to hop from job to job to job. It's like, okay, so where are they not hiring humans? Yeah. To do something.
1: I mean, millennials are in their 40s. I mean, you're sitting in a room with two millennials.
0: I heard they're getting away.
1: Three millennials.
0: You're getting rid of sewing people.
5: Sewing?
0: Yeah.
1: Seamstresses?
0: Seamstresses. Huh.
1: Sewing people.
0: Whatever. That's what they call them now. It's more than seamstress. It sounds like so much like stewardess.
1: Yeah, how because it's like there are guys who do it too.
0: Yeah. Sewing people.
1: He's a seamster. Well, anyway.
0: Yeah. To be replaced by robots who glue, because they were trying to teach robots to sew to take over that.
3: Yeah,
0: and there was like some weird thing with the fabrics and the robot fingers that it wasn't really working out. Even though the sewing machine still needs like that human touch to like guide it through for some reason with the different fabrics, it couldn't tell. You know, like some might be more stretchy.
1: Yeah, this one's thicker. This one needs a bigger needle.
0: Yeah, took some human touch. So now it's like instead of like going left, I guess seamstresses or seamstry. Are the
1: sewing people, Frank?
0: The sewing people are the mainstay of human work. They decided to go with glue. Just glue everything. So now your shirts will be glued together. Pants will be glued together.
1: And now I'm out in the hot sun. All of a sudden, my seams are melting, coming apart. Well, tear away jeans at the family reunion. Fun.
0: Why would you say the family reunion?
1: I'm
0: that's
1: not
0: weird.
1: Really sure because that's where I would be most embarrassed. I
0: tear away pants at a family reunion?
1: Yeah, because my glue seams are coming apart.
0: Enough about Uncle Jim, okay?
1: Frank.
0: You had to bring him up.
1: I always do. I love it. I love that story.
0: Let's get a look at traffic.
4: 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In Ontario, got a signal now for the 15 north past the I-10. Crash has shut down the three right-hand lanes, causing a backup towards Limonite Avenue. Got the signal in Cass Lake on the 5 north at Lake Hughes Avenue. That has improved a bit. Now only the right-hand lane is closed down, and that's a slowdown from Hasley Cannon, but that's improving. Got an accident reported in Brea. Left lane blocked from the 50 northbound toward Imperial Highway. Not a lot of northbound traffic watches slowing through the area. And then in Buena Park, got an overturned vehicle on the 91 west at Valley View Street. That's on the right-hand shoulder. No lanes blocked yet, but waiting for a tow truck. In Long Beach, we got a crash on the 710 north near the 405 right lane block because of that crash in yourself, Manheim Street. 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
0: Howdy, Frank Show. We're talking about AI versus AI, artificial intelligence versus actual intelligence. Mm-hmm. And so who would you want to be your surgeon, an artificially intelligent surgeon? Holding the scalpel, or some human being, or if it was a jury, do you want a jury of your human peers to listen to the both sides of the argument, decide your fate, or do you want to type the argument into a computer and the computer go, this is the result of the law, blind justice? 818-955-2955. Then Johnny put a little spin on it in the whole medical field.
3: Yeah. Like, Heidi, when you had your, I think you had like a cadaver piece put in your back, would you rather have AI doctor do that or, let's say, underage doctor like Doogie Howser perform that surgery?
1: Well, I'm assuming Doogie Howser is a child prodigy genius. I mean, I remember the TV.
0: But no, they're a doctor, yes. I mean, they do have their degree, but right. They walk in and it's looks like a 12-year-old.
3: Yeah.
0: Or you have an AI doctor.
1: Mm-hmm. I think I'm going Doogie Howser.
0: You're going AI. No, okay.
1: I am because I...
3: Now, let's say that you had to go, you know, to your get your pap smear done. Do you see AI doctor or underage?
1: AI. No, AI.
3: Is that even legal to go to
5: underage?
1: Well, although Doogie Howser would have had to do his rounds in order to become a doctor. You got to work in all aspects, you know.
0: Yeah, Doogie Howser had to do that for someone's annual.
3: He did.
0: Yeah.
3: God. That'd have been so awesome.
0: You got to be Doogie Howser.
3: 14? Yeah, 14.
1: Yeah.
0: Just too bad you weren't smart.
1: Seriously.
0: Johnny only studied so he'd hope he'd do a pap smear one day. Before you'd actually just see him. Before
1: you
0: just,
1: right.
0: Yeah. Yeah.
5: Instead, in lieu of game, he just studied really hard.
1: Oh, pap, yeah, OBGYN, that'd be nice to just have a robot take a look. I mean, they already do it with mammograms. But I just recently had my mammogram.
0: What made that difference, though? Like, it said robot taking a look. So it's like you said Doogie Howser for back surgery.
1: Yeah.
0: But now that it's your vagina, you're like, oh, definitely AI. Just, but then,
3: yeah.
0: Because there's something weird and, I don't know, like a human awareness of what it's doing.
1: It's mostly...
0: like I said, human distraction or something like that. Something can always go wrong because there's always something going on in someone's life. Like, you never know when you're passing somebody on the street what's going on in their life. You only know what's going on in yours and what's important to you or what's, you know, on your mind. But that guy coming in there to do, you know, your surgery, who knows what kind of news he got on the way there?
1: Yeah, that's true. I know.
3: Wife is divorcing him.
0: Yeah, and then you...
1: And she, I look just like her.
0: Exactly.
1: And he's like, I'm going to F her back up real good.
0: Yeah.
1: Yeah, I know. I know.
0: Maybe he's been super tired. You see those doctors that, you know, they work the ER and they work the double shifts and stuff, and they're over there just, really? You're making the best decisions? They say when you're really, really tired, it's almost like being legally twice the legal limit of being drunk.
1: Mm-hmm. Yeah.
0: So would you rather a drunk doctor or a tired doctor? It's both the same.
1: I guess when you're doing those options,
0: drunk.
1: Yes, I
0: want to. AI doc can't get tired or drunk.
1: Right.
0: He's got nothing on his mind. No woman cheated on him.
1: No.
0: He's dating the plug-in lighter.
1: He's dating the Roomba, yeah. He's been banging her for a while. She's such a great housekeeper.
0: We're going to an AC/DC concert later. See, it's all electric stuff. See, the robots, they're dating.
1: What?
0: Jesus. You had a question too, Jordan, about something.
5: I was bringing up the idea of AI pilot or an actual pilot. Like,
3: wait,
5: smart.
3: Female or male pilot?
5: Ooh, well, see, Johnny, I'm going human pilot either way. So, your AI is being trained off of female doctors.
0: Johnny, you don't have to park in the sky.
5: No curbs in the clouds.
0: No curbs in the clouds.
1: No, there's no curbs in the clouds.
5: But I mean, the actual experience of a pilot, you know, that I don't know. We were talking about Sully, like landing in the Hudson.
1: There is
5: that,
1: something about the human experience.
0: Come on now, but you got to think. If we'd have checked Sully's shorts, they got doo doo in.
1: They were sullied.
0: Yeah.
1: Sully soiled
0: himself. Say that five times fast, kids. Sully soiled himself.
1: Hey, look at that.
5: But then we were like a couple of years ago.
0: There's luck. I'm saying there was luck involved.
5: There was
0: panic. It was like, oh my God, the chances of this being able to happen were perfect.
5: A bird strike, and then the river happened to be there. He landed at a perfect angle.
0: But
5: so
0: that luck of the angle of
5: that
0: everything.
5: Was skill. That was. I mean, a lot of that was skill. I get that there was luck component.
0: Would have been
5: different
0: weather that day.
5: Yeah,
0: it would have pitched it. Would have been more wavy.
1: Well, the plane wouldn't have landed at all because it wouldn't have wanted to land on water. AI plane would have been like, no, I can't land there. That's water. I can't do that. And it's like a human's going to go, no, we can. I can do this. I just got to get in there.
0: Right. Ain't no just stopping in the sky.
1: AI plane.
0: Looks like it's flooded. Kids.
1: Yeah.
0: Let's just stop here like they did.
1: Uh-huh. Yeah.
0: Okay.
1: I
0: there's
1: think
0: a lot of work on it.
1: We will get there. There's a lot of work to do, but I'm sure we'll get there, but maybe not in our lifetime.
0: Hello, Brian.
1: Hello, Brian.
2: What's going on, Frank?
0: All right, so we've been talking this whole AI versus human discussion. A lot of people are losing their jobs. They're training AI to take over for them. So,
5: Brian, what the hell?
1: Your call is very important to us.
0: Yeah, exactly. That's the worst hold music ever. So
1: it's terrible.
0: Yeah, you're obviously you don't want people to hold.
1: Hey, Brian. I'm hanging up for sure.
0: Yeah, when you hear music like that, they don't want you to hold. There's nobody coming back.
1: Yeah.
0: The customer service absolutely blows. They cared about your, you know, your hold experience. They put on 95.5 KLOS and ripped the phone
1: off. Yeah.
0: All right. Philip says he's got a job that cannot be replaced by AI. Hello, Philip.
4: Hello. How you doing?
0: All right. What's your job that cannot be replaced by artificial intelligence?
4: I am a garage door technician. So I travel all over Southern California and replace doors, check doors if they're fixable. So that's something AI could not do.
0: Isn't the garage door a robot? In this case, aren't you installing robots?
4: There's different style of doors. Yeah. There's a sectional door, a rolling door, a sheet door.
1: Up. Yeah, a lift up, a roll up.

0: They're hiring neurodivergent people. That they're literally actively going for those people.
1: Who? What are those people?
0: Like on the spectrum.
1: Mm-hmm. Why?
0: Because they don't lack focus. They stay focused. Yeah. They have an objective based. You know,
1: so basically, they're
2: the thing they're really good in, and you hire them, and that's what they do.
0: Essentially, But the skilled labor jobs,
1: because they think on the level of an artificial intelligence as a human.
0: As far as
1: being focused, like Rain Man counting cards.
0: Pretty much.
1: And the AI can count cards.
0: That's the language they were using about their hiring tactics assumes that that's what they're going
1: to train AI.
0: No. I guess eventually they will be, but they were saying as far as workforce, like the human
1: AI says,
0: workforce.
1: Very interesting. You'll know it was trained.
2: Yeah. Uh-huh.
3: Per se.
2: Love on the Spectrum, kids, on Netflix. Check it out.
1: Uh-huh. They should know by now. My God.
2: I know.
1: They reimagined the shopping cart. Did that need to be upgraded?
3: Yes, it did.
1: It did? Why?
3: Yeah, I like those shorter ones. You know, like the kind of stubbier in the front with the
2: two
3: level.
2: Yeah, like we're
3: level.
2: Not getting a lot of stuff.
1: Enough about your wife's preferences.
2: it's like two levels, short, but it's not this ones. Big wag, the buggy.
3: Yeah.
2: Thing. It's like... more compact.
1: Why do you like that?
3: I don't know. I feel like I just like it better. I don't know why.
0: Maneuvers easier.
3: Yeah, and I don't need that little seat anymore. You know what I mean?
2: Yeah.
3: Like, I don't have the small kids. And not a lot of people have small kids. So get rid of that seat altogether. You know?
1: I heard that's like one of the dirtiest places, too. Like, when you put your food up there, like, they'll throw your bananas in the kid's seat. They're covered in kid poop right now.
2: That's why they have those Lysol wipes as soon as you get to the front of the store to wipe your cart down. Yeah. I never did.
1: I thought it was just for the handle.
2: Oh, I mean, I see people wiping everything, which you probably should. I just never do.
1: Mm-hmm. I hate those people.
2: Well, I'll take my chances.
1: Mm. I mean, not
2: what are they doing? How are they reimagining the shopping cart? What are they doing to it?
1: Who do you think? I mean, in your shopping cart experience, has the best shopping carts? Places that have shopping carts. Mm. You've been there and be like, God damn, honey, these things are awesome. Look at these.
0: I do feel like this is the easy answer.
1: All right.
0: Target.
1: Target!
0: Yeah.
1: Well, Target's getting the upgrade.
0: Are they?
1: You thought they had the best already? They're getting the upgrade.
0: I mean, they got
2: the big plastic one. The big plastic.
1: The new carts are the Series 3 APC model.
0: Oh,
2: the 3 APC.
1: What would you do? I mean, now here's the thing about what could you possibly do to a shopping cart?
2: I would do a little bit bigger tire and a quiet tire. Like a more smooth,
1: bigger tires. So it's like harder to get by people with your big old ass, your big knobby balloon tires on it. What are you going? What are we covering the floor in sand? What do you need big tires for?
2: I'm taking my paralyzed mom to Target, and I want her to be able to get by. Probably the wheels, just to make it more turn friendly and smoother.
1: It says smoother maneuverability.
0: Okay.
2: Yeah.
1: Kind of like came out with those 360 lawnmowers. We're going to spin on a dime.
2: Yeah.
0: Is that all
2: right around that tree? You can mow right around that tree.
1: Perfect. Rock. Yeah. And also, I don't know if you want all four wheels to be turning.
0: No, not at the same time. Well, I mean,
1: because then every time you try to stop it in the parking lot, if there's a grade of any kind,
0: yeah, it's
1: the thing's just going, it's gone. Maybe you could do a stopper.
2: You could put a little
1: brake on it.
2: So that, because I'll find that, like, when I'm unloading the cart to put stuff in my car, I have to hold on to the cart because it's going. If I could hit a stopper, so that I can.
1: And there's so much stuff in it; it's so heavy.
2: Mm-hmm. Duh. You know.
1: Because you can't go to Target without filling up a cart or two.
2: Yeah.
1: Now, smoother maneuverability and ergonomic handles.
0: That's what I was wondering what they could do with the handles. So it's not a flat straight bar. Yeah.
1: Yeah, they're doing thumb up handles. So you grab them like you're grabbing. You know,
2: like a baby
1: saws.
2: Drawer.
3: Yeah, I gotcha.
1: Wood saws.
3: Yeah.
1: That was another example. Yeah, things that you grab like that and hold thumb up. Yeah. What is it? A beer mug.
2: Coffee mug.
1: I've already used mug. We can't just go milk mug. Orange juice mug.
2: It says milk mug. Now stop it.
1: It's a water mug. Huh? No, mugs have been used. So it's okay. Heidi, you're next.
2: Fist bump style. Hold like this.
1: Fist bump?
0: Wait, you do fist bump vertically?
1: I don't fist bump thumb up. When I go to the baby, I go, give me some knuckles. I go thumb in.
3: Oh, I'm thumb up. Yeah.
1: Weirdo.
3: That's not weird.
1: You know, I know you're an alcoholic. So you didn't have a guess?
2: I would say like a baby stroller. You're holding it like a baby. You know, you go, the baby stroller has these things.
1: Really? Baby stroller's already had that going on?

0: This is, I'm reason I'm asking this is like, it took 6 years to develop this thing. I'm like, do you really think it would take 6 years to develop a shopping cart upgrade? We're talking about turning the handle.
1: Well, did they unless do anything with the bottom of it? Because like the bottom of it, there was always that grate at the very bottom where you couldn't put like stuff in because it would fall through. It had to be big enough, you know, to keep on the bottom. But you also didn't have enough room space in between. So maybe they
2: right.
1: Raised,
2: so you couldn't fit your paper towels or your
1: yeah. Raise the
2: paper.
1: Basket up a little bit.
0: Yes, try level now. As tall as you are. Wow. It looks like a cookie cooling rack. You just got different layers, and then you can change the racks for the size of your stuff.
3: That's annoying. I don't like that. I don't have to do that much work.
2: No.
0: It's a deeper, more comfortable, and secure child seat.
3: Oh, so they're keeping the seat.
0: They're keeping the seat for the babies.
3: Mm. Are they making it out of bamboo or something like that's antibiotic at least? Or
2: yeah.
0: Why don't these put like a universal lock on? Don't they have like universal things for baby seats and cars? Like, you can actually just go click, click.
1: Yeah.
0: Take your baby out by the handle. Like, go in with the baby and just click, click, and just click it on top of the.
2: Right.
0: To have a deeper seat.
3: That's a good idea.
0: Mm-hmm. Well, it didn't take me 6 years to think of that. I mean, this
2: really,
0: are these people
3: seconds.
2: Like.
3: They got a grant.
2: You think it is?
0: Yeah, did they get a grant? The laziest people in the world is like, hey, simmer down now. We got to have keep the job for 6 years.
2: Yeah.
0: Or developing a shopping cart. It should take 20 minutes.
2: I know, but then you get the people that. Yeah,
0: stretch
2: but
0: it
2: what
0: out.
2: What if? And then they can't agree on anything. That's why nothing gets done.
0: Yeah, that's why. Is that why nothing gets done? So it's like the government,
2: because like, no one can agree on
0: one thing or the other.
2: I don't think. Yeah.
0: Larger cup holders.
2: Got to fit my big gulp that I just got at 7-Eleven before I pulled in Target parking lot.
0: For anything from snacks? I'm not going to like stick my open snacks
2: No.
1: Eat this for the kids.
0: Oh, poop kids.
1: Snacks, yeah.
0: Kids.
2: Yeah. Can we take a break
0: snacks,
2: from eating
0: to
2: and
0: Starbucks,
2: drinking?
0: Starbucks, to sippy cups. No,
2: you
0: can't. That's,
2: I can spend 45 minutes in Target without eating.
0: On an American shopping cart, you have to have a food holder.
2: Oh, my God.
0: That is enough.
2: 45
0: thing.
2: Minutes of shopping, maybe. You're fine. You'll be fine.
0: You'll Do you need cup holders in your car?
2: I don't. I don't eat or drink in my car.
0: There you go.
2: But that's me. I know a lot of people are on the roads for, you know, hours on end.
0: But do you really need to drink? No.
2: I don't like to drink in the car
1: because
2: as soon as I drink, I have to pee. So I don't want to pee while
0: drink
2: on the road.
0: Drag, Jordan.
3: Tell me how to live my life.
2: It's against the law.
0: See what you're into. A modern design with durability and sustainability in mind. Here is the coolest part about this stupid shopping cart we've been talking about. It took 6 years to make and an hour to talk about.
2: Mm-hmm.
0: It's all plastic, of course. It was Target.
1: Mm-hmm. Mm-hmm.
0: But the components can be replaced individually. Which theoretically expands the lifespan. So,
2: they get 3D print.
0: Plug in new handles. It's a new basket, new wheel. Interchangeable, like Lego carts.
2: Modular carts.
0: Yeah.
2: Okay.
0: And then it says all the plastic's recyclable.
3: I like that.
0: So it would never end up in a landfill.
2: Okay, that part's good.
3: How much they cost to make, though? Aren't like the steel ones ridiculously expensive?
1: They're like $1,500.
0: Yeah. It's something. I think we looked at it. It's dumb. And how about GPS drive itself back to the corral?
2: That I do like.
0: Actually, just drive itself back to the corral at the store. Like we don't waste a space in the parking lot for the cart corral.
2: You unload it, you hit a button, and it goes right back to where it needs to go, like a Roomba.
0: Yeah, just push a button on it. Home.
3: Yeah, but then it's going to hit a puddle and just stop there.
2: Oh, I can't cross the lake. Uh-huh. What?
0: They're just out there inserting into each other.
2: Ooh, sexy.
0: Cover your eyes.
2: He's about to go in. Oh, yeah.
0: If I need shopping carts, because it's basically the cart have arms on it, it'll just go shop for you. Drive to your car, pick up.
2: Mm-hmm. Now we're putting Instacart shoppers out of business.
0: Oh, my God.
2: Now the cart itself.
0: Hustles are even disappearing.
2: Damn it.
0: Oh, it is time for traffic.
2: Mm-hmm.
0: Real quick, though, about shopping carts and places like that. Trader Joe's plans to open at least 25 new locations this year, and they will come with a grand total of 15 parking spaces.
2: Yeah. I was gonna say, can we get it in a bigger lot? Come on.
0: Yeah.
2: Can we work on that?
0: Whoever's been scouting locations needs to be fired. You get a bigger lot.
2: All right, so easy.
0: Let's get a look at traffic. Come back 9 o'clock hour. We're going to have a special guest to join us. His name is Grant. He won a silent auction. Maybe a live auction to come on the show and hang out with us for an hour. And so this was the time that he could do it. And so he's going to come in here next. I've never met him. Don't even know who he is. But he's going to hang out. He's obviously a Heidi and Frank fan. He paid good money for this.
4: Excellent.
0: Let's find out what he paid to be on the show. Oh, that'd be interesting. Yeah. I have no idea.
3: That's the first question.
0: All right. He's coming in next. We're Heidi and Frank.
5: Thank you very much. Aki Kiriyama here with a brief traffic update. 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Got a crash in Breasdale on the 57 northbound before Imperial Highway. Vehicles are stuck in that left-hand lane, so CP is on the way to help them get to the right-hand shoulder. Right now, the 57 northbound is stop and go for Nutwood Avenue. Had a signal in Ontario for a crash on the 15 northbound past the I-10. Couple lanes were blocked off. That crash has been cleared out of the way. Everything has been reopened. The lanes on Lima and Avenue are just turning thin out now. Got a crash reported in downtown on the 110 southbound, right around 8. Street. It looks like a mid lane is blocked off. This is going to add to the slow drive from Stadium Waysmaker into downtown LA. And got some debris in Carson on the 405 north on their main street. Looks like three lanes are blocked by wood, paper, and a chain link fence. 405 north is slowing down back at Avalon Boulevard. Watch for that traffic breaking cleanup. Make it a soccer weekend in beautiful San Diego. International powerhouses take over Snapdragon Stadium. Saturday, June 6th, Switzerland takes on Australia. And Sunday, June 7th, Colombia faces Jordan. 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Back to traffic update on 95.5
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0: every time you hear it, we always get this text coming in. Cars for Kids advertising is supposed to be illegal in California, where the KLOS is still playing them. I guess it doesn't happen instantaneously. I think it's like a 30-day moratorium for whatever the hell's going on in the law. So that's why you're still hearing them. I'm sure everybody's playing them until it's like, but it wasn't just overnight. But that was the judgment that came down. I'm sure there's appeals and things going on. So in the meantime, stop texting.
1: Yeah, correct.
0: All right. Yeah. There you go. Figured it out.
1: Because you're right. I asked the same thing. And that's the exact answer that they gave me.
0: See? See, I looked something up, folks. Anyway. It is the 9 o'clock hour, and we have a very special guest coming in here. He won an auction to be on the show. Remember, I was doing the Pierpont Elementary auction. I said, I don't know, that little Molly and Ellie asked me to, if I could help in any way, help them raise money for the elementary school. And I put the banner up on the HeidiandFrank.com, and they had like a tiki thing going on, like a tiki night. You know, go out, and there was a live auction, silent auction. And so one of the things I said, I go, hey, maybe auction off, you know, they can come in and hang out with us for an hour. And sure enough, someone bid on that. Can you believe it? So he's here. Let's get him in here. His name is Grant.
2: Hey.
0: Hey, Grant. Hey. Good to see you, man. Have a seat right there. Put your headphones on. Oh, you bought material?
2: Oh, some notes.
0: Look, you bought some notes.
3: I've never even done that. Just trying to be prepared.
2: That's all.
4: Hi, Grant.
2: Hey, good morning. How are you?
4: Good morning.
0: Do you want people to know your last name?
2: Lightfuss. Lightfuss.
0: Because it looks like lick.
2: Lickpuss was a common. Oh, as a my god, it was terrible.
4: Oh, I bet. Yeah.
0: Lictifuss is what it looks like. It's like that probably is something nasty in your background. But thank you for coming in. You were at the Pierpont Elementary with Parents Night Out.
2: Parents Night Out, trying to raise some money for the elementary school.
0: And I guess you guys did a great job.
2: Yeah, yeah.
0: I think like $40,000.
4: Wow.
0: They're getting a new HVAC system, apparently. Two of them.
4: Can we do another fundraiser?
0: I know how much those expensive those are.
4: Yeah.
0: So you're a longtime fan of the show?
2: Longtime fan of the show, yeah. Actually, for 30-plus years now. So
0: 30 years? I raised you.
2: Yeah.
0: How old were you when you started listening?
2: Well, back 10. With Mark and Brian when I was a little kid, and then grew up, and then when you guys took over in 2012, and yeah.
0: And then you had a slight protest, and you came back and listened.
2: I came back in the fold, yeah.
0: All right.
2: So get me on that show.
0: So when, because I was supposed to go to that event, but then I had something else come up that I already, going down to Stagecoach, so I couldn't make it out to the Tiki Night.
2: Stagecoach or Tiki Night, yeah.
0: I did buy tickets, though.
2: I don't blame you.
0: But as far as the pitch from the auctioneer, did he know what he was talking about? He was like, hey, you get one hour on the Heidi and Frank show. Was he really hyping it up?
2: Oh, he absolutely hyped it up. Yeah, no, they're probably
4: seven
0: or eight people. Yeah, what was the starting bid?
2: I think the starting bid was $100.
0: $100.
2: $100 for 1 hour.
0: And it was eight people, and then if it went from $100, then what was the final you won?
2: Do I get a drum roll or?
0: All right, drum roll. Who wants sound effects? You guys, listen to the show.
2: It was $900.
0: $900. 9 o'clock hour.
2: It's for the children.
4: That's amazing.
0: That's crazy. Universe. Yeah. 900. It's 9 o'clock hour.
2: Yeah.
0: Mm. Universe.
4: It's like it's meant to be.
0: It is.
2: Yeah.
0: Mm-hmm. Well, thank you for coming in. I waited on doing the pop quiz until you got here, so you could be a part of that. So you could help maybe somebody else win some tickets to go to a nice event at some point.
2: That'd be a lot of fun.
0: Or if you fail to help them, you might just have to be punished with a extreme mega sour ball. How do you do a sour?
2: I love sour. Let's do
0: it.
4: Oh man!
0: He loves it though.
4: he may not love this one.
0: Yeah. You want a beer or something?
2: I'm all good. No, I've got to drive back. So
0: so do I.
5: Right away.
0: Yeah, go ahead. Yeah. Do you have to work after this?
2: I am showing houses this afternoon. Yeah.
0: Oh, that's so. your profession is real estate agent.
2: Yeah. So I'll be showing homes, and I should probably have my wits about me. But
4: yeah.
0: Are they having any open houses today, or is that something you start to do on Tuesdays?
2: Yeah, typically on weekends for those. Yeah, but you got
4: to. Grant, do I have any recourse for an inspector? We were talking about this earlier. Like, if you're a real estate agent, so do you have any recourse when an inspector goes, yeah, everything's good, everything is great, wonderful, no problems at all,
2: and then
4: just goes bad really quickly?
2: Sadly, that's actually more common than most people think. Now, a lot of these inspectors, they do a good job, you know, they do good work, but in their inspection reports, they'll put a lot of that fine print of, hey, you know, this is a visual inspection, this is what I've seen, but I'm not perfect. So I would go back and check that fine print.
4: I need
2: you
4: an AI inspector then, Frank.
2: Let's
4: that's
2: get the AI
4: I
2: inspector.
0: Exactly. Yeah. AI that guy up in the attic. He'll see there's no duct tape on those ducts. All right. It is time for the pop quiz. 818-955-2955. And Grant is going to help us out with the questions.
3: He's taking my spot today?
0: No, you're still in it.
3: Oh, man.
0: Yeah, nice you're still try, in it.
6: Johnny.
0: Let me see. I got 1, 2, 3, 4, 5, 6 questions. Okay. Maybe, Johnny, I'll make up one for you. Okay. All right. Let's see. Our first contestant is going to be Andreas. Hello, Andreas.
7: Hey, good morning.
0: All right. Who do you want to pick to be your partner during the pop quiz? Because they can help you get the answer correct if you miss it.
7: I'm going to pick Jordan.
0: Oh, but you also got Grant here. Grant is new to the show. He's here for the 9 o'clock hour.
2: Pick me.
7: Okay, yeah, Grant. Let's do it.
6: For it. All right.
2: All right.
0: All right, here we go.
2: Pressure's on.
0: The question is, 48 years ago in 1978, the first legal casino in the eastern U.S. opened in what city?
7: I'm going to say Atlantic City.
0: This was Atlantic City. Oh, my gosh.
4: Grant dodged a bullet.
0: No. All right. So what? I got the Jeff Dunham tickets. I got, let's see, a free real estate appraisal from Grant Lichtenfuss. I got Sepultura tickets and Pitbull tickets. What do you want?
7: I'll do the Pitbull. That sounds cool.
0: Yeah, you're going to see Pitbull.
4: Hollywood Bowl.
3: Nice.
2: Shave your head.
7: Nice.
0: With guest Lil Jon.
3: Yeah.
7: Oh, sick.
0: Yeah, stay on hold, Andreas.
6: Okay.
0: All right, let's see. Let's go with Steve. Hello, Steve.
8: Hello, hello. Good morning.
0: All right, who do you want to pick your partner?
8: I got to go Heidi.
0: You sure you don't go Grant? I mean, this is his first day here. You want to go Grant again?
8: Let's do that one more time. All right. I believe Grant is my choice.
0: All right, Grant is your choice. Go with Grant again. Here we go. 37 years ago in 1989, the Danish Parliament legalized gay registered partnerships, making it the first country in the world to recognize same-sex relationships. This country was the first country to legalize gay marriage in 2001. What country was it? Oh, Steve didn't guess. So, Grant?
2: This was a European country?
0: The first country, yeah, in the world to legalize gay marriage in 2001.
2: Let's go Norway.
8: Come on.
0: Norway. Norway.
4: Norway.
0: But it was the Netherlands. Oh, yes. It was
2: it's adjacent to Norway.
0: Over there with
2: right.
0: The N.
2: Yeah.
0: You were close. So, it looks like Grant gets a mega sour ball.
2: Here we go.
4: Boy.
0: Here we go.
4: Okay, Grant.
0: There you go.
4: You now, he claims to like sour, but will he like this sour?
0: Yeah, how sour does he like sour? It's in his mouth.
2: Okay, right off the bat, that's sour.
0: Yeah. It's a little bit extreme.
2: Absolutely.
4: Your eyes are looking a little wild, Grant.
2: There's some water.
6: Yeah. Holding it together pretty well.
2: This is rough.
0: Yeah. Once you suck off that outer coating, then it turns fine.
2: Okay.
0: But you really...
2: Like a smooth caramel interior? What are we talking about?
4: No. I wouldn't go that far. But
0: okay. There's a juicy gush, all right?
6: There's a juicy gush inside there, yeah.
4: And it does eventually get sweet if you
2: I can't even keep it on one side of my mouth. I have to keep passing it back and forth.
4: Yeah. My mouth is watering watching him. Just
0: so my mouth is, too.
2: Uh-huh.
4: That's weird. Like...
0: It is bad.
2: This is horrible.
0: I know. This is what we do
4: this
0: here.
4: This is how we treat our guests.
2: This is way worse than I ever imagined.
0: We punish each other.
2: Oh, there we go. It's starting to wind down a little bit.
0: All right.
4: Oh, there we go. You made it through.
2: It comes off quick.
3: Yeah.
2: There's that caramel.
6: You found it.
4: Now we know you're lying. We've all experienced it.
0: Hello, Carolina.
9: Hi, guys.
0: Say hello to Grant.
4: He can't talk right now.
2: Good morning. How are you?
0: All right, let's see. Who do you want to pick to be your partner? You haven't picked, I mean, Grant's here. He's new. Do you want to pick Grant again?
9: Yes, I do.
0: All right.
2: Hey.
0: All right, here we go. Here we go. 32 years ago in 1994, Michael Jackson married this woman. They decided to get divorced 20 months later, citing irreconcilable differences.
9: Is it Lisa Marie Presley?
0: There was Lisa Marie Presley. All right, you saved Grant.
2: That's what I was going to say. That's what I was going to say.
0: He knew that one.
2: Yeah, I was only 4 years old at the time, but.
0: Oh, my gosh. You're born in 1990?
9: He didn't have to throw that in.
0: Let me see.
6: Hey, what'd she
0: get? I could be your dad, Grant.
4: You might be.
0: I know.
4: Look at him.
0: I might be.
2: You kind of raised me.
4: Look at that beard.
0: That's why he did $900 to get in here to meet his father.
4: Yeah. And you owe him
0: what a twist.
4: Yeah.
0: All right, Carolina, what do you want? We'll put you back on hold and you can figure it out, okay? Thank you.
4: God, who were you banging in 1990? Who is Grant's mom?
0: I was 20 years old.
4: Mm-hmm.
0: Mm, everything?
4: Right. So
0: if your mom was an easy slut, then I'm probably your mom.
2: No, I have to defend my mom. She's a
0: right, she's a good girl. All right.
2: Great woman.
0: And I probably never talked to her.
4: Well, then definitely nobody. Frank Mann.
0: Definitely not my type. She looked like a tramp. I never talked to her.
2: No, I love my mom.
0: A lot of eyeshadow, because I probably would have done her.
4: Love when it bangs.
0: Hello, Brian.
10: How you doing, Frank?
0: Oh, pretty good. Say hello to Grant. He's new to the program.
10: Grant, what's up, man? Welcome.
2: Yo. Thanks for letting me be here.
0: All right. So,
10: of course.
0: Let's see. Do you want to pick Grant to be your partner?
10: Sure.
0: All right. Here we go. In the 1800s, there was an Eskimo custom where a stranger would enter the village. He and one of the locals would do this to each other as hard as possible until one gave up.
10: I would say rub noses
0: as hard as they could with each other till one gave up. No, Grant.
2: Oh gosh.
4: Huh.
2: Punch each other in the gut
0: till one gave up. Good answer. No, it was to slap each other in the face until one eventually gave up. Those Eskimos, man. All right, now we're going to go into the jelly bean jar.
4: Do you have the sour ball?
0: Yeah, you ever play Bean Boozle?
2: No, I have not. It sounds fun.
0: Spit on that plate right there. Your sour ball.
4: You did your punishment.
2: It just got good.
0: It just got good. All right.
4: Well, we can't have that.
0: Now, these jelly beans are either good or bad. Oh, you did pretty good there. This is like berry booger or toothpaste pear.
5: Oh, yeah. Oh, you got a blue one in there?
0: No.
5: Come on.
4: Redraw. Make this interesting.
0: We got to reshape.
4: You got to let him experience the show.
0: Oh, no. Okay, we'll keep that one out. Here we go. All right,
5: there you go.
0: So jump in one at a time?
4: Yeah, go one at a time.
0: This is burnt rubber or black licorice.
5: Okay.
0: All right, let's see what you got.
4: Okay. And if you like black licorice, then it's a win.
2: That is burnt rubber.
0: Oh, burnt rubber.
6: It's very distinct.
0: Following the sour, did it help or make it worse?
4: Horrible. It tastes like poison.
0: Oh, you want the other one too? All right,
2: let's go for it.
0: This is either cappuccino or liver and onions. Yeah.
4: Maybe it'll be a nice...
2: That is liver and onions.
4: Grant. Oh.
2: Wow, striking out.
0: No luck for Grant.
5: Give yourself one of these.
2: No, I'm
0: yeah.
2: You might do it on the ride home.
0: I'll give you these toothpaste ones before you go over to show that house off.
4: Yeah. Normally the realtor was a really nice guy, but his breath was terrible.
0: Normally homes smell like chocolate chip cookies. This would smell like liver and onion. I don't know what he's trying to sell to.
5: Can you imagine if he sold more houses, though?
0: Wow,
5: he sells it through the roof.
4: So yeah.
0: Smells lived in.
4: Yeah.
5: Reminds me of my parents' house.
4: Yeah.
0: You know, not to get off on real estate too much, but as far as like when you're showing a home and then the people, like obviously they're walking in, what are they looking at first? I mean, like, they know what they want to find. Are they looking at the kitchen? Are they looking at the bathrooms? What are they looking at?
2: Most of the time they're going straight for the kitchen.
0: That's the first thing,
2: yeah. Yeah, pretty kitchens sell houses, absolutely.
0: And what was the prettiest thing in the kitchen that, like, if you're going to do a minor facelift to a kitchen, what's the first thing you do?
2: Countertops would be the first thing.
0: Countertops?
2: Yeah.
0: What are you going with? What's the easy seller?
2: Oh, I mean, if you go with like a nice natural quartzite, I think that'd be within budget for most people and would look pretty nice. So,
0: and it's not too extreme as far as like taste wise. Like they say, you want to put that in? You got to sell it to somebody who has that particular taste.
4: Can't be too specific.
2: You don't want to do anything taste specific. If you're trying to, upgrade your home with the thought of, hey, I'm going to go and sell it and maximize my value, you want to make sure that you're doing things that are approachable to most people.
4: Neutral palate.
0: So have a website or something you want to plug? Like if they want to sell your home, call Grant.
2: Call Grant, yeah. So it's grantlightfuss.com. Now, Lightfuss is a tough last name to spell. Yes, so just if you just Google Grant Ventura Realtor, that's going to come up. I'm going to be everything on that first page of Google there. So Grant Ventura Realtor.
0: That's right. Grant,
2: test me out on that. See, let's pull it up.
0: The Lightfuss.
4: How do you spell his last name? I'm just curious.
0: I had LEICHTFUSS.
2: You're correct. Yep.
4: Okay.
5: You are the first.
6: Yeah, very first.
2: Thank
6: thing.
2: You. First thing that comes up. I should be everything on that first page there. So Grant Ventura Realtor, you'll find everything.
0: We'll put a link up at HeidiAndFrank.com. John, you want to put a link in the storyboards?
5: I will do that.
0: Sweet. All right. So we're still got how many questions left? One?
4: Two or three? Because he's gone three times, right?
2: One win, two fails.
4: Yeah, so there should be three more questions. Usually there's six questions.
2: And yes, I still can taste the burnt rubber.
4: That one lingers. It'll linger. It's like poison.
0: All right, we did those three questions. We did four questions because we did Atlantic City, that was correct. Netherlands for gay marriage.
6: Yeah.
0: You missed. Lisa Marie Presley was correct, and then you missed slapping the Eskimos.
6: Okay,
0: all right. So maybe one more question.
4: Okay.
0: Let's just do one more.
4: Okay.
0: Okay. I didn't get six questions. Okay, let's see. Who's going to be your partner? It's Irma. Hey, Irma.
11: Good morning, everyone.
0: It's going to be you and Grant, okay? You and Grant, final question.
11: All right, I'm ready.
0: 3 years ago in 2023, Disney's live-action Little Mermaid was released starring Halle Bailey as Ariel and this actress as Ursula.
11: Yeah.
4: What do you say, Grant? You got kids. You happen to know this one?
2: We're going to go Bette Midler?
0: Bette Midler would have been great casting, but they went with Melissa McCarthy.
2: Okay. Back to the jelly bean jar.
0: Back to the jelly bean jar for you, Grant.
4: Is it jelly beans or do you have those pickle ones?
0: Oh, do you want.
11: But oh, yeah, the pickle.
0: Oh,
11: yeah,
0: he likes sour, though. Want a pickle juicer?
2: Sure.
0: Let me see. Or should I get in the salt candy from the Netherlands?
4: Salt candy. You Netherlands. Need durian in wasn't there Netherlands one of the answers?
2: That was actually, yeah. Yeah, that's a fitting punishment.
0: Let me see. Let me see. Let me see. Or how about a bag of grasshoppers?
2: No, no.
0: Oh, no. We found something he doesn't like.
4: Who does like grasshoppers?
6: Come on. Yes, here.
0: Or how about some tuna jerky?
2: That also sounds awful.
4: I think that does totally look like cat treats. What the hell?
0: Let me see.
6: Tastes like good.
0: All right, here is a salt candy from the Netherlands. We do.
4: Let's do durian.
2: I would do a durian.
0: Oh, you would do durian fruit?
6: Yeah, right. Have you ever had that?
2: Oh, salt candy's in.
0: Okay.
2: Should have went durian. Should have went durian.
0: God.
4: Oh.
2: You really have durian in there?
0: Yeah. Here. There's a durian candy.
2: We're going to spit the salt candy out and switch over.
0: You can
2: over
0: spit the salt candy out.
6: Yeah.
0: But give that candy a good sniff when you open it up.
2: Ugh. Yeah, it smells like durian.
4: Oh, you've had
0: the fruit before?
2: Oh, yeah.
0: You've had the fruit? Where were you that you actually ate the durian fruit?
2: Traveling in Southeast Asia.
6: Yeah.
0: Oh, yeah?
2: Oh, yeah.
0: And I guess it's like common over there, like a banana.
2: Super common, yeah. Before I was selling houses, I was actually selling citrus to mainland China, Southeast Asia, so.
0: But well, you're being serious.
2: I'm dead serious.
0: I awesome. Sell citrus, too.
4: Really? Seems like such a BS answer in a bar. You know? Like, yeah, I was selling citrus in Southeast Asia.
0: Yeah, who's going to question that besides me? Like, really? So,
4: yeah.
2: The candy's a lot worse than the actual fruit. I'll just.
0: Oh, really? You sold them oranges and they sold us durian fruit? Was it an equal exchange?
2: No, but whenever you go over there, you know, it's common to say, hey, let's get them to try whatever the most outlandish thing, the local thing, or, you know.
0: Yeah. Did you ever go to the Philippines and eat partially developed embryo, duck embryo?
2: No, but had I traveled, I would have politely.
0: Well, you're in luck. here we go. Freshly made. No, I don't have that. Surprised no one sent us that yet.
4: Doesn't travel,
0: yeah.
4: Frank.
0: Oh, okay. Yeah, that was the last question. Are you afraid that maybe AI is going to take the job of real estate agents?
2: I'm not afraid of it overall. I think that good agents will use it as a tool to help them better serve their clients. But, you know, will there be people that go and use AI to go and purchase homes and sell homes? Absolutely. But there's already a percentage of the population that's doing for sale by owner, or they're going unrepresented when they're purchasing a home. So good. We'll continue to see that. But this is a big emotional transaction. So I feel that most people want to hire a professional that they can call.
4: Hand-holding.
0: And they can't have an open house or show a home.
2: Well, exactly.
0: You gotta, yeah. I mean, you can do the 3D of like the home and you're like doing the filming and stuff like that. Yeah. But as far as going and being inside it yourself, yeah, still a human has to unlock the door.
4: Well, not necessarily, Frank. No? There's that code. We got the lockbox on the front.
0: Got the lockbox. Yeah. Don't have to do that anymore. Yeah, we were talking about that earlier about would you rather have an AI surgeon or a human surgeon? At some point, and turns out, I did look it up during the break, the study finds the AI outperforms doctors in the ER. I mean, actually, the human doctors. So they are better at diagnoses and actual cutting you up.
2: Who has the better bedside manner? That'd be my question.
4: That's what I said. Yeah. You have a little, there's no warmth. I mean, yeah, you don't, they're not tired.
0: I have
4: not
0: good news
4: over.
0: And bad news.
4: Yeah. Why, Sling Blade is my
0: good news,
4: AI.
0: You have Alzheimer's and AIDS.
4: What? Well, at least I don't have AIDS.
0: Yes, yeah. Uh-huh.
4: That guy was just not very warm.
0: Yeah, that's not really. That's not normally how that joke is set out, but it ended up working out when you took the role of the patient there at the end. I'm like, I don't know how I'm going to get out of this joke because I'm supposed to be the
4: patient.
0: That's
4: what I'm here for, Frank.
0: Anybody did the jury duty? Would you rather have an AI jury duty or a jury box or real humans in the jury box?
2: Real human for me.
0: Oh, man, no. I think people are just dumb. Have you had been called for jury duty?
2: I was in jury duty last week, actually.
0: Oh, I was going to say, everyone is in jury duty, stupid as hell.
4: You're just mad you didn't get picked. You didn't get picked. Why didn't you get picked, Frank?
0: Well, no, but you went through the process where you're sitting there waiting and you see the ones getting questions and the ones getting picked. And a lot of those people are morons. You got picked?
2: No, I got called into the room and then released.
0: So, oh, good. Yeah. He's smart. See, they don't keep smart people around. They want morons in the jury box. You agree, right? Because you saw people get selected.
2: Yeah, it runs the gambit of people, right? It's, you know, you might have a
0: but
2: genius.
0: Mostly
2: in there.
0: Idiots.
4: What was the one question, Grant, that you were asked that you think that maybe got you tossed?
2: They didn't even get to me with a question. I mean, they got enough people ahead of me. I think there were 30 of us that were called into the room, and they needed, I don't know how many they needed, but.
0: Right. Then there's like a couple alternates, but you might not get called up to be questioned about your own bias or whatever idea you might have.
2: Yeah.
0: Right. You know, it's like when you get up there and scream, guilty!
4: Yeah.
0: And you point.
4: Has any family member of yours ever been stabbed in the chest with a screwdriver? Yeah. My aunt. Oh, okay. We're going to dismiss that. You know, that guy.
0: Were your parents ever arrested, Grant?
2: No.
0: Never?
2: Never.
0: Mine neither. I mean, there's a lot of people
4: Mine
0: out
4: either.
0: There. Really? Your parents, Johnny, your parents ever arrested?
5: I believe, yes, my father was.
0: For what?
5: At one point. I think it was marijuana.
0: Really?
5: I think he had marijuana on him. Yeah.
4: Huh.
5: Yeah.
4: Like recently?
5: That was like in the 70s.
4: Oh.
0: This is a story that came up, and you just don't remember the story.
5: Yeah,
0: you remember the story
5: really
0: of your dad getting arrested.
5: I don't really remember the story, but I think I did ask him. Yeah, I said, you know, what was it for? And I think it was because he had marijuana.
0: Just possession. So it was like a misdemeanor possession charge. Yeah. He wasn't trying to deal it.
5: No, it wasn't anything big.
0: Jordan, your parents ever get arrested?
6: No, not that I know of.
4: What's with our parents are nerds?
2: Yeah. I'm trying to find out, would I tell my kids if I had been arrested? Would I tell them the truth? They're 5 and 3 now, but
4: when
2: I've been arrested, would I tell them when they're older? Or would I keep that to myself?
4: That's a tough
0: What if
4: one.
0: They ask?
2: I don't like lying to my kids. Yeah,
0: it's like, you gotta tell them the truth. I always say
4: Frank,
0: that.
4: Frank, what would you say if your kids asked?
0: Yes.
4: Oh my God, Dad, what for?
0: I think it was marijuana and public intoxication and underage drinking. And.
4: Oh dear.
0: I mean, the list goes on. I'll have to give them a whole rap sheet.
5: You could just say
2: general shenanigans.
0: The picture they have in the room is my head, my mugshot.
4: Yeah.
0: Renee, your parents ever get arrested?
1: No. Why? Just because I'm Mexican, you think my parents got arrested?
4: Well, he asked everybody to be fair.
0: Yeah, and I asked you last.
1: Yeah.
0: If I'd ask you first and stop the game, maybe I'm a racist.
1: Nope.
0: Emo's parents were never arrested. Were your parents ever arrested?
12: Not that I know of.
0: Wow, look at the goody two-shoes up in here.
4: How did they
0: Have you ever been arrested,
4: us?
0: Grant?
2: No, I've never been arrested.
0: No? Not even close?
2: Not even close.
0: Where did you go to school?
2: Up in Ventura.
0: We went to Ventura.
4: Oh, you're a local boy.
2: St. Bonaventure High School.
0: St. Bonaventure High School? Did you go to college?
2: Yeah, back east in North Carolina.
0: But you know what? How was that?
2: It was good.
0: In Tar Heel?
2: No.
0: Oh, no,
2: Small
0: no.
2: Small private university in Charlotte.
0: Okay.
2: Yeah.
0: But and not time. Arrested in college. Never
2: arrested in college. Did some
0: crazy.
2: Foolish things, but
0: were you in a fraternity?
2: No.
0: No.
4: How'd you meet your wife?
2: I met her at a bar in Ventura, actually.
4: Yeah.
2: The old fashioned way.
5: Mm-hmm.
2: Yeah. She was helping somebody get out of the bar that had one too many. Uh-huh. And
0: I probably know her.
4: Was he a kind of a broad shouldered red beard guy falling down?
2: It was a she, and I made a crass comment at the time. I said, it looks like she's had one too many to drink. And my wife overheard that comment and goes, hey, he's kind of cute. Let me go talk to him. So she got the girl to the
0: sidewalk. Just drop that woman on the sidewalk and rushing over and jump into your arms.
4: You never know what love's going to find you.
2: Front,
4: be
2: came back in and found me. So.
0: And then you were together ever since? Or was there like
2: We've been together ever since.
0: Wow. From that one night.
2: Yeah, that
0: she
2: one
0: worked
2: night.
0: At the bar?
2: No.
0: She was just a patron.
2: She was a teacher.
0: Bar.
2: Yeah.
0: What was the name of the bar? Does it still exist?
2: The Tavern. It's still there in Ventura. Yeah.
0: What street?
2: It's on Fig.
0: I haven't been there.
2: Yeah.
4: There's a bar you haven't been to in Ventura, Frank?
0: Yeah, apparently.
4: Wow.
0: Is it a dive or is it a nice place?
2: No, it's pretty decent. It's an old 3-story farmhouse that they converted over to. It's been the same owner for a decade plus, but they've gone through different iterations, different business names, different kind of styles in that place, but it's now back to being the Tavern. The most recent iteration was the Victoria Tavern. So,
0: did you have a girlfriend at the time when you met your wife?
2: No. I was on the apps, doing the Tinder, everything else.
0: Oh, yeah. Yep. How'd that work out?
2: Miserably. Miserably, yeah.
0: Yeah?
2: That's why I went out to the bar.
0: So did you ever meet anybody out on a Tinder swipe?
2: Oh, for sure.
0: And what happened?
2: Yeah, you know, things happen. And
0: did you do stuff?
2: Dated, yeah.
0: I don't think Tinder was for dating when you were doing it, right? But you'd hook up?
2: Yeah, you know, you go and meet people and have a nice time, take them out to dinner, and, you know, date for a little while, and then it fizzles out.
0: Yeah, no, I thought that was just totally a hookup app. Like, dinner was not part of it. It's like, we're just going to meet, you know, you're close by, and we're going to go meet, and we're going to be doing it in the parking lot.
4: You're thinking of Grindr, Frank. Tinder is a little more dating.
0: Oh, really?
4: Grindr might be Grindr's like, you're a mile away.
0: Skip dinner?
4: Yeah. Well, you have something else for dinner.
0: Oh, is your wife listening right now?
2: I don't know.
0: Did you tell anybody you were coming on our show?
2: Of course. I posted all over social media about it.
0: All of Pierpont Elementary listening?
2: I hope all of Pierpont Elementary is listening, except for the kids.
0: they haven't cracked over the PA, because I know the principal's a big fan, too, right?
2: Todd Tyner's a big fan.
0: He's a big fan of the show. Oh, yeah. He heard me talking about it. He's like, what? What happened? There's no way they're talking about our little event here, Pierpont Elementary. Right. But it did work out. So, you know, I said, if it does, you know, prove favorable, maybe, you know, if you got an elementary school out there needs money in Southern California to raise, you know, some funds for their extracurricular activities and stuff they can't afford, whether it be like the music department was let go or something like that, you need something to help out, then, you know, let us know, and we'll try to help you out as well. See if you can beat the $900 to come in here and be on the show. I'm still impressed by that. Thank you guys so much. They did raise a lot of money, too.
2: Yeah. And a little breaking news, too. I was actually just voted in to be the Pierpont PTA Vice President of Sponsorships. So,
4: we're among royalty.
2: Wow. Yeah. So, Frank, I'm going to continue to hit you up for
0: nice. Yeah. And see, and how important it is to go out and vote. Because, look, Grant's now the Vice President of the PTA Sponsorship Committee.
2: Watch out.
5: Big time.
2: Yeah. Big timer.
0: Is this a, who votes for this?
2: The board, the PTA board.
0: Okay, yeah, so. Yeah.
2: Other parents.
0: Other parents. Yeah. Like, did they go through the process of voting, or it's like, okay, Grant, you can have it.
4: Grant, no one else wants to do it. Do it. Whatever.
0: Do the eyes have it?
5: Were you running unopposed?
2: I did run.
0: Did you make signs, though, and stick them in people's yards all over Ventura? Like, vote for Grant. Yeah.
2: Carpeted the town with my bandit signs.
0: No, voting does matter, because I guess there's a small town in north central Alabama called Falkville, and they just voted to end the town's historic 140-year ban on alcohol. There's those dry towns and dry counties.
2: Yeah. Those still exist?
0: Yeah. I mean, I remember being in Kentucky when I was growing up, and there was, like, right outside where Jack Daniel's is made, that county. I think the county where it's made is a dry county.
4: Dry.
0: You can't buy, there's no liquor stores, you can't buy booze. So this town finally voted, they voted 116 to 115. One vote in favor of allowing alcohol sales. Plenty of residents apparently didn't care, because there's about 800 people who were registered voters there in Falkville. And only 231 voted. And a local gas station is thrilled about the results. They say they're definitely going to start selling the booze, but out of respect for people who don't want to see it, maybe build a separate liquor store so they don't have to go to the gas station and see all that liquor.
4: Well, I mean, even in Indiana, where I grew up, like, if you're at the grocery store, let's say you're at Kroger, you can't, well, number one, you can't buy alcohol on Sunday, but you can't buy alcohol inside the grocery store. It's like a separate, it's still at the store, but it's in a whole separate, like, vestibule that you have to go in, you know, you have to be 21 to get in that little thing. Mm-hmm. At the grocery store.
0: Sure, that's not just a walk-in cooler?
4: Was I in the walk-in cooler?
5: No, that's the way it is in New York when I went back there. You couldn't buy liquor in the actual grocery store. You could buy beer, but you can't buy liquor.
4: Yeah, liquor.
5: So you have to go to a separate place altogether. Mm-hmm. And a lot of the grocery stores are now adding that on, where it's attached,
4: but you can't buy it. Like, you can't put it in the shopping cart while you're shopping for ice cream and throw in a bottle of Jack or whatever. You can't do that. In Indiana, anyway.
0: That's the kind of news that excites us.
4: Yeah.
0: Oh my gosh.
4: We're happy for Alabama.
0: Liquor in Falkville. Mm-hmm. As far as this, you got a 5-year-old and a 3-year-old, Grant?
2: Yeah.
0: And so they're both students there at the old Pierpont Elementary.
2: My 5-year-old will be an incoming kindergartner, so we're excited for that.
0: The incoming kindergartner. And it's a boy, girl, what do you got?
2: Two boys. Yeah,
0: how's that? Because I'm going to have two grandsons here pretty soon.
2: It is wild. They love to wrestle and strip down naked and, you know, fight all over the sofa and throw cushions.
4: How tired are you, Grant? You got to be so tired.
2: Exhausted.
0: Are they named after you, or the old ancient names in the Lictifus family?
2: No, the first one is named Ryland. The second one is named Rory, and Rory is named after a family member, my wife's uncle, who we had a really good...
0: Are you going to have any more?
2: So, yeah, we're actually going for number 3, so wish us luck.
0: So you're just trying right now?
2: Yeah.
0: Are you going for the girl?
2: Not. We'd be happy with either. But yeah, I certainly want a third. My wife was kind of pumping the brakes a little bit. She finally came around. She goes, let's do it. So.
0: And so you're going for number 3 is what our name you given this one. You already got picked out?
2: Yeah, Riley is kind of at the top of the list. Although, if it's a boy again, I think Rhett would be a good second pick.
4: Cool.
2: Rhett, yeah.
4: Nice.
0: So why the theme R? I mean,
2: it just started out that way, and it kind of kept evolving.
0: Just kept going.
2: Yeah, I don't know if I was watching too much of Keeping Up with the Kardashians. You know, they're all with the,
0: are they all the same? There's a lot of those, though. So. Yeah.
4: Jordan's in that family.
12: Yeah. Jordan's all Jordan. I'm all J's. I'm Jordan. I got a Joelle older brother, Justin younger brother. I'm married to Jennifer. Joelle's married to a Jessica.
2: It's kind of
4: you have to have
12: can't
4: a J
12: even
4: name.
12: Help it. Yeah.
4: And also say the brother that didn't marry a girl with a J name got divorced.
12: Yeah, yeah, Audrey. We tried calling her Jodry, but it just never stopped.
0: Jodry.
12: Never stopped. Yeah.
0: And now your boy's been married to Rhonda and Rachel. What are their R names for girls?
12: Yeah, Rebecca.
0: Rebecca's. Uh-huh. So you just keep it in the family.
12: Rita.
0: Yeah, there was a name last week that I brought up. It was the guy, it was a commencement speech for a college. And his name, he ended up like paying for the last year of tuitions for all these students. And they were like, oh my God, at the end. And I was reading the story, and his name was,
12: what was that name?
4: Anal?
0: Rorsch? No, his first name is Anal.
4: Yes.
0: Anal cock hair.
4: Yes, yes. Anal cock hair.
0: Yeah. Was his name, Anal cock hair.
4: You thought your name was tough to go through life, Grant. I mean, yeah. Tough people getting it right. Try being Anal cock hair. I mean, my lord.
0: Yeah, if you look up Ventura cock hair, he's the one that you'll find. There's only one in town. But I found another one this week. Son of a fashion retailer, Mango, the co-founder. His son was arrested in Spain in connection with his father's death. Now, they went on a hike in the Montserrat National Park in December of 2024, and his 71-year-old father fell roughly 500 feet into a ravine. And he said they were just out there, you know, hiking, dad slipped and fell, and now they're looking at it again, say he might have been pushed. I think I might have a POV from the spot. I don't know, I loaded it into the photo drive. There might be a POV of the spot where the hiker was pushed. But then I'm looking at the deeper into the story, and the guy's name is Isaac Ondick.
4: What? Frank Kramer.
0: I swear to God, Isaac Andic, Isaac Ondick. And his name is son, Olaf Bowles.
4: Frank.
0: Say it out loud to yourself.
4: Yeah. Well, if that's the case, I know now why he got pushed.
0: We have motive.
4: Yeah.
0: We have a motive.
4: Why don't people think things through?
0: I grew up he didn't go to my school, but he went to a opposing high school, and his name was Peter Eater, because his dad was Mr. Eater, and he named his kid Peter Eater. Yeah.
4: Why?
0: Did you have anybody, like, the odd name that you grew up with?
2: No, and that's awful.
4: He was the one.
0: Who would do that?
2: A terrible father.
4: It's a terrible father.
2: Yeah.
4: Literally put anything else beside me. What about Jason? Can we go with Jason? Just anything.
0: Jason Eater?
4: I mean, I know it's all bad. I would... Can change, we go with mom's maiden name?
0: Change the last name.
4: Yeah.
0: Chris wants Jeff Dunham tickets. All right, go ahead and give them to him if you want.
4: I want to hear his best ventriloquist voice.
0: Hey. Easy, I don't know how many I had left, but I was like, yeah, go ahead and take them. So you said you brought notes in?
2: Oh, just a few? Yeah.
0: What'd you bring in?
2: Topics. Well, okay, so let's start here.
0: All right, here we go.
2: All right, let's get going. This is not an original idea. But the Zillow comment section. Wouldn't Zillow be so much better if we had a comment section? You can go on there and say, you know, to your neighbor that's asking $1 million more than what their house is actually worth, and just kind of let them know what you thought about it.
0: But be able to rip on their homes?
2: Yeah.
0: It doesn't have that already?
2: No, it does not have a comment section. There's no existing comment section for Zillow, but I think it would be a fun way to engage with the community. Huh.
0: Is that why they don't? I don't know. I think that,
4: because could you say, oh yeah, the house is nice, except your next door neighbor's dog barks at all hours of the night, stuff like that.
2: Yeah, you know.
4: Just
2: or,
4: so
2: hey,
4: you know, you buy this house.
2: Just
4: and,
2: so you know, this place is haunted. Yeah.
0: Isn't that next door?
2: Yeah.
0: Oh my God, next door is the worst. Oh,
2: next door terrible. Is the worst. Yeah.
0: I mean, maybe it's only good if you've lost an animal and it's like, hey, you know, tell the neighborhood the animal's out, as opposed to going out and having to staple a picture on the telephone poles. But everything else about it is the worst. This is people complaining about their neighbors.
2: It's just awful. Yeah.
0: Uh-huh. Now, when you,
4: that's what it would turn into.
0: Because Grant's a real estate agent. He's got a show house later. So when you have the house you're going to sell, do you go and interview the neighbors at all? Do you know the neighborhood at all as far as like what a new buyer is going to be getting into, like a barking dog next door?
2: Yeah, so that kind of stuff, you know, if I'm working with a buyer that's interested in a particular house, one of the pieces of advice that I give to them is, you know, make sure that you're going to drive by this home in the evening or on a Saturday morning or on a Saturday afternoon. Just kind of get a feel for what's actually happening in that neighborhood at different hours of the day.
4: Not just on a Sunday morning around 10. You're like,
2: when everybody's sleeping or going to church, right? Yeah, right. You want to find out if they're partying until, you know, Sunday at 7 a.m.
4: Uh-huh.
2: That's the kind of stuff you want to find out. So
0: yeah, how many times the cops show up there on a weekend?
4: So drive by it at different times of the day, different days of the week.
2: Yeah, and get a good feel for the neighborhood and what's going on. So
0: does the street have a nickname like Cell Block D?
4: I might not want to go see that one.
0: Yeah, I bought a house on Cell Block D once.
2: Yeah, yeah. Well, no, and you know, one thing about realtors, we are governed by fair housing laws, so there's some things that we can't touch on. So if it's, you know, what are the crime statistics for a neighborhood, I actually cannot, I'm forbidden from talking about that with clients. But a way that I kind of advise people if they're interested in a particular neighborhood is call the local police department, ask to speak to the beat officer who's patrolling that neighborhood and say, hey, if I was your son or daughter buying this home, 123 Apple Street, would you be okay with that? And they'll give you a very honest an answer. So
4: that's good advice. I didn't even know you could do that.
0: And I would go one step further and say even seasonally, because Heidi bought a house out in the desert, not knowing the desert was hot in the summer.
4: Well, she went in a good part
0: of the year. It was like, it's beautiful. In November, it's beautiful here. Yeah. Let's put an offer in on it, honey. And then summer came around. And then she found out when both of her AC units went out this weekend that, yeah, it's hot in the desert and it's 90 inside in the shade. Yeah. So, yeah.
2: Well, that's why it's important that, you know, if you're going to go and purchase a house or sell a house, you want to make sure that you're interviewing the realtor that's going to represent you, that you're going to pay to represent you in the purchase or sale of that home, because you want to make sure you're working with a pro that will tell you that kind of information. Hey, it does get over 90 degrees during the summer for 6 weeks.
0: You kind of figure somebody would know that about the desert. You know, you don't want to talk down to them like they're a moron.
4: But the good times are so good, Frank. It's like, you know, you put up with the bad times. Like, but sometimes the good times are really good.
2: Yeah.
0: Do you have any pets?
4: October through May is great.
2: I've got a golden retriever.
0: A golden retriever.
4: My favorite
0: perfect family,
4: dog.
0: Huh? The two boys, the golden retriever.
2: Two boys, golden retriever, a little 7-year-old golden. Yeah, she's
4: What's your
2: cute.
4: Golden's name?
2: Zuma, like the beach.
4: Oh, Zuma. All right.
0: Yeah. No R.
4: No.
0: So you had the golden before you had your children?
2: We did, yeah.
0: Okay, so it didn't get on the R trend.
2: No, it didn't get on the R trend, no.
0: But become Ruma.
4: It could have gotten on the Z trend, though. That could have been,
2: No, but that dog was worse than the kids, actually. We got less sleep with that dog when she was a puppy than we did with our two boys. It was a bloody nightmare. So
0: you got the dog to, I guess, do a run-through? This is like going through the neighborhood at night.
4: See what,
0: this,
4: good
0: see what it'd be like.
2: This
0: in
2: was
0: the
2: realtor's test run for kids. Yeah.
0: And you still have the kids anyway, even though the dog was a lot harder.
4: And he's trying for a third. He's in the fun part.
2: Going for number three.
0: No more pets. That's the last one.
2: No, we'll refresh after this one.
0: After that one
2: expires.
0: Dies. Are you going to be a golden retriever guy the rest of your life? Or are you going to go mix and match dog?
2: So I wanted to go the boxer route, and my wife wanted to go the golden route, and we went the golden round.
0: So she won the first round. Yeah. You get the second round. So you like the larger dogs.
2: Yeah, big dogs are fun and, you know, high energy.
4: Good for when you have young boys, especially. They can kind of take a, you know.
2: We'll take the energy out of each other.
4: Yeah. Right.
0: Would you want to know what your dog is saying when it barks?
2: No.
4: I think that's why we have good relationships, because we don't, you know.
0: Well, get ready for it. We were talking about AI earlier, but get ready for it, because a startup based in China just launched a new wearable device for pets that claims to translate animal emotions into human speech with close to 95% accuracy.
4: Here's what they're saying. Hey, hey, hey, hey, hey, hey, hey. I mean, how interesting is that? Not that much. That's pretty much all they're saying to the people who are walking across, you know, down the street.
0: The gadget hangs from the pet's collar and uses AI to study things like vocal patterns, behavior, and body language to figure out what your pet is trying to say. I really want to bang your leg right now. It's from the body language.
4: Why'd you come
0: so horny for your shins. I don't want to hear that. I assume it. Yeah, it's not that expensive. You think the gadget like this, you can actually hear what your pet has to say. Translated cost $118.
4: Yeah.
0: Apparently, more than 10,000 people have already pre-ordered the gadget. The company has not released any scientific studies providing the device actually works, but says it could be a bust or it could be the greatest invention ever made. You can actually talk to your pets. Well, they're trying to use AI to translate whales and everything else. So yeah, pretty soon we'll know what everything is saying. I don't know if we want that. That's what happened with the internet and social media. We found out what everything is saying, and now I want everyone to shut up.
4: Shut it down. Yeah. Shut it down.
0: We didn't need people who shouldn't be heard, finding people who also shouldn't be heard and talking to each other.
4: Mm-hmm.
0: That's what's going to happen.
4: Here we are. Are we nixing the Zillow comment section that Grant brought up?
2: It sounds like that's not going to happen. Yeah.
0: The Zillow comment section?
4: Here's the only thing that worries me about Grant is that you could, if you don't like somebody, you could talk, you could bag on their house and say things that aren't true to then plant that seed. So now they're having trouble selling their house.
2: That's a great point. Yeah.
4: You know?
2: You'd have to filter for that. Yeah. Can we get the AI to filter for that stuff?
4: Yeah. Right. Yeah. Like, yeah. Just so you know, there was a dead body. Somebody died in that house. No, they're, what? No, they didn't. And they're spreading that rumor, and now you can't sell your house on the market.
5: They have tile countertops.
4: Oh, how terrible. The grout. Oh.
2: So 1980.
0: Yeah, whose brilliant idea was that?
5: Tile countertops.
4: Because it's cheap.
5: Yeah. The grout.
2: Somebody loves cleaning the grout lines.
0: Yeah. Yeah, but it's like, as far as like, the grout and like, using the surfaces and spillage and stuff. It's just, yeah, it's horrible.
5: Worthless.
0: It's
5: terrible.
4: I'd rather have formica. Yeah. At least it's a smooth surface.
0: How do you redid her kitchen?
4: I did. Used a nice light quartz. Ooh. Just like that.
0: Oh, you did, huh?
4: Mm-hmm. White.
0: How much you spend on that?
4: With very small vein. It's not very expensive at all. That's why you go with quartz, because it's inexpensive. Yeah.
0: I mean, the whole kitchen, though. How much you spent?
4: Oh, but that's a rude question.
0: Why not?
4: How dare you?
0: How much was this? What's this run yet? You look on Zillow.
4: I don't even worry my pretty little head about such things. The missus takes care of all of that.

0: some babysitters. You can watch. You can help each other out.
1: Yeah, raise the kids with their cousins. I think that's great. Mm-hmm. So.
0: Mm-hmm. Takes a
2: moment. Yeah, speaking of like, you know, living together close and being family. Did you ever watch Modern Family?
1: Oh yeah.
2: And Ariel Winter, who I think was like the middle girl in the family, and then
0: middle kid,
2: and
0: yeah.
2: What's his name? Nolan Gould. He was the youngest boy.
0: Mm-hmm. Luke.
2: I just saw that that they're living together now.
3: Wait.
0: They used to date.
1: I was unaware.
2: They did. They used to date because said like she's broke up with the boyfriend, and now they're bunking up together.
0: Oh,
2: I'm like, okay, are they just living together, or does that mean? But I have some weird. I'll never see them as not being brother and sister.
0: Oh, it's like Greg and Marsha Brady becoming a couple. You can't picture that because it's like, ew.
2: Well, I couldn't believe that Marsha would lower her standards to Greg. But yeah. Other than that, I saw that they might be hit like
0: roomies.
2: Roomies are more than roomies. I don't know.
0: Mm-hmm.
2: Do you have any hot cousins you would consider, Grant?
1: Absolutely not.
2: Really not one? Come on, there's not one. You know who she is. She was distant. She's like a second cousin, but still. You felt weird looking at her like that.
0: Your mom and my mom are sisters. That's gross.
2: All right, so what else you got? We got the Zillow comments. What else you got in your notes?
1: Yeah, the first... So before I became licensed, I was using realtors. The first realtor that I hired, I nicknamed her Scratchy. Every time that we'd pull up to go to her houses, she was always scratching her lady bits.
2: So that's my God.
1: Scratchy. So that did not last long, that relationship.
0: Was that like her tell, like, this house isn't great?
1: I don't know. It always caught me off guard and made me a little bit uncomfortable. So
2: did you usually, I mean, back then, because you probably meet people at the homes now, but back then sometimes you would hop in the realtor's
1: car
2: and then
1: you'd
2: drive around
1: to
2: several homes. Yeah. And so she's up here just digging on it. Oh my God.
0: That is strange.
2: Was your wife in the car with you or just you and her?
1: Yeah, she was with me.
2: Oh.
1: Yeah.
2: Who noticed?
0: Oh, that's why they were like, what's up
2: with Scratchy? Who noticed the Scratchy first? Your wife's like, oh my God, I think she's scratching her shoe.
1: Yeah, she caught it. She clocked it before I did. I was just, you know.
2: And then you're like, no, she's not. And then now you're looking to see if she is. And she was up there.
1: Yeah. Well, what is this about? So make sure you interview your realtors before you hire them. Take them out for a test spin.
0: But it's okay because somewhere down the line, somebody loves Scratchy. They didn't notice it. So they thought she was a great realtor.
2: How could you not notice that?
1: Absolutely.
2: Someone digging on their bits.
0: Yeah, that's true.
1: That might have been when they were hired.
0: Yeah, they liked it. They like it. Live for every pot, friend. Well,
2: I had some good real estate agents back in the day. A couple of old ladies. There's a couple of old lady real estate agents. But then they said for the real estate agent, you got to have like that car too that doesn't look too nice, so it doesn't look like you're trying to like up it for a commission. So as far as do you have your drive around car as far as your real estate car, then you have your nice car.
1: No. They're both one and the same.
2: A
1: clean
2: four door
1: Audi Q5.
2: Okay. Yeah. Audi's the best car for a real estate agent.
1: It's the realtor car. Q5.
0: Yeah.
2: Q5.
0: Yeah,
2: all right. He's successful.
1: Yeah.
2: It's not an A4. Come on.
0: He's not just starting out.
2: Are all your stories real estate stories from your?
1: Yeah, that's your life.
2: So you got Scratchy. What's after Scratchy? Sniffy.
1: No,
0: they're the same.
1: Yeah, no good stories like that. But you know, one big thing that I'm hearing right now from people, and this is all across California, is the amount of building and development that are going into their different communities here in Burbank, whether it's down in Los Angeles, up in Ventura, all across the state.
2: Yeah.
1: And a lot of people are frustrated. And I absolutely get it. You know, for example, right now in the city of Ventura, we've got a beautiful single story. Mostly single-story neighborhood of, you know, Spanish-style homes. And there's a four-story apartment building that's going to be built right next to those. And it's really driving people nuts. And a lot of people kind of turn that frustration at, you know, the city council. Why are they approving this and what's going on? And I'd like to remind people that that is, you know, being driven at the state level. And that's the state of California that's really pushing to have housing built all across the state, all up and down the state. So it's just a big thing that I like to definitely preach out there to people and let them know where...
2: That's getting fast-tracked by the state.
1: It's getting fast-tracked by the state, yeah.
2: So if you have the land and the ability to build it, it's quick turnaround to
1: absolutely
2: make some money.
1: If you incorporate affordable units as well, you get, you know, different waivers that you can waive for density and height and character and standards, et cetera. So...
2: It's not only like building a huge monstrosity in your neighborhood, they're going to house people in there as well.
1: Yeah.
3: So they're pushing that forward. But these people in the Palisades who, you know, can't rebuild because they're not signing off on the, you know, through the red tape stuff.
1: Exactly.
3: But it's because they're not building homes for other people.
1: Exactly. Most of these laws, most of these

0: state laws that are coming out of Sacramento, they're designed for those multifamily developments and not for single family rebuilds from fire.
1: Okay. Yeah.
2: So you're telling me that in between two regular old single family houses, nice, you know, old Spanish style houses, you can just build a 4-story apartment building in between two homes?
0: Yeah. So there was a law that was recently passed called SB 79, and that lets you go up to 9 stories on a single family lot. Yeah, you have to.
2: Okay, come on now.
3: That's large.
2: We're in this little ranch style neighborhouse.
3: That's like a lighthouse because it's like a single family lot. It's 9 stories. Yeah, straight up.
0: Okay. There are certain qualifications for that. You have to be, you know, it's a certain distance from major transit. But yes, that is happening. So we be on the lookout for that.
2: Yeah. Oh, then your view's gone. This is, I mean, oh my God, that's terrible.
0: Yeah, it's a lot of impact. So,
1: well, I know what I'm looking into when I get home.
3: Putting the lighthouse on your property. Yeah. Yeah. I see the sea in everyone's
1: Hell
3: backyard.
1: Yeah.
0: Honey, we're going 9 stories up.
1: Didn't have a view before, but now I do.
3: I thought you can put like ADUs in your backyard now. Like that's like a pre-approved thing.
0: ADUs are streamlined. Yeah, different cities as well are having pre-approved ADU plans that you can kind of just go in
3: Does
0: there.
3: Does that help out a lot? Like, you know, when people are like looking to buy a home, it's like, hey, it has this ADU in the backyard. It's just a little studio apartment or used as an office, a little art thingy or like whatever.
0: It certainly helps. I feel that my industry maybe oversells the value in that. But yeah, there is absolutely value for having an ADU in the backyard.
3: Do you have one?
0: No, I don't have one.
3: No she shed, no man cave, no nothing?
0: Neither.
3: Do you even have a room in the house that's just for you?
0: Oh, yeah.
3: Garage?
0: Yeah, I've got my little home studio when I make my videos and my content for my real estate business. So.
3: Oh, okay. So you cut all that yourself?
0: Oh, yeah.
3: Yeah? Do you have a drone?
0: Got a drone, go and fly that. You know.
3: Okay.
0: Yeah.
3: Do you have a license that for that? Because I got a license to fly a drone. Yeah, of course I do.
2: Winky, winky.
3: Wait, did you have the drone at Mike's house for the party? Is it your drone?
0: No, that was not me.
3: Okay. Because there was like where the party in the backyard is like Easter egg hunt, and somebody had a drone. They took it like so you could see everybody in the whole neighborhood zoom out, which was cool.
0: Yeah.
3: Since you're in that area, I thought, and you know those, you know, the Pierpont Elementary School guys. I thought,
0: the Pierpont gang.
3: Maybe that was you guys. So how was the Tiki event that night?
0: It was absolutely fantastic. Great night. A lot of money was raised, as we said. Parents had a great time.
3: You guys, Tiki fans and enthusiasts, that's a thing now. Like people go, like Tiki is...
2: You mean like a Hawaii, like a luau themed party?
3: You know, like the...
0: Yeah,
3: like
0: with the little Tiki drink cups and...
2: Yeah,
0: like
2: Hawaiian
3: shirts. People are collecting
0: Hawaiian
3: those
0: shirts.
3: Tiki things. Yeah, the Hawaiian shirts. It's like, that's a huge thing now. Like a huge Tiki bar just opened up, I think, in Camarillo.
0: You're absolutely right, in Camarillo.
3: There was like an hour-long line waiting to get into this place on opening day.
0: Yeah.
3: Because Tiki is huge.
0: It's not my entire personality, but I absolutely love it. I took my boys to the Tiki room at Disneyland, you know, when we were there a couple months ago. And yeah, it's a good time.
2: Huh, so it's like you kind of feel like it's a little mini vacation.
3: It's, right. It's just those the cocktails. It's like those fruity cocktails, the zombies,
0: get the Mai Tai,
3: and all that.
2: Blue Hawaiian.
3: Is it huge? You looking it up?
1: Oh no, I already knew about this. I mean, it's not new. Tiki culture has been around for a long time. I mean, it's part of that mid-century kind of enthusiasm.
3: But it's making a resurgence right now, right?
1: I mean, Long Beach has several of the bars who have been killing it for a long time. I mean,
2: the tiki bars?
1: After Don the Beachcomber, which was a legendary tiki spot in Sunset Beach, closed down.
2: R.I.P.
1: Yeah, I know. But that was like a mecca in the Southland area for going to the tiki thing. But then, you know, places like the Bamboo Club in Long Beach and Secret Isle have popped up, and it sounds like it's moving north towards you guys, too. I mean, I like it. I go get Navy Grogs. It's nothing more chill than like being in a shady grotto indoors at a tiki spot.
2: It's
1: dark.
2: What's a Navy Grog? What's that?
1: It was Frank Sinatra's favorite drink. So it's like 3 different kinds of rum and some pineapple juice. Just a splash.
3: Just a splash
2: of pineapple juice. Pineapple. Yeah.
1: But
2: all right.
1: That's cool. I highly recommend it. It'll get you effed up quick. Mm. Not just Navy Grogs, but tiki drinks in general. I mean,
3: that place they had it in Ventura Harbor, is that normally a tiki place?
0: No.
3: Okay,
0: no, they turned it into
3: a tiki place.
2: Yeah.
1: Nice.
2: Yeah.
1: All right.
3: What was that place in the harbor? You don't remember? It must have been a good night.
0: I must have been a good grog.
3: Navy grog. I had no idea where I was that night. I got driven home. Well, Grant, thank you so much. If you want to, if you need a real estate agent and you're up there in that area, but I guess you do it all over the place, right? I mean,
0: yeah, all of Ventura County, LA County. Can I plug one property?
3: Yes, go ahead.
0: Okay, I got a listing right now for sale. It's 2851 Seahorse Avenue in the Ventura Keys. This is a dock home. It's a waterfront home with a 35-foot boat dock, completely remodeled throughout. gorgeous property. It's 4 beds, 3 baths, asking at $3.2 million. So if you were trying to beat the summer heat in Los Angeles or in the Valley this year and want to get yourself a nice little dock house, come on up.
3: We've got one for sale now. Boat dock, Heidi. There you go. I think Jackie'd love that. You could be neighbors.
2: Out of the desert. I'll tell her about it. We'll maybe go up and go look at it, Grant. I'll see if I can get the money together.
3: What's the address on that again?
0: 2851 Seahorse Avenue in Ventura.
3: Oh, and if they want to look you up, it's
0: Grant Ventura Realtor.
3: Yeah, and he can help you out. Look at that face on that guy. Talk about an honest guy. Look at his face.
0: Very honest.
3: Yeah. Well, thank you for coming in, bud.
0: Appreciate that.
3: Thanks,
0: yeah.
3: Thanks for being the $900 to come here on the show.
0: Thank you for supporting
3: help
0: the school.
3: Pierpont Elementary. And this is, coming on, hanging out with us for an hour. This is the hour that he could do it. So thank you for coming in. Right now, we're going to have some more Disneyland tickets tomorrow to give away at 7:40. And I'm pretty sure Nick Carter's got a 4-pack for you at 4:40. So keep it here on KLOS all day for your next chance to win those tickets. But right now, Heidi, we must apologize to those we have offended today and then get the hell out of here.
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3: Sewing people, jurors, farmers, and Eskimos.
2: People with tails, The Gap, retired millennials, and kissing cousins.
3: Grant Lightfuss. Did I say it right that time?
0: Good enough.
3: Okay. Realtors everywhere, Target, and 7-Eleven. 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
4: 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Among those on board were actors Telly Savalas and Dudley Moore. Bonzo allegedly urinated in his seat and made his roadie switch places with him. That's pretty rock and roll, and pretty gross.
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Attention KLOS workforce. 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

0: it's Nick with This Day in Classic Rock, and today we celebrate the birth of a legend. Born this day in 1948, Stevie Nicks, one word, two syllables, goddess. And in 1994, the King of Rock and Roll's daughter married the King of Pop as Lisa Marie Presley married Michael Jackson.
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7: 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And on this day in 1967, Led Zeppelin's John Bonham launched into a drunken verbal assault of first-class passengers on a transatlantic British Airways flight. Among those on board were actors Telly Savalas and Dudley Moore. Bonzo allegedly urinated in his seat and made his roadie switch places with him. That's pretty rock and roll and pretty gross.
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0: This is a test of the emergency alert system. This is Sheriff Robert Luna. I am speaking to you from the Los Angeles County Emergency Operations Center, where we manage the response to major emergencies. 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When you hear a real emergency alert system warning or alert, you should immediately tune to one of those radio or TV stations. This concludes this test of the emergency alert system.
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0: Hey, it's Nick with This Day in Classic Rock, and today we celebrate the birth of a legend. Born this day in 1948, Stevie Nicks, one word, two syllables, goddess. And in 1994, the King of Rock and Roll's daughter married the King of Pop as Lisa Marie Presley married Michael Jackson. That relationship was not entirely successful.
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1: 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And it is the toughest, scariest, most, you know, loked out looking dudes. The hardest of the hard, the gangsters of LA, just melting with Under the Bridge.
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0: Hey, it's Nick with This Day in Classic Rock, and on this day in 1967, Led Zeppelin's John Bonham launched into a drunken verbal assault of first-class passengers on a transatlantic British Airways flight. Among those on board were actors Telly Savalas and Dudley Moore. Bonzo allegedly urinated in his seat and made his roadie switch places with him. That's pretty rock and roll, and pretty gross.
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Q the Vikings. Will readily admit that I serve very little purpose in your life. However, today, my sole purpose is this: to remind you that today is Tuesday, all day. So, hey, you know what? It's Tuesday. By the way, if you're still wondering, it's Tuesday. KLOS.

0: That's like the Taiwanese national anthem right there. I often wonder if Vince Neil just starts punching air whenever he hears that song. You know what I'm saying? Like if he's at a bar and somebody plays that on the jukebox or whatever. It's a cautionary tale, gentlemen. Don't get caught slipping out there. You know, because, I mean, you might not get that lucky. She might not turn around as Vince Neil. You know, I almost got caught one time. I was at a bar in New York City, and a beautiful girl comes up to me and starts talking. The girl surrounded by sarcastic air quotes. And, you know, I had my suspicions, but I wasn't 100% sure. She's wearing a T-shirt that says, "Boys Lie." And a friend of mine, like, whispered into my ear. He's like, she's trans. It's a dude. And I'm like, all right, cool, whatever. You know, hey. Live and let live. So there you go. Boys Lie. The Boys Lie t-shirt was a nice touch. Good afternoon, LAOCIE, and whoever else is listening, lurking at 955KLOS.com. Nick Carter, check it in for a Tuesday. Let us set the intention for the day.
1: Have a good time all the time. That's my philosophy.
0: Hopefully you had a nice, relaxing weekend, or hopefully you tore it up and... Much like me, are exhausted today. Coming up at 4:40, another family four-pack of Disneyland resort tickets and whatever else I can think to throw at you.
2: 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Born this day in 1948, Stevie Nicks, one word, two syllables, goddess. And in 1994, the King of Rock and Roll's daughter married the King of Pop as Lisa Marie Presley married Michael Jackson. 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

figured I'd let Mr. Gilmore fade out before I told you some pretty tough news. Dick Parry, who was Pink Floyd's saxophonist, has passed away at 83. You want some prime examples of his genius? What, Shine On You Crazy Diamond, Wish You Were Here, Us and Them, Money? That man could blow some sax. So rest in power, Dick Parry. 95.5 KLOS.

documentary covering the historic reunion of Noel and Liam, directed by Dylan Southern and Will Lovelace. The film features exclusive backstage footage and, for the first time, joint interviews together, the first time in over 25 years. So they're going to release it in IMAX and theaters September 11th before streaming on Hulu and Disney Plus. I don't know, is it me? I never really thought of Oasis as a Disney band. So September 11th, the theaters and IMAX, and then after that, Hulu and Disney Plus. I'm excited. Thoughts, Iron Sheik? Yeah, that's fair. It's 95.5 KLOS.

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I sleep soundly and securely in the knowledge that Bon Scott made it to his final destination? Highway to hell. He's in the HOV lane to hell. I'm sure he got there with the quickness. 95.5 KLOS, my name is Nick Carter. Perhaps you've heard of me. If so, hopefully we can still be friends anyway. 4:40, I have a family four-pack of tickets for you to enjoy Disney. 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

So if you look at all the Rats in a Cage tour, I guess you could say imaging or I guess marketing, it would appear that Billy Corgan is just ending or burying the character Zero, which kind of bums me out because Zero is my hero. Rhyme not intended. KLOS. The world.

0: right, born this day in 1948, one word, two syllables, goddess Stevie Nicks, who I can tell you personally, I recently saw her, I took her hand, I helped her, she was wearing a big dress that was like a wedding cake, I helped her get up onto a stool. That woman does not look 78, that woman looks barely a day over 50. Perhaps she is a witch. If so, good on her. 95.5 KLOS, Nick Carter here. Britney Spears. Yes, indeed. I'm just going to give you this little bit of advice to everybody out there. If you should ever get famous, make friends with TMZ because they can be bastards when they want to be, man. So TMZ dropped the California Highway Patrol footage of Britney Spears' DUI from back in, what, March? Now, the video shows Britney going back and forth from calm to emotional breakdown while talking to officers. At first, she tells the cops, I haven't done anything wrong. Then things get weird. First of all, she refuses to get out of her Mercedes. She says she feels invaded and harassed. Then Britney even tells officers to come over to her house for some lasagna and take a dip in my pool. Oh, man. Footage later shows her crying, begging cops not to leave her alone, and asking for someone to stay with her in the cruiser, the squad car. Reports say she later took a plea deal. DUI charges were dropped and reduced to wet reckless. I don't know what that means, but it sounds good. So she's got 12 months probation under this wet reckless thing. 12 months probation. During which she's also restricted from possessing drugs without a valid prescription going forward. Listen, I say again, I think maybe we jumped the gun in this whole Free Britney thing. Yeah, boo if you want. You know I'm right.
1: Hey, it's Nick with This Day in Classic Rock. And on this day in 1967, Led Zeppelin's John Bonham launched into a drunken verbal assault of first-class passengers on a transatlantic British Airways flight. Among those on board were actors Telly Savalas and Dudley Moore. Bonzo allegedly urinated in his seat and made his roadie switch places with him. That's pretty rock and roll and pretty gross.
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0: Mornings on KLOS.

Excuse me, Billy. We got beef to get to. Oh, I love me some Rockstar Beef, 95.5 KLOS. So, superstar producer, songwriter, and lead singer of Four Non Blondes has called out Billy Joe Armstrong, calling him a pussy bitch. She claims that she was supposed to produce the album after American Idiot. I guess that would have been 21st Century Breakdown. She says he pulled out after fan backlash online when it came out that she was going to produce the record. Yeah, so she just called him a pussy bitch. This is not going to end well because you don't call Billy Joe Armstrong names. He is not having that. KLOS.

0: So I did one of those 23andMe searches. And it turns out that my family crest reads, if it's free and it's flowing, it's me and I'm going. And I dug deeper and I found that my great uncle Thaddeus Carter amended that saying, if it's free, it's for me, I'll take three. Well, in tradition, I'd like to give you four. Family four pack of tickets for the Disneyland Resort. It's family tradition. You know what I'm saying? Pretty easy. Just going to call me and be caller number 95, 818-955-KLOS, or for our Latino Espanol speakers.
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1: Hey.
0: Hey, who's this?
1: This is Sergio.
0: Sergio, where are you?
1: I am in Victorville.
0: Sergio, on behalf of the mouse would like to extend to you and your family greetings and salutations, and the gift of his hospitality to you and yours from him and his family. Gabish?
1: No way. Thank you, Mr. Mouse.
0: Sergio, do you happen to have any children?
1: I do.
0: How many?
1: I have four, but two are gonna they're gonna have to flip a coin.
0: Flip a coin? Oh no, that's an infomnia. Well, you know, we always say, you know, it's a family four-pack, so the way it works is you can take three, but one, you're going to have to drown in the river like biblical times. It's prophesied, you know what I'm saying? It's prophecy, Sergio. Who are we to argue with the good book?
1: Yes, I hear you.
0: What sex are these children of yours?
1: Three girls, one boy.
0: Ah, yes, very good. Daughters are a beautiful thing. And may that male child grow up to be a masculine child.
1: He is.
0: I don't know why I'm doing Godfather.
1: It's a good Godfather, though.
0: All right, if you didn't win, don't worry about it. Heidi and Frank are going to make you an offer you can't refuse tomorrow morning. I got Ish. 7:40 a.m. He's got a. They've got another family four pack, and then right back here with me at 4:40 for another family four pack to the Disneyland Resort for you. All right, Frasier Smith coming up next. Family four pack. Family 5 o'clock funnies four pack at 5 o'clock from 95.5 KLOS.